0: Kings of Leon and Use Somebody. I'm John Laurenti, and if you have the time and energy, entertaining young kids isn't hard during the summer. You know, you can take them to the pool or the beach, maybe an amusement park. But teens can be a lot trickier, especially if you want to do cool stuff. So someone put together a list of traditions that you can do with a teenager for the summer, like the summer bucket list ritual. Write that on day one about things you can do together, you know, and review it the rest of the day. The first day of summer breakfast, go to a diner or something, a special night drive, a recipe of the week, a thank you jar. Yeah, every week, each of you drops in one note of something that you appreciated about the other.
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0: Alex Warren with Ordinary. A farmer from Wisconsin by the name of Dennis happened to cross paths with a Kenyan runner and a farmer named Betty at a marathon in Hong Kong. That sounds like the beginning of a joke. They discovered they shared a passion for both marathons and farming and quickly became close friends. Dennis invited Betty to visit his farm in Wisconsin, and she did. They spent a lot of time training and running races and working on the farm, and Betty even drove a tractor for the first time.
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3: I'm Isaac Isringhausen, taking a look at your WPMB forecast. For today, we'll see showers and thunderstorms likely before noon with a high of 80. Tonight, partly cloudy skies with a low of 59. For tomorrow, Tuesday, we'll see sunny skies with a high of 78. And that's for your forecast here on AM 1500, 104.7 FM, 102.7 FM, WPMB.
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The Netherlands is turning cigarettes into currency. I'll explain more after you hear from Selena. Right now, it's Justin Bieber. This is Daisies.

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0: Selena and Dreaming of You. This is crazy. The Netherlands is fighting cigarette butt litter by turning them into currency. One company is accepting cigarette butts as payment for a plate of small Dutch pancakes, which are usually eaten with a lot of butter and a lot of sugar. I've been to Amsterdam, and those pancakes are delicious. The butts are bucks at a place called the Waste Bar. Now, these pancakes can be bought for 20 cigarette butts, drinks are 10, and fruits and candies are 15. They also accept plastic. 15 pieces will get you a pancake.
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So maybe we can make a we of me and you. I'ma treat you right tonight, let's make it last forever. I promise you that no one else will ever treat you better. And if you don't believe me, please see I don't need no effort. 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

Bruno Mars and Lady Gaga, Die With a Smile, as I wrap things up here. I'm John Laurenti. Thank you so much for hanging with me. I'll be back tomorrow, and I want you to get out and enjoy this first day of June. And as always, I'll leave you with this. The most common name for U.S. presidents is James. We had six of them. There have been four Williams, four Johns, and three Georges. Have a good one.

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1: Memories Maroon 5. Taylor Swift is exploring a new area of law thanks to artificial intelligence. We'll talk about it in a few. The Fate of Ophelia.

0: Dance the Night, Dua Lipa. Taylor Swift is trying to trademark her voice and likeness thanks to technology. Hi, it's Bill. Taylor is exploring a new area of law having to do with AI and computer-generated images. Because computers are getting so good at making realistic-looking fakes, both visually and with voices, Taylor is trying to trademark both her image and voice, preventing any nefarious uses. You know, she changed the game for streaming revenue. I'd bet my money on Taylor on this one. I think she's got a case.
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5: I'm Isaac Isringhausen, taking a look at your WPMB forecast. For today, we'll see showers and thunderstorms likely before noon with a high of 80. Tonight, partly cloudy skies with a low of 59. For tomorrow, Tuesday, we'll see sunny skies with a high of 78. And that's for your forecast here on AM 1500, 104.7 FM, 102.7 FM, WPMB.

Sam Smith says this song really happened in his life. He fell for someone, and it was so hard to find out. They had no interest in him at all. Stay with me.

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0: Toxic Britney Spears. Got a case of the Mondays, case of the don't want to go to the office, case of the I really didn't sleep well last night. Hi, it's Bill. Oh, do I feel ya. Is your brain like mine that Sunday night decides to hold an impromptu TED Talk about all the stuff that you got to do this upcoming week and then review all the stuff you screwed up last week? Oh, my favorite one is when my brain holds that TED Talk about the anxieties you haven't thought about since teenagers. Yeah, that's a fun one. It's like, wow, these are nightmares you haven't thought about in a while. Thanks, brain. Well, if those are the kind of things that keep you awake, I have got a solution. Cognitive shuffling. This was actually created by a cognitive scientist, a dude with a PhD, not just some weird guy talking to you on the radio. The basic idea is to give your brain a stream of random, easy-to-picture images to focus on that don't connect. Now, you're not putting these images together in some sort of a story. You're just thinking of the image. Let's give you an example. You start with a letter. We'll go with the letter L. Think of a ladder. After that, maybe it's lake, lemon, lamp. Get it? Okay, let's try C. We'll start with cowboy. Okay, think of a cowboy, then cabbage, cactus, cup, cloud. Kind of that idea. Now, you're not looking for a cactus in a cup. You're just looking for those singular images. Here's the trick. What you're doing is you're trying to give your brain random images that it cannot connect into a story and then create that panic spiral. Get it? Yes, cognitive shuffling. When your brain fires up that TED Talk and starts walking out on stage, throw it random images that it can't connect. That way, it can't tell you the stories that keep you awake. Sweet dreams.
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She's in Texas, Ella Langley. In a few, Portugal the Man and a song by Ed Sheeran, and he was specifically trying to break out of his ballad mold. He was a little mad people were seeing him as an acoustic singer-songwriter, so he tried to do a little dancey thing.

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5: Perfecting perfection.
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5: At least my back isn't very hairy.
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12: I'm Rita Frazier. First week of June, we have so many events that the RFD Farm Week team will be covering in the month of June alone. It'll blow your mind.
11: Well, it won't be long. State FFA convention will be down in Springfield, too.
12: County fairs. We have Illinois Beef Association annual meeting. We have World Pork Expo out in Des Moines. Rhiannon Branch is headed out there, and just so many.
11: That's right. Yeah, you'll be with Illinois Beef tomorrow, won't you?
12: That's right. That is their annual meeting. They're on the fairgrounds, an all-day event. And here's the kicker. Two, not one, but two delicious beef meals.
11: I was thinking that, actually, when I was thinking... Beef Summer Conference, I'd be like, I bet you get fed

0: municipal pool anywhere close, maybe in your high school days?
1: High school days, yes. 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And, you know, if you got lucky and you got to stay in town with a friend or something, you went to the pool. 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
0: No chlorine in the local water.
1: All natural. That's right.
0: Oh, boy. All right, stay with us. RFD, Illinois.

with this week's edition of Farm Week, the early word. I'm Delos Yonke. Illinois Farm Bureau is partnering with the University of Illinois Urbana-Champaign to share Breaking Down Biologicals, an eight-part educational series exploring biological products and their role in modern agriculture, hosted by Connor Sybil, research assistant professor in the College of ACES, 3 degrees from the U of I. The first in the series will be a review of biologicals, biostimulants, and biofertilizers in this week's Farm Week. How did a mostly dry May affect this year's crop? Get the latest from the Farm Week Crop Watcher team.

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2: Back on RFD Illinois, I'm Rita Frazier. The Illinois General Assembly ended the spring session in the wee hours of the morning. They did pass a budget of $55.9 billion, what they call maintenance budget. However, the Family Farm Preservation Act did not make it into a final budget package. Chris Davis is Director of State Legislation, Illinois Farm Bureau.
3: Unfortunately, yet again, the Family Farm Preservation Act failed to make it into any final budget package, despite extensive efforts of the state team, of the board, of Farm Bureau members throughout the state. We had support of every caucus and sub-caucus in the General Assembly. We had the support of progressives, moderates, Republicans. We just weren't successful getting the Family Farm Preservation Act included in the final budget package. It's a little stunning right now. We'll take some time to reassess our efforts, and we'll move forward to continue the effort to try to get a state tax reform in the state of Illinois. This is a uniquely Illinois problem that requires a solution.
2: Davis said the General Assembly did pass the $55.9 billion budget and talked about the agriculture funding for IDOA and other programs in the state.
3: This is a level budget operationally. Across most of the budget, Department of Agriculture was held harmless. There are not cuts to the Department of Ag budget. Funding is essentially level from last fiscal year. Soil and water conservation districts were funded at exactly the same level. Cover crops were funded at the same level. 4-H extension. Department of Ag budget is essentially unchanged from last year.
2: Davis closed by talking about the biggest surprises of the session.
3: Just how this budget came together is a little bit of a surprise. There really wasn't an agreement on a budget until Sunday, until this last day. Obviously, the fact that the Family Farm Preservation Act was not included was quite a surprise. We had so much support for the estate tax reform initiative in this last week. We were feeling confident coming into this weekend. Really, just the absence of that part of the puzzle and that piece that all of Farm Bureau worked so hard for. President Nelson himself coming down to Springfield for a couple of days this past week and advocating. We're really surprised that the Family Farm Preservation Act was not included this year.
2: Chris Davis, Illinois Farm Bureau. USDA working on plans to distribute millions of new base acres eligible for ARC and PLC payments under last year's One Big Beautiful Bill Act. RFD Washington correspondent Matt Kay reports.
4: Farm Production and Conservation Undersecretary Richard Fordyce says FSA is figuring farm eligibility for the new base acres.
5: 30 million additional base acres will be allocated across the country. And right now, FSA, they're in the process of finalizing what we're calling a history dig, understanding the number of acres planted in what crops from 2019 to 2023.
4: Fordyce says at that point, FSA will notify the landowner how many new base acres they're eligible to receive, with nothing to sign or agree to.
5: The only action is if the landowner chooses to opt out. And if they choose to opt out, then they have 90 days to notify the Farm Service Agency that they're choosing to opt out. That notification is going to go to the landowner. It will not go to the operator.
4: And if FSA calculates new base acre eligibility above 30 million.
5: So if we happen to come up with more than 30 million eligible acres, we'll have to prorate that. And certainly, we're going to do that in a very judicious way. It'll be done equally across crops and across geographies.
4: But landowners can't receive a number of new base acres that would put them over the number of acres on their farm. Bottom line, the new base acres are part of last year's effort to expand the farm safety net in the absence of a new farm bill. For the RFD Radio Network, Matt Kay, Washington.
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0: Welcome back to RFD Illinois. I'm DeLoss Yonke. And we start the month of June. We start with a pretty warm week. The first half of the week, at least, looks pretty dry. Maybe some rain late in the week, but start the month dry like we spent most of May. And an awfully wet April. May, not so much. What's ahead? Eric Snodgrass, Senior Science Fellow at Nutrien Ag Solutions.
8: Well, I mean, that's been the issue. You know, I was talking to some growers this past week, and, you know, April gave us very, very few windows to get a crop in, but it was mild. April was mild, and so when the window presented itself, they got in the field. Well, the beginning of May comes along, it gets cooler, and then for much of the Midwest, it went very, very dry for places. And it feels like we just keep flipping the switch, and it's given some of this early planted crop too much variance, which has caused an uneven stand. But folks that waited until May, even though they planted into a little bit cooler weather, I think the stand's coming up more evenly because the crop at least is growing in the same direction the whole time. You know, it was interesting. It was so warm in April that when they planted, the crop started growing straight up. And then when it cooled off at the end of April, beginning of May, the crop started chasing heat, and it was actually warmer at 7 inches below the topsoil than it was in the air. And so the crop kind of made it, the root system at least, made an interesting turn around in some of those corn plants.
0: 7 inches, that's down there ways.
8: Yeah, it is, but it was in fact warmer down there because of some of that heat we had in April versus how cool it came in May.
9: What would normally be the difference? How much of a deficit would it be under the surface that much?
8: Oh, well, typically, I mean, we would see the air temperatures up to 10 degrees warmer than the soil temperatures if you get normal progression of heat in May, like we're now seeing at the end of May. But it wasn't that way if you planted in early April.
9: Do you sense a point here where maybe we get into June, people are like, are we in an El Nino right now? Like, are we starting to feel the effects of this sort of thing?
8: We are. You know, by every metric that we have to measure in El Nino, we are in El Nino conditions. And interestingly enough, in 2023, which was also another rapidly developing El Nino event, we spent most of the last 3 weeks of May dry and the first 3 weeks of June dry. Now, it rained in July, there's no doubt about it. But there's some concern now that we found ourselves back into some sort of pattern like that, where models maybe hint at rain in week two that doesn't materialize for a lot of the Midwestern Corn Belt. The only good news about it is if we're going to have a time period where we're struggling for that kind of moisture and struggling for, you know, keeping moisture up in the soil, June is the month you want to do it in. As long as the July rains come in, and guess what? When you look at all the historical analogs and predict July based on everything we know about El Nino and all the complementary things that go around it, July typically comes in stormy. So if we're dry in June and then stormy in July, that's a pretty good recipe for a corn and soybean crop. And right now, given what's going on with this El Nino, I've got to imagine that that's going to be the progression of events as we go forward. But it's going to make a lot of us uneasy going into June with some drier weather around. And it's also probably going to be reflected in the markets at some point because they start paying attention to weather this time of year.
0: Eric Snodgrass, Nutrien Ag Solutions. That was from Friday. Also, some Fridays, some talk about these markets now that we turn the calendar to June. We closed last week, July corn off 16.5 from Friday to Friday. December was down 11.5. July soybeans lost 9.75 for the week, while November actually gained 2.25. July Kansas City wheat was down 32.25. Chicago down 35.75. Spring wheat was down 26 cents. While the outside markets, the indices had record highs late last week. But when it comes to the corn market, if you don't have too much of a weather risk right now, don't have much war premium, now, what is there going to be to boost this market in the short term? Matt Webster, River Valley Cooperative.
10: Getting planted, right? Taking some of that risk out of that delayed planting, especially in the northern Indiana, Michigan, northern Ohio areas. They've had good windows to maybe get caught up, get everything in the ground. So there's not going to be a planting delay. There's not going to be any issues there. We've had Safrina, you know, a month ago we were talking about a little bit of dry weather with Safrina. And that's subsided now, you know, and their crop is going good. And they're starting harvest here, you know, in down there. And then you also have, you know, the Iran situation that was of the top of mind of a lot of things and the whipsaw battles that we have each day with that. So, and it looks like we're closer to, like, some sort of an agreement or some sort of a deal, you know, worked out, which is, so you're just, you know, de-risking, you know, what we had the run-up for 30 days ago.
0: Matt Webster, River Valley Cooperative. Sometimes old crop corn gradually moves its way higher. Independence Day, sometimes it's Father's Day. Sometimes it puts in the high in May, if not sooner. So we'll certainly be following that. What would be the catalyst if we were to get a boost out of these? Already looking ahead to the

0: Either way, the bridge payment for specialty crops has been announced. USDA Secretary Brooke Rollins on Friday announced payment rates and the enrollment period for the Assistance for Specialty Crops Farmers Program. $1.625 billion in payments. If you have a login.gov account, you can access the information starting today. If you don't have an account, you can enroll in person at local farm service agency starting next Monday, the 8th. 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
1: With the RFD Ag Market Summary for this Monday morning, I'm Jim Taylor. Corn, beans, and Chicago wheat all finishing Friday lower. July corn closing 446 and three quarters, down 9. September corn down 8.5, 455 and three quarters. December corn 475, down 7.25. July beans closing 1186 and three quarters, down 7.75. August beans down 5.75, 1190.25. November beans 1190, down 4. July wheat finishing 610.5, down 13.5. September wheat down 13.5, 623.5. December wheat 643, down 13.25. July bean meal 329.80, down 430. And July bean oil on Friday 77.72, up $1.02. Current electronic overnight trading: July corn up 3/4, September corn up 0.5, December corn 475 and 3/4, up 3/4. July beans in the overnight up a nickel, August beans up a nickel, and November beans also up a nickel, 11.95. July wheat in the overnight up 4.75, September wheat up 4.75, December wheat 647.5, up 4.5. Outside markets this morning: August Brent crude oil 93.99, up 2.87. The August gold contract 45.26.70, down 66.30 this morning. Livestock trade from Friday: August feeders 348.42, down 460. September feeder cattle down 490, 345.35. June live cattle 248.25, down $1.50. August live cattle down $1.95, 239.05. June lean hogs 95.85, down $1.12. July lean hogs on Friday 99.50, down 262. Illinois direct barrels and gilts trading steady on Friday 49.255. 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
2: This is Early Morning Weather Report for Monday from meteorologist Paul Otto for listeners on the RFD Radio Network. Through about 10 p.m. tonight, all of our shower and thunderstorm chances will be the result of two causes. The first cause is a boundary that has set up over northeast portions of the state that separates basically the resort-style air mass that we had over the weekend, categorized by low humidity levels, from the slightly uncomfortable air just to the west. And the second potential cause will mainly affect western Illinois from a warm front that will be moving our way from Missouri and Iowa. And that is going to produce showers and thunderstorms. Could be a pretty wide band across western portions of the state for all of this morning before coming to an end early this afternoon. Although any precipitation stemming from one of these two sources will weaken as it tries to enter interior portions of the state, and those extra clouds will keep our temperatures in check so they only reach normal or even fall just shy of normal for today only. After today, extreme western and southern portions of the state will continue to teeter-totter back and forth between the two air masses, but remaining dry before things become unsettled again late in the week and into the first half of this weekend. Due to the hit-or-miss variety of today's activity, it's likely that the drought conditions over north-central portions of the state will worsen, especially in the short term. The mid-range forecast period for the 6th through the 10th of June, as this period begins, looks like instability in the atmosphere increases further, to all due to the warm front, one finally passing through all the way from west to east, ending the resort-style conditions over even eastern and northeastern portions of the state. But it will bring beneficial rainfall on the order of a half to 2 inches of rainfall, at least bring us back to normal levels. Look for 90s to show up in southwest Illinois, and everybody is going to be about 5 to 10 degrees above normal. This has been Freeze Notice. Meteorologist Paul Otto for the RFD Radio Network.
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3: All right, thinking of summertime music, let's do a lyric challenge. Calling out around the world, are you ready for a brand new beat? Summer's here, and the time is right
0: for dancing in the street.
3: That's right, from 1965. It's Martha and the Vandellas, is that right?
0: Oh, wow, okay. Covered many, many, many times.
3: Many, many, many times, but that's the one that pops up from 1965.
0: Who Jagger sing that with?
3: Ooh, that's a good question.
0: I need to go back and find that. I know Mick Jagger did one version of it, but yeah, I like the original with the trumpets and yeah, it's a good toe tap. Very nice.
3: Absolutely.
0: All right, thanks for joining us. I'm DeLos Yonke.
3: I'm Rita Frazier. Have a great day. Thank you for joining us here on the RFB Radio Network.
0: Hey, you know, a great way to reach farmers, reach those in agriculture, is through local radio. In fact, Rita, from the National Association of Farm Broadcasters, they have research that shows that farmers listen, 87% say they listen 3-plus days a week, 74% say they listen 4-plus days per week. 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

0: Good morning. I'm Todd Stapleton with News Center 66 degrees. Some rain moving through the area. The heavier, stronger rain and storms staying to our south-southwest as of this time. We'll have your full weather forecast coming up. Few arrests from over the weekend in Fayette County. 33-year-old Stephen Hines of Vandalia was arrested on pending charges of reckless driving and impersonating a police officer. Hines remains in the Fayette County Jail. 65-year-old Terry Branham of Vandalia arrested on a failure to appear warrant. Branham remains in the Fayette County Jail. We have showers and storms in the forecast for this morning. There is a chance of a strong to severe storm today as well. Forecast for today calls for showers and thunderstorms this morning, and mostly cloudy skies after that with a high of 80. Meanwhile, there is a chance of a strong to severe storm in the region today. National Weather Service says two rounds of severe storms possible today across parts of central, east central, and southeast Missouri, as well as southwestern Illinois. First round will be from ongoing storms this morning until around 10 a.m. Second round less certain to develop, but could affect some areas after 1 to 2 p.m. this afternoon. A few storms could produce large hail, isolated damaging winds, and locally heavy rainfall. As of this time, looks like any of the severe storms may stay off to our west. City of Vandalia Clerk Carla Hune says a new Community Connect program will make life a lot easier for folks dealing with the city in a number of ways. Speaking on her podcast talking about Vandalia, Hune says not only will you be able to make online payments quickly and securely along with other number of items, she says you'll also be able to download forms.
1: So let's say you have a boat, you want to get a boat sticker. They will be able to download the form to apply for the boat sticker, pay for the boat sticker, and download the form to us, and all they'll have to do is just come pick up the boat sticker, which is a time saver for both the customer and for us. And so I'm very excited about that. We can do that for liquor licenses, game licenses, side-by-sides, boat stickers, that building permits, that kind of stuff. So that's going to help the customer be, it's going to be more efficient and more convenient for them.
0: As for those that are currently set up on automatic payment through the old system, Hune says you will need to change over, but they're going to give you plenty of warning time.
1: We will send out a link to those who have automatic payments. If you pay through PSN, you have until July 31st to switch over to Cassell Connect, and we've been sending out emails and notifications and reminders that this is coming. So on June 17th, when we start implementing the system, and June 22nd, when we go live, we will send out a link. And then they can click on the link, and then they can be able to sign up.
0: 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We'll check more news up next.
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0: State of Illinois passing a new budget in the late night, early morning hours on the last day of session yesterday. It is a $56 billion budget. State Senator Jason Plummer was a no vote and talks about why he voted no on the new state budget.
3: I voted no because it's an irresponsible budget. You know, we're supposed to have a balanced budget. This one's clearly not balanced. It takes, you know, massive tax increases on Illinois families and businesses to pretend that it's balanced. What we need is a budget that prioritizes Illinois families, not a budget that prioritizes pet projects and Illinois politicians.
0: Several other bills also passing on the final day of session for the Illinois General Assembly. Legislation to ban the use of cell phones by students from bell to bell officially passed both chambers in the Illinois Capitol on Sunday, sending the bill to Governor J.B. Pritzker's desk. Having passed the Senate in April of 2025, the governor urged lawmakers to move it forward before the end of the session. After months of disagreements and negotiations between lawmakers and stakeholders, leading to multiple amendments. Illinois House voted to pass the measure in mid-April. Then it was sent back to the Senate. All was quiet on the bill until the final week of session when it was assigned to the Senate Education Committee. According to State Senator Christina Castro, who is one of the many sponsors in the Senate, changes to the plan include when and how the rule will be required to be implemented by school districts.
4: Moves the implementation date from 2026-2027 school year to 2027-2028 school year.
0: Members of the committee did not have questions on the final form of the bill, which they sent to the Senate floor for a final vote before being passed, and then the bill passed the Senate by a vote of 55-2. State government will have power to regulate auto insurance rates under legislation headed to Governor Pritzker's desk. The Illinois House passed Senate Bill 714 on Wednesday night. State Representative Thaddeus Jones said that the bill would bring consumer protection and affordability to residents.
5: We want to make sure that the auto industry comes into compliance with the Department of Insurance. We want to make sure their rate review happens.
0: Secretary of State Alexei Janulius campaigned aggressively in favor of the legislation. State Representative Jeff Kiker said that Janulius could lower rates himself by applying license renewal tests to people who have had tickets or accidents.
6: The Secretary of State has this within his power, yet he wants this as a quill in his hat so that he can run for another office.
0: Janulius is rumored to be considering a run for mayor of Chicago. Governor Pritzker is praising new legislation that aims to keep patient medical records related to abortion care in Illinois private. State General Assembly approved the Reproductive Health Records Privacy Act. The bill would require health information exchanges to limit user access to systems containing abortion-related medical information and refrain from sharing state data across state lines except if the disclosure is for technical support, quality assurance, or billing purposes, or the patient consents to sharing their data. Governor Pritzker says the new legislation helps patients retain full control over their private health information, and that he looks forward to signing it into law. News Center time is 6:39. 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
10: Good morning. I'm Jeff Daly on the Cromwell Ag Radio Network. Biofuels are clearly the golden child of the crop-based agriculture sector. That comes even as uncertainty persists around key issues like E15 in the Congress and 45Z from the Department of Treasury. Ethanol and biomass-based diesel credits used to track compliance with U.S. biofuel blending requirements climbed to all-time highs on Friday, that noting an independent oil analyst and oil price information service co-founder Tom Closa. The signal of robust demand for renewable fuels follows favorable U.S. policy issued back in March. And the blockage of the Strait of Hormuz for oil shipments has been a major boost for the overall sentiment toward biofuels. More countries seeking to bolster domestic energy security. No clear sign from the weekend whether the U.S. or even Iran were accepting a tentative deal. Soybean oil, widely used for making green diesel, jumped higher last week, even as optimism around the prospect for the peace deal sent crude and diesel prices lower. No Bull agriculture analyst Susan Stroud wrote in a weekend note to clients, prices for soybean oil have become less tied to crude and more linked with pro-biofuel U.S. mandates. Higher demand comes amid global supply worries supporting higher soybean oil values. I'm Jeff Nally.
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0: 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Visitation was yesterday evening. Memorials may be made to Baptist Children's Home in Carmine and Gideon's International. Miller Funeral Home in Vandalia is in charge of arrangements. Online memories and condolences may be shared with the family at MillerFH.net. Once again, that's funeral services for 88-year-old Maybelline Verdon, formerly of Ramsey. Funeral services for 77-year-old Helen Louise Denton of St. Elmo will be held at 1 o'clock Tuesday at New Horizons Church in St. Elmo. Visitation will be from 11 until the time of service on Tuesday. Burial will be held at a later date. Memorials may be made to New Horizons Church or to the choice of the donor. Online condolences may be expressed at PagelFuneralHome.com. Once again, that's funeral services for 77-year-old Helen Louise Denton of St. Elmo. News Center time is 6:44. Obituary information brought to you in part this hour by Holton File Funeral Home.
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0: In sports, Women's College World Series will continue today and tonight. We'll have the broadcast on WPMB at 11 o'clock this morning. Tennessee will take on Texas. If Tennessee would win that game, they advance to the championship round. If Texas wins, two teams will play a second game in the elimination format right after that. At 6 o'clock this evening, Alabama will take on Texas Tech. If Alabama wins, they advance to the championship round. If Texas Tech were to win, two teams will play a second game tonight. We will have the game broadcast for you on 104.7 FM, 102.7 FM, WPMB, available streaming at VandaliaRadio.com and on the Vandalia Radio app. Vandals grad and current NIU golfer Connor McCall continued his strong start to the summer, winning the 61st Miller Lite Joliet Amateur Championship this weekend at Wedgewood Golf Course. McCall shot a 6-under par 65, sitting one stroke back after Saturday, then shot a 5-under 66 for the second round on Sunday to finish tied with Charlie Kerwin of Chicago. McCall's second shot on the playoff hole put him just feet from the pin. He was able to ingle on number 18 to claim the title. He's picked up a second-place finish and now two amateur championship finishes in the last 2 weeks to jumpstart his summer play. Nominations currently being sought for the Vandalia High School's Athletic Hall of Fame. You can find the link to the Hall of Fame nomination petition on our website on this story at i70sports.com. That's a look at news and sports during this 6:30 News Center. I'm Todd Stapleton. 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
0: For today, showers and thunderstorms likely this morning. We'll see a high of 80. Tonight, we'll see gradually clearing skies with a low of 58. Sunny on Tuesday with a high of 77. Right now, it is raining throughout the area, 66 degrees in downtown Vandalia.

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1: Mitch Anthony here with today's Daily Dose. It was once said, people who will lie for you will lie to you. Another observer remarked, how could two people who both cheated to have one another ever be able to fully trust one another? Both questions beg a debate on the topic of moral absolutes versus moral relativism. If we determine that lying, cheating, or stealing is permissible under certain circumstances, where then do we draw the line on allowable circumstances? It has been said on moral relativism that all we are doing is allowing for individual instead of universal definition of inviolable values. Once a lie is redefined by each individual, there is no longer any such thing as a lie. All religious and ethical codes around the globe recognize certain values as necessary for civility and order. Speaking the truth, taking or keeping only what belongs to us are examples. These values, when promoted and enforced, not only make a nation great, but the individual great as well. Whatever people will do for you, remember, they will do to you as well. Mitch Anthony reminding you once again that life is whatever you make it. 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

0: morning. I'm Todd Stapleton with News Center. 66 degrees, rain and storm still moving through the area. We'll have your full weather forecast coming up. Few arrests from over the weekend in Fayette County. 33-year-old Stephen Hines of Vandalia arrested on pending charges of reckless driving and impersonating a police officer. Hines remains in the Fayette County jail. 65-year-old Terry Brannon of Vandalia was arrested on a failure to appear warrant. Brannon remains in the Fayette County jail. We have showers and storms for this morning. Chance of strong to severe storms today as well. We will see a high of 80 later on today. Meanwhile, there is a chance of strong to severe storms in the region today. National Weather Service says that two rounds of severe storms are possible today across parts of the region. First round will be from ongoing storms this morning until around 10 a.m. Second round, less certain to develop, but could affect the same area after 1 to 2 this afternoon. Few storms could produce large hail, isolated damaging winds, and locally heavy rainfall. As of this time, it does look like any severe storms may stay off to our west. City of Vandalia Clerk Carla Hune says that the new Community Connect program will make life a lot easier for folks dealing with the city in a number of ways. Speaking on our podcast talking about Vandalia, Hune says that not only will you be able to make online payments quickly and securely along with a number of others, she also says you'll be able to download forms.
1: So let's say you have a boat, you want to get a boat sticker. They will be able to download the form to apply for the boat sticker, pay for the boat sticker, and download the form to us, and all they'll have to do is just come pick up the boat sticker, which is a time saver for both the customer and for us. And so I'm very excited about that. We can do that for liquor licenses, game licenses, side-by-sides, boat stickers, that building permits, that kind of stuff. So that's going to help the customer be, it's going to be more efficient and more convenient for them.
0: As for those that are currently set up on automatic payment through the old system, Hune says you will need to change over, but they're giving you plenty of warning time.
1: We will send out a link to those who have automatic payments. If you pay through PSN, you have until July 31st to switch over to Cassell Connect, and we've been sending out emails and notifications and reminders that this is coming. So on June 17th, when we start implementing the system, and June 22nd, when we go live, we will send out a link, and then they can click on the link, and then they can be able to sign up.
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3: Mark your calendar for Sheldon Pub Schulte's Bailey Fest 2 and raffle coming up on Saturday, July 18th from 3 to 7 p.m. at the Fayette County Fairgrounds in Brownstown. There will be live entertainment provided by South of 16. There will be food trucks on site and a cash bar. There will be over $17,000 in cash given away in the raffle. There will be over 20 firearms up for deck of card drawings. All proceeds go to Darren Bailey for governor, and Darren Bailey will be in attendance for the event. Tickets will go fast for this event, so contact PUP today for tickets at 618-267-0572. That's 618-267-0572. At Sheldon PUP Schulte's Bailey Fest 2 and raffle coming up on Saturday, July 18th at the Fayette County Fairgrounds in Brownstown. This ad paid for by Sheldon PUP Schulte.
0: On the final day of the legislative session, the Illinois General Assembly was able to approve a $56 billion budget for the next fiscal year. State Senator Jason Plummer was a no vote and discusses why he voted no on the new state budget.
4: I voted no because it's an irresponsible budget. You know, we're supposed to have a balanced budget. This one's clearly not balanced. It takes, you know, massive tax increases on Illinois families and businesses to pretend that it's balanced. What we need is a budget that prioritizes Illinois families, not a budget that prioritizes pet projects and Illinois politicians.
0: Meanwhile, several other bills were passed on the final day of session for the Illinois General Assembly. Legislation to ban the use of cell phones by students from bell to bell officially passed both chambers in the Illinois Capitol on Sunday, sending the bill to Governor J.B. Pritzker's desk. Having passed the Senate in April of last year, the governor urged lawmakers to move it forward before the end of this session. After months of disagreements and negotiations between lawmakers and stakeholders leading to multiple amendments, the House voted to pass the measure in mid-April when it was sent back to the Senate. All was quiet on the bill until the final week of session when it was assigned to the Senate Education Committee. According to State Senator Christina Castro, who's one of the many Senate sponsors, changes to the plan include when and how the rule will be implemented by school districts.
5: Moves the implementation date from 2026-2027 school year to 2027-2028 school year.
0: Members of the committee did not have questions of the final form of the bill, which they sent to the Senate floor for a final vote before being passed. The bill passed the Senate by a vote of 55-2. State government will have the power to regulate auto insurance rates under legislation headed to Governor J.B. Pritzker's desk. Illinois House passed Senate Bill 714 on Wednesday night. State Representative Thaddeus Jones said that the bill would bring consumer protection and affordability to residents.
6: We want to make sure that the auto industry comes into compliance with the Department of Insurance. We want to make sure their rate review happens.
0: Secretary of State Alexei Janulius had campaigned aggressively in favor of this legislation. State Representative Jeff Kiker said Janulius could lower rates himself by applying license renewal tests to people who have had tickets or accidents.
7: The Secretary of State has this within his power, yet he wants this as a quill in his hat so that he can run for another office.
0: Janulius is rumored to be considering a run for mayor of Chicago. Governor Pritzker praising new legislation that aims to keep patient medical records related to abortion care in Illinois private. State General Assembly approved the Reproductive Health Records Privacy Act. The bill would require health information exchanges to limit user access to systems containing abortion-related medical information and refrain from sharing data across state lines, except if the disclosure is for technical support, quality assurance, or billing purposes, or the patient consents to sharing their data. Governor Pritzker says new legislation helps patients retain full control over their private health information, and he looks forward to signing it into law. News Center time is 7:40. 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
12: Good morning. I'm Jeff Nally on the Cromwell Ag Radio Network. The week ahead will be filled with primary elections in key states and events on Capitol Hill. And that includes an appearance by Ag Secretary Brooke Rollins, who testifies before the House Agriculture Committee. That comes Thursday. Before that, Republicans and Democrats go to the polls tomorrow in California, Iowa, Montana, New Jersey, New Mexico, and South Dakota. Iowa Republican Representative Randy Feenstra got a full-throated endorsement from President Trump on Friday. Not sure how that will help him in his race. Matthew Klein, an analyst with the nonpartisan Cook Political Report, rates the Iowa governor's race in November a toss-up. He says Trump, the 11th hour backing, is not a guarantee for Feenstra to win. He has clearly struggled to generate enthusiasm among GOP populist right, which remains frustrated by his decision to skip local events and distrustful of his establishment ties in Washington. The California jungle primary comes tomorrow, where the top two vote getters advance. Republican and Democratic candidates are locked in a tight race that could see Dems shut out of the general election. Also, it's June now, and this is the time that the Senate Ag Committee is said to be ready to start to discuss a new farm bill. I'm Jeff Nally.
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0: 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Funeral services for 77-year-old Helen Louise Denton of St. Elmo will be held at 1 o'clock Tuesday at New Horizon Church in St. Elmo. Visitation will be from 11 until the time of service. Burial will take place at a later date. Memorials may be made to New Horizons Church or to the choice of the donor. Online condolences may be expressed at PagelFuneralHome.com. Once again, that's funeral services for 77-year-old Helen Louise Denton of St. Elmo. News Center time is 7:46. Obituary information brought to you in part this hour by Holton File Funeral Home.
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0: In sports, the Women's College World Series will continue today and tonight. We'll have the broadcast on WPMB at 11 this morning. Tennessee will take on Texas. If Tennessee wins, they advance to the championship round. If Texas wins, two teams will then play an immediate second game in the double elimination format. 6 o'clock this evening, Alabama will take on Texas Tech. If Alabama wins, they advance to the championship round. If Texas Tech wins, two teams will then play an immediate second game. 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McCall shot a 6-under-65 on Saturday to be one stroke back, shot a 5-under-66 on Sunday, finished regulation tied for the lead. His second shot on the playoff hole put him just feet from the pin. He was able to eagle to claim the title. Nominations currently being sought for Vandalia High School's Athletic Hall of Fame. You can find the link to the application for the Hall of Fame on this story on our website at i70sports.com. That's a look at news and sports during this 7:30 News Center. I'm Todd Stapleton. News Center time is 7:49. 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
0: For today, showers and thunderstorms this morning. We'll see a high of 80, gradually clearing skies tonight, the low 58, sunny on Tuesday with a high of 77. Rain and storms moving through the area. It is 66 degrees in downtown Vandalia.
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1: Time to get on the telly to call up Deal and Deli, Delmar Mills at Hex Chevrolet Vandalia, and away we go. 1-618-283-0381, and we will be with delightful, delicious, to sugar-free Delmar Mills of the Hills. Delmar the Thrill Mills will be with us right precisely exactly now. Or maybe now.
2: Good morning, Hex Chevrolet Vandalia.
1: Good morning, Delmar Mills at Hex Chevrolet Vandalia. How are you this nice, fine, brisky morning?
2: I'm good. How are you, bud?
1: I'm doing great.
2: Good.
1: Well, I got a question for you. I've got a statement for you. Delmar, did you know? Delmar, did you know that chewing gum boosts mental proficiency and is considered a better test aid than caffeine, but nobody knows why?
2: Really? I've heard something about that, like chewing gum can help you concentrate on things or something.
1: I do have a theory on that, that it increases blood flow to the head because you're chewing.
2: Yeah.
1: And also
2: like
1: good
2: exercise or something.
1: And the act of chewing also, you know, gives you something to relax with.
2: You're right. Yeah, exactly. Kind of like a pacifier, so to speak, I guess.
1: And of course, chewing gum was strictly banned in school for many years. I don't know if it still is.
2: Yeah, for sure. Yeah, chewing gum, because everybody put it under the desk.
1: That's what I was thinking, is that if everybody puts it under the desk, they had no idea back then that chewing gum would help you learn, but mostly the kids put it under their desk, and that's why it got banned.
2: Right, yeah, there was a lot of intelligence left under the desk, you know, it seemed like the way you're talking about it over the years, and I don't know, you could probably chew gum or do whatever you want now in school, I really don't know, and it's probably got a little bit easier, maybe the rules are maybe more yet less, I don't know if that makes sense, but
1: girls don't have to wear dresses to school anymore.
2: Yeah, that's true.
1: They didn't when I was in school either, but
2: for years
1: they did.
2: Right. Yeah, I always liked the open campus. You know, we were kind of blessed with that. You know, we could go out to lunch and stuff like that. It was kind of cool. I don't even know if they can do that anymore. I don't think they can.
1: No, they can't. They got a closed campus.
2: I'll be darned. Well,
1: but they have better food. They have better food choices now, so.
2: Right, they do. They have more choices, and it's probably maybe even more nutritional now, so. But school's not in, so we don't want to bore people with that, right?
1: Oh, yeah. We don't want to talk about that. That's a bummer right now.
2: Yeah. Yeah. So, hey, new 2026 Chevrolet Equinox LT we just got in. So, stock number 4269. Just remember that. This thing has got some great money off. So, if you're looking to get into a fantastic gas mileage SUV, and it's affordable, what is the MSRP on that? 34,285 and 69. Just remember that. This thing has got some great money off. So, if you're looking to get into a fantastic gas mileage SUV, and it's affordable, what is the MSRP on that? 34,285. And then we got special financing on those with some mixture.

0: likes the Chevrolet Equinox. It seems like this sets in them. You know what I noticed? The one thing about the Equinox, the seats are extremely comfortable. And I would challenge everyone to come down and sit in those, and you can kind of see, you know, how comfortable those the front driver and passenger seats are. They're very comfortable seats. So, yeah, especially for that long ride. You know, when a better gas mileage vehicle like that, you're going to be tempted to go on a little bit longer rides, maybe go on some trips. So please stop down and take a look at these. We've got a good selection of those and some different colors to choose from. And we've got more stuff rolling in. We still have the Military Appreciation Month going on. So even though it's June 1st, those incentives run through today. So that's the good news. So they never, we always talk about this, they never end them on a weekend. So through today, you can actually take advantage of that as well with all the other current Chevrolet incentives that we've got going on and some real nice local trade-ins we've been getting in, some nice pickup trucks. And we've got a 2010 Chevy Silverado we just got in. It's a crew cab, nice pickup truck, four-wheel drive, and we've got a nice Chevrolet Cruze we just got into, 2018 Chevy Cruze. 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Our phone number is 618-283-0381,
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0: Golden Huntrix. BTS is hooking up with Oreos to make a brand new flavor of cookie, and you can order it today. 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Just saying, purple Oreos. And when we stop talking here, I'm jumping online and ordering. Just saying, gotta get me the purple cookies.
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4: 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For today, showers and thunderstorms. We'll see a high of 80. Tonight, gradually clearing skies with a low of 58. Sunny on Tuesday with a high of 77. 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

0: Little Red Corvette, Prince. Those fitness trackers are great, but doctors warn some of us are using them the wrong way. Hi, it's Bill. Let me explain. Now, the experts say the fitness trackers are fantastic as a measurement tool, but it becomes a psychological issue when you start using it as the way to measure your day or whether or not you've done a good job. Understand? It's the idea of looking back and seeing how your steps were or sleep pattern or whatever you're using it to measure, but not saying, because I didn't meet that expected goal, somehow my day was bad or I failed. That's the danger. It is a measurement tool of your activity level, but not a measurement tool of who you are. That's where the experts say we fall into a trap. So be careful.
1: We all hear the radio ads about the IRS. 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

0: camera, Ed Sheeran. While his friend Taylor Swift is grabbing headlines for all of her wedding plans, Ed grabbed the number one spot in England for the most played artist. Eighth time in 11 years that he achieved the honor. Data released by, song people and stuff in England said that, yeah, he topped the chart first in 2015 and has returned to the top after being unseated by Taylor just last year. So, hey, they have something to talk about when the wedding happens. Eventually, when the wedding happens.
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0: I get it. Mondays are the least loved work day of the week. It's hard to get back in the groove, but we're going to help you by playing some great music. Right now, Alex Warren and Ordinary.
1: They say the holy water's watered down, and this town's lost its faith. 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Oh my, my, oh my, my love, I take one look at you, you're taking me out.

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0: It's hard to believe that it is the first day of June. I always say it. This year is going by fast. And this is the third most popular month to get married. So you might be going to a wedding this month, which is always fun. The birth flowers of June are honeysuckles and roses. So that's kind of fun. Maybe that'll be part of the wedding. Tomorrow is National Rocky Road Day. Ice cream. The third is chocolate, National Chocolate Macaroon Day, and the seventh is Chocolate Ice Cream Day. So the month of June, I'm leaning towards there's going to be a lot of ice cream consumed.
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7: 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For today, showers and thunderstorms. We'll see a high of 80. Tonight, gradually clearing skies with a low of 58. Sunny on Tuesday with a high of 77. 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

0: Know it well. Steve Ferry and Oh Sherry. What a great song to kick off our work week. And listen, are you kind of dragging on this Monday? Well, doctors are saying the best way to get a great night's sleep is to turn off your electronics 2 hours before you go to bed. That might be a good goal for the summer so you have energy to run around with those kiddos because they're out of school.
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0: love playing the hits, and you love that one. That is Stargazing from Miles Smith. I hope so far so good on this Monday. We know it's a hard day, the hardest of work a day to get through to kick off the work week, but we're going to help you through that with some great music, actually, because you're way more productive working while you're listening to us. We've got UB40 and Katy Perry coming up.
1: 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I'm Jim Taylor. Corn lower, beans and wheat higher at this hour. July corn down 2.5, 444 and a quarter. September corn down 2.5, 453 and a quarter. December corn 473, down 2 pennies. July beans up 2.75, 1189 and a half. August beans up 2.75, 1193. November beans 1195, up a nickel. July Chicago wheat 616, up 5.5. July KC wheat is up 6.75, 656.5. July bean meal down 380, 326 even. July bean oil up $1.75, 79.47. Livestock trade, August feeders 351.67, up 325. June live cattle up 67 cents, 248.92. June lean hogs 96.07, up 22 cents. Energy market, August Brent crude oil 97.28, up 6.16.

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We are tackling this Monday, June 1st, with some great music. How about some music from Shawn Mendes? There's nothing holding me back.

0: It's turning out to be one of her biggest hits. That is Taylor Swift with The Fate of Ophelia. Now, Taylor obviously planning her wedding to Travis Kelce. That is kind of the biggest wedding of the summer, right? Rumor has it that she's getting married in New York City next month in July. Not all the details are known, but I just know one thing. 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I'm hoping that she shows pictures and not keep it so private, but Swifties are probably going to demand that. I'm Andrea Jackson. 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
5: 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For today, showers and thunderstorms. We'll see a high of 80. Tonight, gradually clearing skies with a low of 58. Sunny on Tuesday with a high of 77. 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
6: This is severe weather season. Severe thunderstorms and tornadoes can develop rapidly. At WKRV and WPMB, we'll keep you informed when severe weather is a possibility. When storms are in the area, we're your source for weather information round the clock. We'll bring you the latest forecasts from the National Weather Service and current radar reports. Listen for severe weather updates on WKRV and WPMB. 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

0: What a great song. That is Daughtry and Home. And listen, there's a lot to look forward to in June when it comes to movies. Masters of the Universe comes out this Friday in Scary Movie 6. Steven Spielberg's Disclosure Day will be released on the 12th, and Toy Story 5 is out on the 19th. Supergirl and the World Cup all start on the 11th. I tell you, it is going to be a fun summer.
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0: good. That is music from Hozier and Too Sweet. Thank you for choosing our radio station to kick off your work week. It's going to be a busy Monday. We're going to get through it together. On the way, some music from the Goo Goo Dolls.
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2: Swinging a ground ball, left side, backhanded, and shortstop by Good. Fires the first in time! And at long last, the Longhorns have their softball national championship. And the trophy is headed to the 40 acres. The Texas Longhorns are the 2025 Women's College World Series champions.
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2: 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Well, here we are to decide who goes to the championship series. Tennessee is 2-0. They need one win to advance to Game 1 on Wednesday night. Texas has worked their way back through the loser's bracket. They will need to win twice against the Lady Vols to have a chance to repeat as national champions. So Aaron, Texas has been able to show the resolve to fight back. Tennessee won an absolute classic here. They sit at 2-0. These two teams saw each other on Thursday. Tennessee came out on top. Should be a terrific matchup here today.
3: I think this rematch is one that we all were wanting to see. Again, two teams that have some stellar arms, marquee arms in the circle, who we won't see start in the circle going head-to-head. But, yeah, I think both of these teams have their work cut out for them.
2: Yeah, let's talk about the pitching matchup today. It has been all Tegan Kavan for Texas so far at the Women's College World Series. She does not get the start today. Instead, Mike White will go with Citlali Gutierrez. On the other side for Karen Weekly, she has a deep staff. But it's not Sage Marjetko. It's not Carlin Pickens. She'll go with Aaron Neuer today.
3: Now, just to put in perspective the choice for Texas, I mean, Tegan Kavan has thrown 212 innings this season. Gutierrez coming in the next closest at 73, so less than half of the work on the year. And it has been Tegan Kavan for them. That's been the workhorse in the circle. She's got the Women's College World Series experience. But don't snub at what you're going to see for Tennessee, because all three of those have top 10 ERAs in the nation.
2: Yeah, Tegan Kavan pitched three innings against Tennessee on Thursday before she was lifted. Citlali Gutierrez pitched the final four innings, so the Volunteers have seen Gutierrez. Texas has not seen Aaron Neuer yet. She comes in second in the country in ERA, but Karen Weekly, she has confidence in all of her pitchers.
4: They're really, really great pitchers, and it's not just about being a great pitcher. They rise in these moments, and they're also really great teammates, and so the team wants to have their back and wants to come through for them, and that's why you see us play defense the way we do and continue to fight at the plate the way we do.
2: 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They come in 49-12. Here's how Mike White has them lined up today. Caden Henry will lead off in center field. Katie Stewart, the hero yesterday with a three-run homer off Jordy Fromm, will play at first base and bat second. Vivi Martinez is the shortstop. She'll bat third. Reese Atwood is behind the plate, and she'll bat cleanup. Leanne Good is the second baseman hitting fifth. Hannah Wells is the DP batting sixth. Kaya Altmaier starts in left field batting seventh. Ashton Maloney plays right field hitting eighth. And batting ninth, it is the third baseman, J.C. Nichols. In the circle for Texas, it'll be Citlali Gutierrez. She's 9-3 with a 2.38 ERA. So again for Texas, Henry is in center, Stewart at first, Martinez the shortstop with Atwood behind the plate, Good is at second, Wells is the DP, Altmaier in left, Maloney in right, Nichols at third, and Citlali Gutierrez in the circle. Meanwhile, for the Tennessee Volunteers at 49-10, head coach Karen Weekly has the lineup like this. Sophia Knight will lead off in center field. Alana Leach is the DP, batting second. Emma Clark, who had the game-winning home run in extra innings against Texas Tech, on Saturday will play second base and hit third. Elsa Morrison is the catcher hitting cleanup. She had a three-run homer against Texas in the opening round. Ella Dodge plays third base. She'll bat fifth. Gabby Leach is the right fielder, batting sixth. Mackenzie Butt at first base will bat seventh. Bella Faw, the shortstop, hits eighth, and batting ninth, it is the left fielder, Taylan Holly. In the circle, it'll be right-hander Erin Neuer. She's 15-1. Her ERA is 0.99. So again, for Tennessee, Knight in center, Alana Leach the DP. Clark at second, Morrison behind the plate. Dodge at third, Gabby Leach in right. Butt at first, Faw the shortstop. Holly is in left, and Erin Neuer in the circle. This will be appearance number 27, start number 18 for Neuer. 92 innings, just 43 hits allowed, 20 runs, 13 earned. She has walked 25, struck out 89. Opponents hitting 137 against her. What makes Erin Neuer so successful, Aaron Miller?
3: Both of these arms are going to work the dirt. Their drop ball arm's going to live right at the knees. I think the difference for Neuer is the fact that she can pull the string. She's got a devastating changeup, but it's going to have to rely on a Tennessee defense for her to really be able to execute a quality game plan.
2: Neuer, a sophomore from East Aurora, New York, second in the country in ERA, second in WHIP, and she gets the call here today. We may very well see Marjetko and or Pickens later on in the ball game. Time for the first pitch, sponsored by Progressive, and second in the country in ERA, second in WHIP. And she gets the call here today. We may very well see Marjetko and or Pickens later on in the ballgame. 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

0: pick was 1-for-3 with a run scored yesterday, and that one hit was a big one. It came against Jordy Fromm in the sixth inning. It came right in front of what turned out to be the game-winning three-run home run from Katie Stewart. So Henry digs into the left-handed batter's box. Neuer is up on top, and we are ready to go here at OKC. First pitch of the game is on the way, and that one is taken outside for ball one. Underway at 11:07 here in the Central Time Zone. It is 87 degrees at first pitch. We're on our way to the mid-90s. Not a cloud in the sky for a second straight day. Here's the windup by Neuer, and the pitch. Swung on, hard ground ball to shortstop. Backhanded there by Fall. Fingers to first in time for the out. Henry is retired, one gone. Katie Stewart coming up. And just before first pitch, Aaron, you said to me, we're going to see a lot of action today. The defense is going to have to be good. Nice play by Faw to get things started.
1: Out distribution for both of these arms shows in favor of ground ball outs. That is totally the game plan for Neuer and for Gutierrez. Hammer the strike zone at the knees. Let the D do the work.
0: So here's Katie Stewart, the hero yesterday for Texas, and she takes the first pitch up high for ball one. Stewart launched the three-run home run against Fromm in the bottom of the sixth inning, turned a 1-0 deficit into a 3-1 lead, and ultimately a 3-1 win. 28 homers, 75 RBIs for Stewart, the SEC Player of the Year. Here's the 1-0 pitch. Stewart takes high and outside, and the count 2-0. Defensively for Tennessee, Holly is in left, Knight in center, Gabby Leach in right. Dodge at third, you've already met Faw at shortstop. Clark at second, Bud is at first, and Morrison behind the plate. Now the wind by Neuer. Here's the 2-0 pitch. Stewart takes outside on the count 3-0.
1: Already starting to see Neuer try and settle in. What can I get away with? I think, Ryan, you and I both have talked about the strike zone. The bottom half of the strike zone has been challenging. So for two drop ball arms, can they establish that part of the zone?
0: 3-0 pitch from Aaron Neuer to Katie Stewart. That's right down Broadway for a called strike, 3-1. Tennessee wearing the white jerseys today. Tennessee across their chest in orange with orange numbers. They have the orange sleeves underneath the white tops and orange pants. Texas in the burnt orange. Texas across their chest in white with white numbers. Here's the wine and the 3-1 coming to Stewart. That swung on, line drive down the right field line. That's a base hit. Over to cut it off is Gabby Leach. She'll fire it back in. Stewart hangs on at first with a single, and Texas has their first hit and first base runner of the afternoon.
1: This is what tells me Texas has high IQ hitting, is because they're so good at getting on time. For Katie Stewart, she had that massive bomb yesterday, was struggling in the Women's College World Series, and has locked in on timing. To be successful on a drop ball arm, you have to see it late in the stance and go opposite field, and that one's right over second base, Clark.
0: Well, it took until the sixth inning yesterday to get a hit. Texas has their first one in the first inning today. Here's Vivi Martinez, who takes an off-speed pitch for a called strike. And the count 0-1. Matt Dial is the home plate umpire. Marty Abazishian is at first, Mike Burwell at second, Tatum Stolting is over at third. No balls and one strike to Vivi Martinez, hitting at 374. Neuer into the windup and brings it home, and Martinez swings, ground ball hit to the left side, off the glove of the third baseman Dodge, and everybody is going to be safe. Now Dodge moving to her left, tried to cut that ball off, was unable to come up with it cleanly. Martinez safe at first, Stewart safe at second, and Texas with an early opportunity. And Megan Rhodes-Smith, the pitching coach for Tennessee, is going to the circle. Well, they always tell the third baseman, Aaron, get to everything you can. And Ella Dodge, ranging far to her left, tried to cut that ball off. It just kicked off the end of her glove and died enough that by the time Faw picked it up, she had no play.
1: If this is fielded cleanly, it sets her up perfectly for the force out at second. Unfortunately, that was not fielded cleanly. We're still waiting to see if that will be ruled an error. I can't imagine it wouldn't be.
0: Well, the scoreboard has it as a hit, but the official stats in front of us have not rendered a decision as of yet. Either way, it's 2-1 for Texas.
1: That's a play that has to be made.
0: Here's Reese Atwood. Atwood hitting 330, 18 homers, and 59 RBIs. And Aaron Neuer's first pitch to Atwood is swung on, popped up foul, backing out of play to the right. And the count, no balls and one strike. We've talked so much about the struggles of Reese Atwood in this tournament. She was the first Longhorn, though, to reach base yesterday. Drew a one-out walk against Fromm in the fifth inning. By the way, that has been scored a base hit for Vivi Martinez. So a couple of hits for Texas. Here's the windup by Neuer and the 0-1. Atwood swings, fouls it back. And the count, no balls and two strikes.
1: Now the senior, only 1 for 7 during the Women's College World Series. No RBI. This has been a struggle for her. I mean,

0: and I have talked about this, Ryan, and we saw this from her last season. There's something about this stage that takes her a little bit to warm up, get the bat hot.
1: No balls and two strikes to count to her. Two on, one out. Erin Neuer ready. Here's the windup by the right-hander, and the pitch. Very high, Atwood lays off. And the count, one ball and two strikes.
0: In general, looking at Texas's lineup, you know, the two leaders of this team, the two spark plugs offensively you look to is Atwood and Stewart. You saw Stewart come alive yesterday in a clutch way with the bomb. Yet to see Atwood come alive at the plate.
1: One ball and two strikes. And Neuer delivers.
2: Ball.
1: Low inside, and it's now two balls and two strikes. Well, I think when you have a hitter like Atwood that's slumping, you look for any sort of positive sign.
0: Yeah.
1: For a long time yesterday, she had the best swing against Jordy Fromm. She had a drive right to the edge of the warning track in right field. Everything else had been pretty routine, so that coupled with the walk, look at those little signs. Hope that that's what's going to get her going. 2-2 pitch. Misses the outside corner. Three balls and two strikes.
0: The good news is that this is a good matchup for Reese Atwood. She does really well off of drop ball arms, a 350 hitter. Has had four home runs on the balls at the knees.
1: Three balls and two strikes after Neuer had jumped ahead 0-2. Here comes the windup. The Tennessee right-hander pours it in, and Atwood swings. Fly ball into center. That's going to hang up for Knight. Moving to her right, she makes the catch. And the runners have to retreat to their bags. Atwood retired for out number two, and the inning will be left in the hands of Leanne Good. Good hitting at 340. 12 home runs, 39 RBIs. She's been in the same boat as Atwood, struggling, just 3 for 24 in the NCAA tournament, although she did have a two-run home run here against Tennessee in the 6-3 loss on Thursday. Here comes the windup. Neuer delivers to the right-handed batting good, and she takes the first pitch in there for a strike, and the count is 0-1. Now, Texas yesterday, Aaron, they seemed to be very conservative early against Jordy Fromm. They got more aggressive as the game went on. You expect that we'll see aggression early from Texas today?
0: That would be kind of a general adjustment I feel like Texas would have to make. Swinging early and often.
1: 0-1 delivery on the way. Good takes low and inside. That'll level the count at one ball and one strike. Good, a second-team All-SEC pick despite her recent struggles. Overall, it was a good year. Career highs in batting average, home runs, slugging percentage, and on-base percentage. Ball and a strike to count with two on. Here's the windup by Neuer and the pitch. And Good takes in there for a called strike. Neuer spun that one in at 61. And it's now 1-2 to Leanne Good.
0: 12 home runs on the year for Good. Two of those coming off of a 1-2 count. So she still has a lot of fight with two strikes. Really good with two strikes on her.
1: Stewart at second. Martinez at first. The 1-2 pitch home. And Good takes low and inside. And the count, two balls and two strikes.
0: 68-mile-an-hour drop ball that just falls off the back of the table. She tunnels pitches so well. Neuer's does just a great job of tunneling the off-speed and the drop at 68. And the off-speed down to 60.
1: Now Neuer ready. Here comes the 2-2. Swinging a high fly ball into center. That's going to be playable for Knight. Moving in and to her right, she reaches up to make the catch. And the inning is over. So Texas gets a couple of base runners but cannot score. No runs, two hits, no errors, and two left. Through half an inning, it's Texas nothing. Tennessee coming up from the Westwood One NCAA Radio Network. This is the Women's College World Series.
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1: 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Couple of hits for Texas. Nothing else in the top of the first inning. Now Tennessee coming up against the right-hander Citlali Gutierrez. She is making just her 10th start of the year. 9-3 with a 2.38 ERA. 73 and two-thirds innings pitched, 63 hits allowed, 28 runs, 25 earned. She has walked 19, struck out 52, and opponents are hitting 229 against her. A little bit of a surprise that she gets the nod over Tegan Caban. What does she bring to the circle, Aaron?
0: Three speeds. She's got the drop ball hard at the knees, mid to high 60s, the off-speed pitch, low 60s, and a true changeup that gets in the mid-50s. So the fact that she can tunnel all three pitches, same spin, same location, but you got to be on time with three different speeds.
1: Gutierrez did pitch out of the bullpen against Tennessee on Thursday. Four innings, four hits, and three runs. Walked one and struck out two. She will face Sophia Knight to lead off. Knight hitting .405 for the season with a couple of homers and 13 RBIs. She's had a hit in each of her first two games here at the Women's College World Series, including a bunt single against Gutierrez in the seventh inning on Thursday. Here's Citlali's first pitch. Knight shows bunt, takes low and outside. And the count, one ball and no strikes. Defensively for Texas, Altmaier is in left, Henry in center, and Maloney in right. Nichols at third, Martinez at short, Good at second, Stewart at first. Atwood is behind the plates. Here's the windup by Gutierrez, and the 1-0 delivery coming to Knight. She takes a strike over the outside corner, and the count now 1-1.
0: A little bit of speed at the top of the order with Knight, 15 stolen bases, a Boise State transfer.
1: Really good player for the Broncos the last couple of years before making her way to the SEC. Here's the 1-1 from Gutierrez. Swinging a bouncing ball weakly at the second. Taken by Good on the second hop. She'll throw to first for the out. And Sophia Knight is retired 4-3. One down. That'll bring up the DP, Alana Leach. Well, Aaron, what do you make of the decision by Mike White to go with Citlali Gutierrez today instead of Tegan Caban?
0: I was shocked at first, if I'm going to be honest. I think that we've just seen so much of Tegan Caban and her experience on this stage. But right now, both of these teams seem to be thinking the same thing.
1: Here's Alana Leach, the DP. 3-11 batter with 13 home runs. Swinging a ground ball to first. Katie Stewart moves to her left behind the bag. Has the second hop and touches first for the out. So Leach is taken care of. Three unassisted. And with two gone, here is the second baseman, Emma Clark.
0: It appears that the challenge for both of these teams is to trust in the offense. Put some runs up on the board. Have our entire pitching staff hold down the fort until we can buy a little bit of relief for our premier arms to come in and potentially slam the door shut.
1: Clark was the hero here on Saturday. Led off the bottom of the ninth inning with a home run to center field. First pitch on the way is taken for a strike over the inside corner. And the count is nothing and one. Tennessee beating Texas Tech by a score of 2-1. And then all the controversy started in the handshake line. Texas Tech still alive thanks to their win last night against UCLA. Here's the 0-1 delivery on the way. Swung on and missed by Clark. And the count, no balls and two strikes.
0: That was the off-speed drop, 61 miles an hour. It's about 7 to 8 mile an hour difference than the hard drop ball at the knees.
1: 0-2 the count to the right-handed batting Clark. Gutierrez, Roxanne fires, and that swung on and missed strike three. She pulled the string. Clark has gone on strikes, and Tennessee down in order in the bottom of the first inning. On we go to the second. No score between the Longhorns and the Lady Vols. 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
1: 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Nothing-nothing ball game as we go to the second inning. Texas threatened, got a couple aboard in the first against Aaron Neuer. But Neuer shut the door, getting Atwood and Good to fly out to center field. She'll face Hannah Wells, Kaya Altmaier, and Ashton Maloney here in the second inning. Well, Aaron Neuer got off to a great start this year. She did not allow a run in her first seven appearances, gave up just one run in her first 10 appearances combined. 2.43 ERA in SEC play. She is widely viewed as the third arm on this staff behind Margetko and Pickens in whatever order you want to put them in. And yet, second in the country in ERA coming into today, an ERA just below one. Pretty good when your third option is second in the country in earned run average.
0: And she's had some nice innings this year. 92 on the season, just behind Margetko at 125. And then obviously Carlin Pickens. Majority of the work at 142 innings this season.
1: Hannah Wells will lead off. Neuer's first pitch to Wells. Swinging a high drive into center. That'll send Knight back onto the track at the wall. With room, makes the catch. Just to the left of the 220 sign at the padding. Hannah Wells just missed. One away here in the second inning.
0: Hannah Wells has been having some really solid contact at the plate, especially where she is in this order. Kind of a secondary leadoff for the bottom half for Texas. Really have liked the way she's looked, especially through NCAA play.
1: Here's Kaya Altmaier now. Altmaier hitting 287 with a home run and 27 RBIs. Left-handed batter will climb in. Altmaier had a home run for Texas and their win on Friday against Mississippi State. She was 0-for-2 yesterday against Nebraska. Aaron Neuer's first pitch on the way. Altmaier swings and a bouncer to third, taking on one big hop by Dodge, and her throw to first is wild. It gets away, and Altmaier is going to go to second base. And that will be an error on Ella Dodge. She got a routine hop and just threw that one high and wide of Mackenzie Butt, and Texas has a runner in scoring position.
0: You don't see it on your scoreboard, but in my opinion, this is the second error of the game for Tennessee. I really believe that ground ball to Faw that we saw back in the first was an error, and this one is just thrown wide to first base. Mackenzie Butt, no way to glove that ball, just straight airmail to first base.
1: Boy, Ella Dodge had all day to make that throw. So the eighth error of the season on Dodge. Altmaier at second with one out. Here's Ashton Maloney. And the first pitch on the way to her. Maloney shows bunt, fouls it off behind the plate. And the count, no balls and one strike.
0: We had this conversation, Ryan, at the start of the game. Neuer is a drop ball arm. You're going to see the dirt get tested, specifically her middle infield. And right now, two blunders. Again, only one error on the board, but I feel like that base hit for Martinez should have made an out.
1: No balls and one strike here to Maloney. Tennessee 11th in the country in fielding percentage this year, so they've been good.
0: Yeah.
1: The 0-1, Maloney takes low, and the count one ball and one strike. Both these teams have been good. Texas 33rd in the country in fielding percentage, so it has not been an issue for either one, although Karen Weekly did shuffle her defense going into the postseason, trying to get even better. She likes this alignment she's been using. Here's the windup and the 1-1 pitch home, and Maloney takes off the plate outside. And the count now, two balls and one strike to the left-handed slap hitter, Ashton Maloney. Maloney this year hitting .299. She batted .415 a year ago for the national champion Longhorns. Two balls and a strike to count. Altmaier out at second. Outfield shallow and around towards left. The infield up close. And Aaron Newhart delivers. Maloney swings, bouncing ball. Left side, backhanded and short by Faw. Throws to first for the out. Runner going to third. Throw there, not in time. Altmaier dives in safely. So the putout goes 6-3. Texas has a runner at third with two outs. And J.C. Nichols coming up.
0: Well, this is a team, too, that relies on their defense. I had a chance to cover Tennessee earlier this year, and in talking to Karen Weekly, I asked her what it would take for this team to go the distance. To win in the end, this squad has to have all facets rolling at the same time. And she felt like defense was always the backstop when other areas of their game fell short.
1: Nichols hitting at 331. First pitch on the way. She takes a little bit low. And the count, one ball and no strikes. Nichols, two out of six so far here at the Women's College World Series. It was Nichols' infield base hit that broke up Jordy Fromm's no-hit bid yesterday in the sixth inning and got Texas going. Here's the windup by Neuer and the 1-0. That one is in there for a called strike. And the count now 1-1 to Nichols. You know, Aaron, we focus so much on Katie Stewart's three-run homer. Without that Nichols base hit, Stewart may never come to the plate. I mean, she's the one that finally was able to break through. One ball and one strike to count. Infield up close. Altmaier at third. Two away in the inning. Here's Neuer's delivery, and the pitch is low outside. And it's now two balls and one strike.
0: This is a big game, obviously, for obvious reasons for Tennessee. But I think when you zoom out about the history of Tennessee softball, they've always been the bridesmaid, right? They've been here 10 times to the Women's College World Series. They've finished it as a national runner-up twice.
1: Here's the wind and the 2-1. Nichols shows bunt, takes that outside corner. Thought maybe that came around the plate, but Matt Dial liked it. Two balls and two strikes. And last year, Tennessee to the semifinals before they got shut out by this Texas team that ended their season. Tennessee trying to return the favor here today. Two balls and two strikes to Nichols. Here's the windup and the pitch. Swinging a ground ball, rolled to second. Right there to gobble it up is Clark. Shovels the first for the out, and the inning is over. No runs, no hits, one error, and one runner left on base. We're through one and a half. No score between Texas and Tennessee. From the Westwood One NCAA Radio Network, this is the Women's College World Series.
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1: 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Nothing-nothing ball game between Texas and Tennessee as we go to the bottom of the second. Texas has already had some opportunities. They've left three runners on base. Meanwhile, Citlali Gutierrez with a 1-2-3 first inning, including a strikeout. Gutierrez has primarily pitched in relief the last couple of years. This is just her 10th start of the season. How different is it for Gutierrez, Aaron, getting the start versus working out of the bullpen, which has been more of her role the last couple of years behind Caban?
0: It's a completely different mindset. I think any pitcher would admit that coming out of the pen, having a little bit of the game to kind of see what's developed, the pattern, the approach of the opposing offense versus I got to start fresh. I got to have all the gas in the tank at the very start of this game. And to your point, this is a new role for Gutierrez, one that she hasn't been in most of the season.
1: Gutierrez 43-12 in her Texas career as she gets set to face Elsa Morrison to lead off. And the first pitch on the way to Morrison misses low in the count, one ball and no strikes. Morrison had the big home run against Texas on Thursday, a three-run homer in the second inning against Caban. Stake Tennessee to a 3-0 lead. They would not relinquish in a 6-3 win. 1-0 pitch from Gutierrez on the way to the right-handed batting Morrison, and she swings and misses at a pitch that was up and away. And the count now, one ball and one strike. You talked about the differences between Gutierrez and Caban. We'll see the 71, 72 miles an hour from Tegan Caban. Not going to get that from Citlali Gutierrez. A lot of off-speed stuff. Likes that off-speed curve. Here's the 1-1. Down low, picked out of the dirt by Atwood. Two balls and one strike. Dodge to follow. Gabby Leach after that. Nothing game. Bottom of the second inning. Texas needs to win this game and then turn around and beat Tennessee again. The Volunteers need just one win to punch their ticket to the Champ Series. 2-1 to the plate. Misses low. Three balls and one strike.
0: It'll be interesting to see if there is any pitching changes. I mean, the obvious we would expect from Texas would be to go to Tegan Caban. I think that there is definitely additional option that you have to consider for Tennessee with Marjeco.
1: Here's the windup and the 3-1 to the plate. Swinging a ground ball, rolled down to third. Nichols bobbles it, and safe at first is Morrison, and that will be an error on J.C. Nichols. Boy, ground ball hit right to her. She didn't even have to move. And it bounced up off the heel of her glove and rolled behind her. And Morrison is aboard. Error number 10 this season on Nichols.
0: Both of these defenses getting tested. And again, with two arms that you know will induce ground balls. Your infield has to be prepared for this. This one was a turn and burn situation off the bat of Morrison and just catching Nichols at third by surprise.
1: So here's Ella Dodge. 293 average with 11 home runs. And the first pitch from Gutierrez is taken below the knees. One ball and no strikes. Dodge, 11 homers, 46 RBIs. 1-for-6 so far at the Women's College World Series. Her one hit was a double against Texas on Thursday. Left-handed batter stands in. Gutierrez ready. And now pours in the 1-0 pitch. That misses low and outside. And the count, two balls and no strikes.
0: I just think about how frustrating that would be as a drop-ball pitcher. I mean, you're... good portion of your job, as Reese Atwood comes out to have a word with Gutierrez, is to feed the defense. Feed the defense. There's no expectation to be a strikeout arm. Neither one of these with massive, dominating strikeout performances. They feed the defense. And when you don't have a defense that can make the plays behind you, how frustrating that can be in the circle.
1: Quick conversation as Atwood went out to have a chat with Gutierrez. Now gets back down to the squat behind the plate. Dodge will climb back into the batter's box. Morrison, the runner over at first. Not a threat to run, just one stolen base this year. Gutierrez set for the 2-0 offering. It's on the way, and that one is swung on. Bounced to first. Stewart has a turn. Fires to second and threw it out into left field. Another error. Morrison safe at second base, and Texas is killing themselves. Two on, nobody out, and Mike White is going out to the circle. And I can't imagine this is going to be a real calm conversation from the Texas head coach.
0: And we were just talking about it. This has to be clean. This is a rollover ground ball right to Katie Stewart, and the throw is errant. Martinez covering at second base. That should have been a forced play at second. And it's thrown offline. And you could see Katie Stewart after immediately letting go of that ball, the throw down. She taps her chest like, hey, that was my bad. Two back-to-back errors. And this is just so deflating for a Gutierrez that, I mean, she mowed through that first inning, three up, three down.
1: Well, and Aaron, as well as that ball was hit, I know you can never assume a double play. That should have been a double
0: play.
1: I mean, that got
0: totally
1: to Katie Stewart so quickly on one hop. If that throws on the money, that's probably going to be a 3-6-3 double play.
0: And two, I think about who they're facing. This is a Tennessee team that if I had to earmark a weaker aspect of this team, they've struggled offensively at the plate. So when you give a squad like this two free passes, they're going to take it and they're going to run with it.
1: All right, here's Gabby Leach now. And the first pitch from Gutierrez. Gabby Leach shows bunt, offered at it and missed. And a count, no balls and one strike. Do you love golf? Turn your passion into a profession. 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No balls and one strike to Gabby Leach. Carries a 288 average into play. 10 home runs and 37 RBIs. 2-for-6 so far here in OKC. Shows bunt again. Pulls the bat back and takes strike over the outside corner. And the count is nothing and two. Well, Gabby Leach, two bunt attempts, has not been able to get it down and move the runners yet. See if the bunt stays on here. No balls and two strikes. Gutierrez running and brings it home. Swing and a miss. Strike three. Went to the off speed. Leach was out in front. And Gutierrez has her second strike out of the game. Well, right now, nobody's executing in the field or at the plate.
0: Gutierrez just taking this into her own hands. This is a drop ball. Has a little bit of a screw movement away from the left-handed swinger, Gabby Leach. A really good location to get the swing through and the strikeout.
1: Here's Mackenzie Butt. And Gutierrez's first pitch to her is swung on and missed. And the count, no balls in one strike. But still looking for her first hit here at the Women's College World Series. She is 0-for-5. Her batting average for the season is at .290. 8 homers and 34 RBIs. She was a teammate of Sophia Knight last year at Boise State. And now time called. This is an offensive timeout for Tennessee. So while that is happening, Patty Ruth Taylor is going to take the opportunity to walk out of the Texas dugout and say something to Gutierrez, who is chatting with Atwood in the circle.
0: Mackenzie Butt, 8 home runs on the air. 2 of those home runs have come with 2 runners on base. So this is a bat that is very good and knows how to execute with runners on.
1: 22 home runs last year at Boise State. 22 last year, 8 this year. That's the difference of being in the Mountain West and playing in some of that thin air versus being in the SEC against top-flight competition. No balls and one strike to count. Here's the pitch on the way, and Butt takes a little bit outside. And the count now, 1-ball and 1-strike. But as you said, just takes one swing to get everything feeling good. Tennessee knows about the 3-run homer. That's what got them going here on Thursday against the Horns. Here's the windup and the 1-1 coming to Mackenzie Butt, taken low. And the count now, 2-ball and 1-strike.
0: And just how deflating this would be for Tennessee to not capitalize on 2 back-to-back errors for Texas. Putting 2 runners on early in this inning with no outs.
1: Yeah, if you're Gutierrez, this inning should be over. She should have had another quick 1-2-3 inning. 2-1 delivery is low, 3-1. And I know we talked about this yesterday, but in the heat, you'd like to have those efficient innings and spend more time sitting in the dugout versus having to labor out there. Now a very advantageous count for Butt. 3-ball and 1-strike, 2 runners aboard. Gutierrez rocks, the right-hander fires, and Mackenzie Butt swings, ground ball down to third, taken by Nichols, on the back for 1, throws the first, double play, and that will end the inning. So after all the defensive problems for Texas, they get a 5-3 double play to end the second, and the 2 errors do not hurt. No runs, no hits, 2 errors, 1 runner left on base. We'll move to the top of the third inning. Texas and Tennessee, nothing, nothing. 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
1: 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Nothing-nothing ball game between Texas and Tennessee as we go to the top of the third inning. Tennessee win would send them to the championship series, game one on Wednesday. A Texas win would put us into a winner-take-all game between these two teams about 45 minutes after this first game wraps up. Same situation coming up later tonight, Alabama and Texas Tech. Alabama needs one win to advance. The Red Raiders will have to win twice. Texas Tech knocking out UCLA last night in another dramatic extra-inning game. Boy, tough day yesterday for UCLA. Softball team gets knocked out, and the overall number one seed UCLA baseball team knocked out in their own regional in Westwood. Caden Henry will lead off, and a new pitcher for Tennessee. After Aaron Neuer went the first time through the order, Sage Marjetko is going to take over. Facing Henry here in the third inning. So maybe that was the plan. One time through for Neuer. And now they go to Marjetko. So Sage Marjetko ready to go to work against Caden Henry. First pitch is on the way. And that one is bunted. It's in front of the plate. Picked up by Morrison. Throw to first. In time for the out. Well done by Morrison. Bouncing out from behind the plate. Barehanded that ball. And then threw a strike down to first base where the second baseman Clark was covering. Here's Katie Stewart, sliced a base hit into right field her first time up. We'll give you the numbers here on Marjetko as she delivers home to Stewart. And Katie Stewart takes a cold strike, and the count is 0-1. Sage Marjetko making her 31st appearance, 10th in relief, 16-2, a 1.06 ERA. She's just behind Neuer, third in the country in earned run average. No balls and a strike, and here's the pitch. Stewart takes in there for a called strike, and just like that, it's nothing and two.
0: She's got a ball that moves in all four directions, truly all four quadrants. Coming over from South Carolina, a transfer that really leaned into the challenge of developing the drop ball at Tennessee.
1: Here's the windup and the 0-2 pitch. Stewart takes just a little bit low, close pitch. 1-2.
0: 0-2 count. I have no idea where that missed. That was right at the kneecap, a drop ball, down ball spin. To me, that is definitely clipping the lower half of the strike zone.
1: One ball and two strikes. And Marjetko delivers. The pitch is swung on and missed. Strike three. Katie Stewart K's first strike out of the ball game for the Tennessee pitching staff. And very quickly, two away here in the top of the third.
0: Such a contrast from Marjetko to Pickens. A little bit more similarity between her and Neuer.
1: Now Vivi Martinez credited with an infield base hit her first time up. And the pitch, Martinez takes a strike over the inside corner. And the count is 0-1.
0: I think that's what makes this Tennessee pitching staff so hard to hit, so hard to face. You have to have such distinct game plans for each one of these arms, and you have to be able to trust it.
1: 0-1 delivery on the way. Martinez takes low. And the count now, one ball and one strike.
0: There's not really one approach that overlaps the other. You got to have such a different game plan in the box when facing each one of these pitchers.
1: Marjetko was the winning pitcher here on Thursday against Texas. They 1-1 to Martinez is off speed and low, two balls and a strike.
0: 49 miles an hour on that off-speed pitch from Marjetko. I describe her kind of as a thumber. A lot of movement, a frisbee ball pitcher is how I would paint the picture for you.
1: Here's the wind and the 2-1 offering to Martinez. Swung on, bouncing ball hit to second. Clark to a right, has the second hop. Sidearms to throw to first in time for the out. And that'll do it for Texas in the third. No runs, no hits, no errors, and nobody left on base. We're through 2.5. No score between Texas and Tennessee. From the Westwood One NCAA Radio Network, this is the Women's College World Series.
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1: 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Nothing-nothing game, Texas and Tennessee, last of the third inning. 8-9-1 coming up for the Lady Vols. Bella Faw, the shortstop, will lead off. Faw hitting .210. No home runs and 11 RBIs on the season. Faw faced Gutierrez twice in the ballgame on Thursday. She popped up both times against her, once to second base and once to shortstop.
0: Now, Bella Faw had a lower body injury in 2024 and missed most of SEC play during that freshman season, and then came out her junior year with a career-best offensive performance at the plate. Has been just an absolute stud offensively for this Tennessee team.
1: She'll step into the right-handed batter's box. Gutierrez looks in for the sign. First pitch on the way to Bella Faw, and that one is taken low. One ball and no strikes.
0: And Faw toes the line. She's going to crowd the plate, so her toes are on the chalk line on the right-handed batter's box.
1: She's going to say, she can't get much closer.
0: I mean, she's challenging the inner half of the strike zone for Gutierrez.
1: One ball and no strikes, and Sitlali delivers. The pitch is swung on. Little bouncing ball hit weakly towards second. Charged by Good. Up with it. Shovels to first. Stewart can't handle it. And Faw is safe. My goodness. Texas forgot to pack the gloves for the early start this morning. This has been ugly for the Longhorns defensively. Good got to that ball, made the shovel, and it just bounced right in and out of the glove of Katie Stewart.
0: And you got to paint the picture. There was a little sense of urgency here, too, right? I mean, right off the end of the bat, Good at second, having to come up with a lot of speed to make this play. And it just eats up Stewart at first, unable to glove it.
1: Here's Taylen Holly. She shows bunt. Bunts toward third. Nichols down to get it. Looked at second. Decides not to throw there. She'll fire to first for the out. So the sacrifice successful. Faw moves into scoring position. Put out goes 5-3 at first base, and that'll bring up Sophia Knight. They are going to credit Bella Faw with an infield base hit. She is at second base now with one away, and Sophia Knight, who grounded out to second her first time coming up.
0: Your scorebook may only show three errors in this game between both teams, but I beg to argue.
1: Here's Knight, and the first pitch is in there for a called strike. And the count is 0-1. I'm glad it's somebody besides me.
0: Maybe I'm a harsh critic up here, being that I played this sport, but these plays have to be made. On this stage, my goodness.
1: No balls and one strike. The count to Knight. Here's the pitch from Gutierrez. Swinging a ground ball, second base. Good backs up, has it. Throws the first in time for the out. Over to third goes Faw. So she is there with two outs in the inning now, and that'll bring up Alana Leach. Well, and going back to the ball hit by Faw, it was weakly hit. Good had to charge, scoop it up, get rid of it in a hurry. But the throw was a full step ahead of Faw at
0: Agreed.
1: First base, and Katie Stewart just dropped it.
0: Should have been an out.
1: Here's Alana Leach, a ground out to first, her first time. Gutierrez delivers, and the pitch is taken just off the outside corner. And the count 1-0. And for Texas, with the way they're playing defensively, you're really asking Gutierrez to almost be perfect. Mm-hmm. And it's really not fair to the Texas right-hander who has done her job to this point. One ball and no strikes. Here's the windup and the pitch. In there for a called strike, 1-1. Sometimes the defense picks up the pitcher, and sometimes the pitcher has to pick up her defense. That's what Gutierrez is trying to do right now. Try and strand a runner at third base. Nothing game. We're in the bottom of the third. One ball and one strike to Alana Leach. Here's the windup and the pitch. A little bit above the belt. And the count 2-1 now to Leach.
0: Almost two is a senior in the circle with Citlali Gutierrez. You know, over the course of her career covering this arm, she's been so good against good teams. I feel like she really elevates her game with pressure situations.
1: Here's the windup and the 2-1 from Gutierrez. Check swing on a pitch that was low. Appeal to third. Tatum Stolting says she swung. And that'll even the count. Two balls and two strikes.
0: Yeah, she was unable to hold the barrel back. Lana Leach breaking the plane of the strike zone.
1: Offensive timeout. Karen Weekly is going to call Alana Leach over. Alana Leach of the famous Leach sisters in Knoxville. Alana and Gabby, numbers 3 and 4 to play in the Tennessee Orange. Weekly has had her say. The head coach will head back to the third base coach's box. And Alana Leach will jump back in. Two balls, two strikes, two outs. Runner at third. And Gutierrez delivers. The pitch is low and outside. Bounces away from Atwood, but not far enough for Faw to advance. And it goes full. Three balls and two strikes. Alana and Gabby's older sisters, Aubrey and Kelsey, both played at Tennessee. 3-2 pitch coming from Gutierrez. Swing and a little soft one hopper to third. Nichols up with it. Throws to first. In time for the out. And Gutierrez again picks up her defense. Stranding Bella Faw over at third base. No runs, a hit, no errors. And one runner left. We'll head for the top of the fourth inning. It's a nothing-nothing game. 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
1: Our producer Andy Garcia, engineer Tim Parker, production assistant Drake Stenberg, and Aaron Miller. I'm Ryan Radke here at Devon Park in Oklahoma City. 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No score between Texas and Tennessee as we head to the top of inning number 4. And Reese Atwood will lead off against Sage Marchetko. Marchetko coming on in the third inning. Retired the top of the order. In order, getting Henry, Stewart, and Martinez. Now we'll face Atwood, who flied out to center her first time up. Reese Atwood, the former first-team All-American. Sage Marchetko was a first-team All-American this year. Righty-righty matchup here. Marchetko delivers, and the pitch is swung on and missed by Atwood. And the count, no balls, and one strike. That was a good example of that movement you've been talking about, Aaron. 66 miles an hour, but sliding away from Reese Atwood.
0: She was fully committed to that swing, almost fell into the strike zone.
1: A one pitch, swung on, driven to center, back goes Knight, looking up, and it is gone! Reese Atwood goes dead central to give Texas a 1-0 lead. 19th home run of the season for Reese Atwood, and the Longhorns strike first.
0: Was 1-for-8 during the Women's College World Series before that swing. Now 2-for-9. I mean, dead center. You mentioned central part of this field, 220 right over the head of Knight in center, and a huge run for Texas, who frankly has just felt flat defensively, offensively. It has been Gutierrez that's been holding down the fort.
1: First pitch to Leanne Good is in for a strike. And the count is 0-1. That is just the fifth home run for Reese Atwood in her last 29 games. But it comes at a big time. Here's the wind by Marchetko with a pitch to Good. The 0-1 misses low. And the count is now 1-1.
0: That's only the ninth home run that Marchetko has given up all season long.
1: And just the second in the NCAA tournament. Here's the 1-1 delivery. Swung on, lying down the right field line. That ball is sinking. It's going to be caught by the right fielder, Gabby Leach. A diving catch crossing the line into foul territory. And that retires Leanne Good. Excellent play by Leach.
0: This is going up the foul line. That takes her past the chalk of right field. And the diving body of Leach, saving at least one, if not two, bases there from Leanne Good.
1: That'll bring up Hannah Wells. Wells flied to center her first time up. A deep drive that was caught by Knight at the wall. Marchetko delivers. The pitch is down low and inside. And the count, 1-1 and no strikes to Hannah Wells. 15 homers on the season. More than any Texas freshman in a single year. She broke Katie Stewart's freshman home run record. Stewart had 13 a couple of years ago. 1-1 and no strikes. Here's the wind by Marchetko and the pitch. Ball. And that misses inside. 2 balls and no strikes. Wells, the Gatorade National High School Player of the Year last year. Second ever National High School Player of the Year at Texas. The other, you can probably guess, was Kat Osterman. Here comes the 2-0. Wells swings. There's a high, towering drive into center. Knight going back on the track with room, reaches up and makes the catch. So Hannah Wells has just missed twice. Sent one to the wall, that one midway onto the warning track. She's 0-for-2. And with two away, that'll bring up Kaya Altmaier.
0: Sensing that the Longhorns are starting to get on time. They're spraying the field, both pull side, dead center, opposite field. This is a Texas squad that is making adjustments. Second time through the order, but also with a new arm in Marchetko in the circle.
1: Here's Kaya Altmaier, reached on an error her first time. And the pitch to her is off speed. It spins off the plate low and outside. And the count, 1-1 and no strikes. Altmaier reaching on an error by Ella Dodge back in the second inning. Made it as far as third base, but was left standing there when J.C. Nichols grounded out. 1-1, no strikes. Here comes the windup and the pitch. Ball. Low, and the count now, make it 2-2 and no strikes to Altmaier. The cheering you heard in the background, they just got the home run ball and delivered it to Reese Atwood's family down in the Texas cheering section.
0: It's one of my favorite traditions here at the Women's College World Series.
1: 2-0 pitch on the way. There's a swing and a line drive in a right center. That's going to get down for a base hit. Leach will play it on a hop. Altmaier takes the turn. She'll stay at first base. And a two-out single for Altmaier gets Ashton Maloney into the batter's box.
0: And there was a game plan here for Marchetko. You heard it whenever we listened to the presser with head coach Mike White that they've seen these two arms. They've seen Marchetko. They've seen Pickens. Who they probably weren't going to be prepared for was Neuer. I think that brings up an interesting discussion too, Ryan, of maybe they pulled Neuer too early. You know, she looked pretty good one time through the order. the exception of some defensive miscues, but she was feeding the defense really well.
1: Now, you wonder if it was the game plan going in. We're going to start Aaron Neuer. We're going to have her go one time through the order, and then we're going to make the change no matter what. Because I agree, she really did pitch well. I mean, got let down by her defense somewhat, but like Gutierrez, was able to get out of jams. So now here's Maloney with a runner at first base and two outs. 1-0 Texas. We're in the top of the fourth inning. Longhorns trying to take a winner-take-all game, trying to force a winner-take-all game coming up. First pitch to Maloney is down low and outside. Ball one. Maloney grounded out to the shortstop, Bella Faw, her first time up. Slap hitter in the left-handed batter's box. Marjetko with the windup and the 1-0 offering home. That's off the plate outside, and the count 2 balls and no strikes. Bright blue skies overhead, sunshine. It was 87 at first pitch. Temperature today is supposed to get up into the high 90s, just like yesterday. Unlike yesterday, there's not a whole lot of a breeze. Here's the 2-0 pitch. That's off the plate outside, 3-0. Look down at the stands, see a lot of folks fanning themselves and trying to do anything they can to stay cool down there.
0: Two straight screwballs away from Ashton Maloney on the left side of the batter's box, and Marjetko not getting that call.
1: 3-0 pitch.
2: Ball.
1: Wow. That's low ball four.
0: Same pitch. And I'll tell you, that's a very competitive location. Reese Atwood is talking to the home plate umpire, Matt Dial, asking where that location is. It was three of the exact same screwballs working low and away from Ashton Maloney, and she does not get those calls three straight times.
1: Karen Weekly was out of the dugout barking at Matt Dial, the home plate umpire.
0: Yeah.
1: Dial refused to acknowledge her presence, but he's hearing it from several folks. Ella Dodge at third base, I think, was chiming in on that chorus as well.
0: And it is Morrison behind the plate. It's the double orange on the field that will continue to be a conundrum for my eyeballs.
1: Oh, but they are so different, Aaron.
0: Tennessee
1: orange and burnt orange. Let's not confuse them. Here comes J.C. Nichols, and the first pitch is in there for a called strike. And the count is 0-1. Nichols grounded out to second her first time. Now, I've been saying that Nichols is from Durant, Oklahoma.
0: It's
1: you corrected
0: Durant,
1: me.
0: Durant, baby. Durant. A real Okie knows that pronunciation, so I'm
1: Which
0: happy
1: I
0: to correct
1: not.
0: You.
1: 0-1 on the way is in there for a called strike. And the count is 0-2. Is that because KD left and they got mad so they don't say Durant anymore?
0: It's Durant.
1: I don't want to bring up basketball.
0: That was pre-KD. Pre-KD.
1: Basketball's a touchy subject around here right now. 0-2 pitch on the way. Swing and a miss. Strike three. J.C. Nichols running up trying to slap it. That one came up empty. She is dispatched on three pitches. And the Longhorns leave a couple more. They do get on the board thanks to the Atwood homer. Two hits in the inning and two runners left on base. Bottom of the fourth coming up. 1-0 Texas from the Westwood One NCAA Radio Network. This is the Women's College World Series.
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1: 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Last of the fourth inning, 1-0 Texas. Reese Atwood with a line drive home run to center field in the top of the inning. And now Citlali Gutierrez going back to work. She'll face 3, 4, and 5 in the Tennessee order. Beginning with Emma Clark, who was a strikeout victim her first time up. One of two strikeouts so far for Gutierrez. Citlali, she'll face 3, 4, and 5 in the Tennessee order. Beginning with Emma Clark, who was a strikeout victim her first time up. One of two strikeouts so far for Gutierrez. Citlali has only given up one base hit. She has been the victim of

0: freshman, 2 home runs, hit 211 at the plate. Had a big jump this season. Her sophomore year, 14 jacks.
1: One ball, no strikes. Here's the pitch. Swung on and missed. And the count is now 1-1 to Clark. No home run bigger than that towering drive to center field in the 9th inning to beat Texas Tech 2-1. 1-1. Clark right up in front of the batter's box. Here comes the pitch, and that one skips to the plate. 2-1. Like Faw, she's got her toes right in the inner corner, but she's way up at the front of the box against Citlali Gutierrez.
0: When you're facing a drop ball arm that can pull the string with 3 speeds, that is an option you can go to, is adjusting where your feet were or are in the box. That was not something I liked to do when I was playing. Wanted to reduce the amount of variable changes.
1: 2-1 pitch, swinging a little cue shot ground ball to second. Good to her left, picks up the spinner and throws the first for the out. So Clark is retired. It was a mishit ground ball. All kinds of spin on that one. But Leanne Good makes it routine. One down. Here's Elsa Morrison. She reached on an error by the third baseman Nichols her first time up.
0: Gutierrez still feeding that defense.
1: By the way, just to clean it up on Bella Faw, they did go back and they have charged an error to Katie Stewart. So no hits, 3 errors against Texas, the 8th of the year against Stewart. And I think we would all agree that is the correct ruling. Here's the first pitch to Morrison. She swings and chops it foul off her foot in the batter's box for strike one. Owen won the count to Elsa Morrison. 3-run homer against Texas here in the second inning on Thursday. That came against Kavan. Here's the windup and the 0-1.
2: Ball.
1: Just a little bit low. 1-1. Boy, that bottom of the strike zone.
0: It's been tough.
1: I mean, for both sides. Tennessee was barking about it in the top of the inning. And Gutierrez thought she had a knee-high strike there. 1-1. The count. Here's the windup and the pitch. In there for a called strike. And it's now 1-2.
0: Especially when you're a drop ball arm, you are relying on that quadrant of the strike zone. And if you're not receiving it, man, that changes your entire game plan as a low ball pitcher.
1: 1-2. And here it comes. Swung on, fly ball, right field, routine for Maloney. Comes in one big step and makes the catch, 2 away. And here's Ella Dodge now. Dodge reached on a fielder's choice her first time up, in which Stewart was also charged with an error. So it's actually 9 errors now on Katie Stewart. She's had the throwing error and the drop catch at first base. Remember last year, that was a big story for Texas, trying to find a place that Stewart fit in defensively.
0: Right.
1: Here's the pitch on the way. That one misses down low and outside, ball one. She had played some shortstop, ended up in left field. They kind of shuffled her around. She's found a home at first base this year. 1-0. The count here to Ella Dodge. Left-handed batter waits. Gutierrez has the sign, brings it home. And that one misses low. Check swing. Dodge was able to hold up. And the count 2-0 now on the Tennessee third baseman.
0: Anytime I talk to Karen Weekly about Ella Dodge, she always talks about the aggressiveness, the fearlessness of this bat. Middle of the lineup.
1: 2-0 pitch on the way.
2: Ball.
1: Low, 3-0.
0: Describes her as one of those kids that's always a whoa rather than go. Like she's always having to rein her in versus having to prod her to speed up her play.
1: You probably always choose that, wouldn't you?
0: Always.
1: 3-0. The count to Dodge. 2 outs, bases empty. Last of the 4th inning. And Gutierrez pitch in there for a strike and the count 3-1.
0: Especially as a young athlete. I mean, those are conversations I was having during Ella Dodge's freshman year, now a sophomore, still has that speed, aggressiveness in the middle part of the order.
1: 3-1. And Gutierrez fires.
2: Ball.
1: Low ball 4. So Tennessee gets a 2-out base runner. First walk issued by Gutierrez. And here comes Gabby Leach, who was a strikeout victim her first time up. Leach, 10 home runs on the year. Already has made a mark on this game defensively. Sensational diving catch on that drive hit by Leanne Good in the top of the inning. Both the Leach sisters have come up big defensively here in OKC. Here's the pitch. Swing and a bouncer at

0: foul behind the plate. And the count nothing and one. Remember, Alana Leach was subbing into the game defensively, kind of trading spots with Taylen Holly in the game on Saturday against Texas Tech. And Alana had a terrific diving catch that ended the seventh inning and sent us into extras. That came with the bases loaded on a ball hit by Maya Davis. 0-1 delivery from Gutierrez misses low. The count, one ball and one strike. We'll see Texas Tech later tonight against Alabama. See who Patrick Murphy goes with in the circle. If we'll see Jocelyn Brisky again, or if the fabulous freshman Vic Moten will get her first opportunity. One ball and one strike the count. Here's the pitch on the way, and that one is swung on line down the right field line. That's a fair ball. Maloney over slides, can't cut it off. It's going to the sidewall. On her way to third is Dodge, being waved to the plate, and she will score. All the way around to third goes Gabby Leach, and Tennessee has tied the game at one. RBI number 38 on the season for Gabby Leach, and the Volunteers stage a two-out rally.
1: This junior cut is down the right field line. If you were to script a placement, pick it on the field to score Ella Dodge from first, that's exactly where you'd pin it. The deepest part of the right corner of this ballpark. It gets past Maloney in right field, defense continuing to be an issue for Texas. And now we've got a tie ball game.
0: Here's a swing by Butt and a high pop fly on the right side of the infield. Good moving to her left and on the rim of the outfield grass makes the catch. The inning is over, but Tennessee ties the game. A run on a hit, no errors, and one runner left on base. We'll go to the top of the fifth and start all over again. 1-1 between Texas and Tennessee. 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
0: 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And the top of the order coming up for Texas against Sage Marjetko. Longhorns grabbing the lead on a Reese Atwood home run. Tennessee ties the game, a two-out walk to Ella Dodge, and then a triple down the right field line off the bat of Gabby Leach. Ashton Maloney tried to make a sliding stop to cut it off. Couldn't get it cleanly. It bounced away from her over to the sidewall, and Dodge scored standing up. May have scored anyway. We'll never know, but we do know that Tennessee has tied things up as Texas comes up now in the fifth inning. Again, the situation is this. If Texas wins, we'll have about a 45-minute pause, and then these two teams will play again. That would be a winner-take-all game, or the winner going to the championship series, game one on Wednesday. If Tennessee wins, they are into the championship series, and Texas would be out. Now, Sage Marjetko, her third inning of work out of the bullpen. Had a 1-2-3 third inning. Gave up the homer to Atwood in the fourth, then stranded a couple of runners on base. As she struck out J.C. Nichols, Texas has left five runners on base in this game. They are 0-for-5 with runners in scoring position, so they have missed some opportunities. Caden Henry is 0-for-2. She's grounded to short and was out trying to bunt her way on against Marjetko in the third. Here's the windup by the Tennessee right-hander and the pitch. Up high inside, one ball to no strikes.
1: This is the third time through the order for Texas, but the second time through the order facing Marjetko. We saw Marjetko go three up, three down, starting with Caden Henry when she entered this game.
0: Here's the 1-0 pitch. Henry takes a strike over the outside corner, 1-1.
1: And we saw that surge of power from Atwood, who led off the fourth inning, was 1-for-8 before that swing.
0: Texas has had a good long look at Marjetko. Here's the 1-1 to Caden Henry. Swung on and missed. And the count 1-2. Marjetko pitched four innings against him here on Thursday. 1.5 times through the lineup. One ball and two strikes. The count to the leadoff hitter. And Marjetko brings it in. Swinging a bouncing ball up the first baseline. That's foul. And we'll do it again at 1-2 to Caden Henry. Katie Stewart waiting next. And Vivi Martinez after that. Henry came into the Women's College World Series second on Texas career batting average list at 402. Here's the 1-2. Swing and a miss, strike three. Henry chased one up in the zone. She's gone on strikes. That's the third K for Marjetko. Henry is 0-for-3. And with one down, that'll bring up Katie Stewart.
1: And Ryan, we've already seen one pitching change for Tennessee. We're starting this game, Marjetko coming in. We have not seen a change yet for Texas, and it makes you wonder, will those final changes come? Will we see the aces enter this game?
0: First pitch to Stewart is a changeup, swung on and bounce foul up the third baseline, and the count 0-1. It would be interesting if Tennessee went to Pickens and then somehow lost this game and then would have to turn around and play. Then Texas has seen everybody you've got one time around. Texas now, I don't think they really have a choice. I mean, if they need to go to Kavon, they're going
1: to have
0: to do it.
1: Yeah.
0: Oh, one pitch on the way. Oh. Stewart takes outside. And the count 1-1. Now, I'm sure Mike White would love to be in a situation where he could go to Kavon to just get three outs maybe and wrap the game up. More than that, he'd love to score four or five runs and be able to cruise to the finish.
1: Well, looks like Pickens isn't.
0: There's a drive to left. Down the line and gone. Katie Stewart with a line drive home run into the left field bleachers, and Texas has a 2-1 lead on Stewart's 29th long ball of the season.
1: Speaking of changes, is this where a change happens? Harlan Pickens is in the circle warming up for Tennessee. And another long ball for Texas, this off the bat of Katie Stewart. Y'all, this is down Broadway. I mean, literally down the middle of the strike zone. This was a missed pitch for Marjetko. And Katie Stewart making her pay.
0: 29 home runs for Katie Stewart, 76 RBIs. Here's Vivi Martinez, and the pitch to her is off speed, missing low. One ball and no strikes. So back-to-back days for Katie Stewart. Texas back in the lead. Martinez 1-for-2 in the game. An infield base hit her first time. And the first pitch on the way from Marjetko, or the next pitch, rather, misses the outside corner. And the count, two balls and no strikes. Now, both of Texas' home runs today have been of the line drive variety. Atwood to center and Stewart to left. Here comes Marjetko's 2-0. Swing and a fly ball, left center field. That one is going to get down for a base hit. It's going to the wall. Martinez around first, going to second. She'll pull in there with a stand-up double. That ball just continued to slice away from Sophia Knight, the center fielder, with a diving attempt in left center, but couldn't come up with it. And the Longhorns have an insurance run in scoring position.
1: Not a bad pitch from Marjetko. A screwball working away from the lefty Martinez, and she just hits this ball where it's thrown. This is the left center gap working away from Sophia Knight in center field. A diving attempt between left center from Knight and not able to glove it. Stand-up double for Vivi Martinez.
0: Megan Rhodes-Smith back out to the circle. Karen Weekly meeting with her defense. before Reese Atwood steps in. Had a home run last time against Marjetko, and now will bat with Martinez at second base and one out. And the Longhorns leading it by a score of 2-1. Atwood hit her 19th home run in the fourth inning. Now looking to help the Longhorns pad their lead. Atwood, Texas all-time leader in home runs and RBIs. She climbs into the right-handed batter's box. Martinez out there at second base. The windup by Marjetko with a pitch on the way to Atwood. Low and inside, ball one. Atwood came into Oklahoma City as the active leader in RBIs. She has been surpassed by Jordan Woolery, who had another big game last night. Couple of home runs against Texas Tech. What a season for Woolery. Here's the windup and the 1-0. Atwood takes a change in for a strike. Wow. And a count 1-1.
1: 48 miles an hour. First ball she took was low, but it was the off-speed. You could see Reese Atwood look to the dugout to ask if it was a changeup and then subsequently seize the true changeup for the strike.
0: One ball and one strike the count. Here's Marjetko's pitch. Ball. Up high outside, 2-1. Marjetko's changeup is that Bugs Bunny changeup. It just never seems to get there.
1: You're the only other human I know that has used that term.
0: It's like she's just pulling, like, you know, the
1: it's
0: ball
1: out of a
0: just
1: cannon.
0: Doesn't get there.
1: Yeah.
0: Two balls and one strike the count. Here's the pitch. That's off speed. That misses low and outside.
1: Yeah, even slower, 47 miles an hour, just low, barely clips the dirt.
0: You could see how much it affects the hitter, though, Aaron. I mean, Atwood, her hips were completely open. Let it go by, and fortunately for her, it was out of the zone. Now a good hitter's count. Three balls and one strike to Atwood. Martinez out there at second. 2-1 Texas, top of the fifth inning. Long look in by Marjetko. And the pitch on the way is swung on and fouled back. Was that a clock violation?
1: It was, yeah. I'm shocked that Reese even took the bat off of the shoulder. Reese Atwood even pointed out to center field to bring to the attention the pitch clock. Karen Weekly out of the dugout chirping, yelling.
0: Yeah, and that becomes ball four. I mean, basically, in that situation, Mike White gets the choice. Do you want the result of what happened, or do you want the ball? And obviously, it makes it ball four.
1: That's why I'm shocked she took the bat off of the shoulder there. Yeah, this was clear. Reese Atwood, watching the replay, I mean, she points out to center field where she can see the pitch clock, that time has run out. And a little bit of a delay call from home plate umpire Matt Dial.
0: Well, Karen Weekly didn't like it, but it was the right call. Here's Leanne Good, and the pitch to her is low and inside, ball one. I was staring right at the clock.
1: Yeah.
0: It was clearly at 000 before she delivered the pitch. One ball and no strikes, the count to Good. She's flied to center and lined to right. Here's the windup by Marjetko. It's on the way. Good shows bunt, pulls the bat back and takes high. Two balls and no strikes. You mentioned Carlin Pickens has been down in the bullpen throwing for Tennessee.
1: I can't imagine a situation where she comes into this ballgame unless Tennessee is in a clear lead situation to win it.
0: 2-0 pitch. Low, 3-0 to Leanne Good.
1: You know, why burn that arm in a situation where you've got to come behind and play a game two?
0: Time called now. Ilsa Morrison is going to go out and chat with Marjetko. Mike White will take the opportunity to jog down and visit with Leanne Good. Three balls and no strikes to the Texas second baseman.
1: Now we're going to get up to 95 degrees here. There is not a cloud in the sky. There is no breeze, if any. A little bit of breeze. Maybe in center field you can see those flags rolling just a bit. But it's a hot day. I mean, these teams having to play, if they do, back-to-back. To fight for their life. Be
0: Here's
1: tough.
0: Marjetko's 3-0 pitch to Good, and that one is a strike. And the count 3-1. Outfield straight away for Tennessee. Infield the same. And Marjetko's 3-1 offering to Good. Off speed. Line drive, right field, base hit. That'll be picked up by Leach on a hop around third, and slamming on the brakes is Martinez as the throw comes in. And Texas has loaded the bases with one out. Well, that ball was just hit too hard for Martinez to score. Gabby Leach came up throwing, fired a strike to the plate. So a good decision by Mike White to hold up Martinez. And they're loaded now for Hannah Wells, who has just missed twice in this game.
1: You could tell that Leanne Good was late on that swing. She was having to protect the changeup with two strikes and ends up being pretty on time with that drop ball. And Leach had that massive throw to home plate, keep the bases loaded.
0: Wells has twice flied to center. First pitch on the way.
8: Ball.
0: Up high, ball one. Wells back in the first inning. In the second inning, hit a drive that was caught right at the wall by Sophia Knight. And then in the fourth inning, hit one that sent Knight midway onto the track before she could make the catch. 1-0 pitch coming. Off speed in the dirt, blocked by Morrison. Two balls and no strikes. Martinez, the runner at third, she doubled. Atwood at first, she got the walk. Good over at first base now after her single. Two balls and no strikes to Hannah Wells. 2-1 game, Texas leads, top of the fifth inning. Yeah, the pitch on the way from Marjetko. Swung on, driven to center, going back is Knight. Onto the track, over her head and off the wall. One run scores. Atwood around third. She's coming in. She will score. It's a two-run double for Hannah Wells, and Texas has taken a 4-1 lead.
1: That is only the second hit that Hannah Wells has had with bases loaded all season. She was batting .083 with bases juiced. 12 at-bats in those situations this year. That's only the second time she's been successful.
0: It'll actually be a single for Wells. She had to stop at first base because Good stopped at second. That ball hit the wall, caromed right back to Knight. And Good stopped at second base, and so Wells had to stay put at first. It's two runs either way, though. It is 4-1, and Aaron Neuer is coming back in for Tennessee.
1: I don't disagree with this decision to go back to Neuer. I thought that Neuer looked pretty dang good one time through the order. And you're not going to go to Pickens here, right? You're down three runs. It's almost 90 degrees. If you drop this game, you've got to turn around and play again. You're going to have to save that arm in Pickens to come in for game two.
0: Yeah, it makes a lot of sense to bring Neuer back in here. So she will go back to the circle with Texas now up 4-1, two on with one out. And Kaya Altmaier will be the scheduled hitter. Neuer pitched the first two innings of this game, allowed a couple of hits. She stranded three runners on base. She will take over here in the fifth inning. Five straight Longhorns have reached base, beginning with the Stewart homer. Martinez doubled, Atwood walked, Good singled, Wells a two-run single off the wall in center. Well, that's got to feel good for Hannah Wells. We mentioned has had a couple of close calls. And that one banged off the padding just to the right of the 220 sign in center field.
1: I'll tell you, Hannah Wells, I said this her last at-bat. She's just had some solid contact at the plate. It felt like a matter of time before she was really going to get a hold of one. You mentioned the reason that was ruled a single. She was hung up at first because of runners kind of getting clogged up on the base paths in front of her.
0: So Kaya Altmaier will step in now with two on and one out. Altmaier has reached on an error and singled. She is 1-for-2 in the game. 4-1 Texas.
8: Time.
0: And now time called at home plate. That was actually because the catcher Morrison was not ready. Morrison is ready now. Altmaier jumps in. Neuer up on top. Good at second. A pinch runner at first. That's Adea Wallace. And the pitch on the way to Altmaier is taken for a called strike over the outside corner. And the count is 0-1. So Adea Wallace running for Hannah Wells over at first. Here's the pitch. Altmaier takes outside. One ball and one strike.
1: She predominantly in Neuer stays low in the zone, but has really worked on the rise ball during the sophomore campaign. Recently hit up to 70 miles an hour, having come into this program pitching only in the low 60s.
0: Here's the wind and the 1-1. Outside and low, two balls and one strike.
1: It's the vertical separation between the rise and the drop ball. If she can spot her three speeds and be able to hit equally up and low in the zone, she's going to have some success here. We saw it one time through the order, managed this offense really well.
0: Two balls and one strike to the left-handed batting Kaya Altmaier. Newer, ready, hands over her head, winds and fires the 2-1. Swinging a line drive into center, that's a base hit. Good coming to third, she'll stop. Knight fires it in on one hop, and Texas has reloaded the bases. Second hit of the ball game for Altmaier, and now Ashton Maloney will have a chance with the sacks full. Well, if you were with us for the game on Saturday, you know why Mike White put up the stop sign. Sophia Knight has an elite arm in center field, not just strong, but incredibly accurate.
1: Yeah.
0: And that was another one-hop strike to the plates. And now Victoria Hunter is going to hit in place of Maloney. So Mike White will go to his pinch-hitting specialist here, Victoria Hunter, trying to blow this thing open. And the first pitch to Hunter is low and outside, ball one. Hunter on the season hitting 259, 7 for 27, couple of home runs, 6 RBIs. One of those home runs came against Arizona State, game 2 of the Super Regional. Here's the 1-0 pitch to Hunter, swinging a drive hit foul off to the right now to play. And the count, one ball and one strike.
1: And right now, if you're Tennessee, you're just trying to stop the bleeding. I mean, this feels like a pass-the-bat scenario for Texas. So hard to just squeak an out. Neuer had done a nice job feeding the defense early. She's got to go back to that low part of the strike zone.
0: One ball, one strike, the count to Hunter. Here comes the pitch. Swinging a bouncer to third. Played there by Dodge. Fires to the plate for one. Down to first. In time, double play. 5-2-3 to get Tennessee out of the inning. But the Longhorns score three times in the frame. And as we go to the bottom of the fifth inning, it's now Texas 4 and Tennessee 1. From the Westwood 1 NCAA Radio Network, this is the Women's College World Series.
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0: 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So Citlali Gutierrez now has a little bit of a cushion. She will face Bella Faw, Taylan Holly, and Sophia Knight. Three runs for Texas in the top of the fifth inning. Katie Stewart with a solo home run. And then Hannah Wells with a two-run single off the wall in center field. It'll be up to Gutierrez now to try to make that stand up. She's looking for that shutdown inning as she faces 8-9-1 for Tennessee. Five hits in that top of the fifth inning for Texas. As the Longhorns hang a crooked number, if Texas can go on and win this game, we would have a winner-take-all game between these two teams. for a trip to the championship series that begins on Wednesday. That is a best of three, game one Wednesday, game two Thursday, and then if necessary, game three on Friday. Bella Fall will lead off, reached on an error her first time. Gutierrez delivers. Fall offers a bunt, comes up empty, and the count no balls and one strike.
1: I'm not shocked by the short game attempt here. Both the corners playing back. Stewart behind first base. Nichols was playing almost even with third. There's a lot of dirt here available for some short game from Fall.
0: Gutierrez with the 0-1. Fall swings, pops it up foul, back and out of play, and the count no balls and two strikes. Well, Citlali Gutierrez, the veteran, getting a chance to pitch in a huge game here. She has done a terrific job so far. How can she find that shutdown inning after Texas put up three in the top of the fifth? No balls and two strikes the count. Here's the pitch on the way. It's in the dirt. And the count now, one ball and two strikes. Citlali Gutierrez, senior from a small town, Stamford, Texas, population 3,000. And delivers the 1-2 now to Bella Faw, swinging a little tapper, hit back towards the circle. Gutierrez out to get it, picks it up, throws the first, in time for the out. Good job by Gutierrez fielding her position. I'm not sure J.C. Nichols, the third baseman, was going to have time to make that play, but Gutierrez did, and there's one gone.
1: Yeah, Gutierrez being able to pop out of that circle to field this ball. I'm with you. I don't know that Nichols had enough time. Mentioned where she was playing, even with third base. That one was off of the handle of Bella Fall. Got jammed up on the inner half.
0: Just tailing Holly at a sacrifice bunt. Her only time up back in the third inning. Holly left-handed stick. Gutierrez looks in for the sign. Roxanne delivers, and the first pitch is swung on. Ground and foul first base side for strike one. Well, we were talking about Texas earlier having some struggles with runners on base. They've certainly improved their numbers after the top of this inning. Tennessee, meanwhile, 1-for-7 with runners on, 0-for-5 with runners in scoring position in the game. They only have one hit, but they've had some opportunities thanks to the Texas defense. 0-1 pitch from Gutierrez, and that misses the outside corner. One ball and one strike now to Taylen Holly, the freshman from Murrieta, California, in a 5-for-25 slide as she gets her second look today at Citlali Gutierrez. Here comes the pitch in the dirt, picked out by Atwood. And the count now, two balls and one strike. Top of the order, Sophia Knight waiting next. Infield and outfield straight away here against Holly. Two balls, one strike. Citlali Gutierrez into the windup, and she brings it home. And that one misses the outside corner. And the count, 3-1. Gutierrez, a couple of years ago, was a first-team All-Big 12 pick. That came in 2024 as a sophomore. She went 11-2 that year, 2.03 ERA. And has primarily been a relief arm for Texas. 3-1 pitch to the plate. That cuts the plate in half for a strike, and it's now 3-2.
1: She comes back in under the hands of Holly. Has primarily worked low and away this entire at-bat.
0: Three balls and two strikes. Gutierrez has issued one walk. It came in the last inning. 3-2 pitch to the plate. Swinging a ground ball, hit the first. Stewart to her right. She's got it. Goes to the bag herself for the out. Two-way. And now here comes Sophia Knight. Wherever your golf journey is headed, a PGA coach will help you get there. 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How's your golf game these days, Aaron?
1: Got this belly that's in the way, you know? That might obstruct a golf swing a little bit. 8 months pregnant, that'll do it to you.
0: Excuses. Here's Sophia Knight. She's grounded out to second a couple of times, and the first pitch is taken low. And the count, one ball and no strikes.
1: That's right. My husband's doing all the golfing for me.
0: Don't worry, honey. I'll take care of it.
1: I gotcha.
0: One ball and no strikes, the count to Knight. Here's the windup by Gutierrez. And the pitch on the way. In there for a called strike. And the count is now 1-1.
1: That's got to feel good for Gutierrez with a three-run padding on the board just to pitch a little bit more free. I mean, she's gotten behind a couple times against Fall and Holly, but had the freedom now to hammer the zone.
0: Here's the 1-1 down low in the dirt outside. And the count, two balls and one strike. Also, Lolly Gutierrez, just one hit allowed. Gutierrez right now is at 61 pitches. You can imagine had some plays been made behind her, she might be closer to about 45. Here's the 2-1 pitch that Knight swung on and missed. Two balls and two strikes tied her up that time. And now Gutierrez one strike away from a 1-2-3 inning. 4-1 Texas, bottom of the fifth. Longhorns trying to force a second game here against Tennessee. Here's the windup and the 2-2 pitch to the plate. Swinging a ground ball up the middle into center field, a base hit. So Sophia Knight prevents that 1-2-3 inning with a ground ball back up the box. Second hit of the ball game for the Lady Vols. That'll bring Alana Leach to the plate.
1: Keep in mind, too, the first run that Tennessee scored was with two outs. They grounded out, flew out, and then it was the Ella Dodge walk and the Gabby Leach triple down the line. It allowed them to tie up the ball games. This is a squad that has done their damage with two outs on the board.
0: Gabby with a triple. See what Alana can do. She's grounded out twice. First pitch from Gutierrez. Swung on, chop foul off her foot. Actually, nope, into the glove of Atwood. And the count, no balls and one strike.
1: Kind of a late swing. I'm not sure if she got crossed up on timing. It was in under the hands.
0: Alana Leach leading this team in slugging percentage. The 0-1. Low in the count, one ball and one strike. She's second on the team in home runs. Second in batting average. Although she led them in batting average in SEC play, hitting .339. One ball and one strike, the count to her. Gutierrez has the sign. She rocks on the rubber and brings it home. The pitch is swung on, hit foul wide of the bag at third. And it's now one ball and two strikes.
1: We've seen all three speeds against Leach. So the off-speed, low and in, up under the hands. We've seen the off-speed at 61, and that was the drop ball, low and away at 67.
0: One ball and two strikes. Gutierrez again, a chance to bring a close to the inning. She winds, she fires. Low, and it's now two balls and two strikes. Good take by Alana Leach. 67 miles an hour on that offering from Citlali Gutierrez. Ninth all-time in wins at Texas with 43. Looking for number 44 here this afternoon. Two balls and two strikes. Here comes the pitch. Swing and a miss, strike three. Gutierrez gets the strikeout, her third of the game, and she strands Knight over at first base. No runs, one hit, no errors, one left. We'll move to the sixth. Texas 4 and Tennessee 1. 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
0: Today's broadcast of the NCAA Women's College World Series on the Westwood One NCAA Radio Network is intended solely for the private, non-commercial use of our audience. Any reproduction, retransmission, or other use of this broadcast without the express written consent of the NCAA and Westwood One is strictly prohibited. Top of the sixth inning, Tennessee trailing Texas by a score of 4-1. The Longhorns pushing across three runs in the top of the fifth inning. After a Katie Stewart home run, Hannah Wells had a two-run single. And now J.C. Nichols will lead off against Aaron Neuer, who started the game today. Pitched two scoreless innings, was lifted for Sage Marjetko, who was tagged for four runs in her three innings. And now Neuer back out to the circle. Neuer was able to get Marjetko through that fifth inning, getting a double play off the bat of Victoria Hunter with the bases loaded. J.C. Nichols is 0 for 2 in the game. She's grounded out to second and struck out. The ground out came back in the second against Neuer. Nichols, freshman, playing in her 61st game of the year, her 60th start. She has been in there almost every single game this year for Mike White. First pitch on the way, she shows bunt, pulls the bat back, takes outside on the count, one ball and no strikes.
1: To being at the bottom of this order, I think that she's had that secondary leadoff impact. I mean, you're seeing it here in the sixth inning.
0: One ball and no strikes, the count to her. Crouched into that left-handed batter's box. She shows bunt, pulls the bat back, shows bunt again. Takes outside 2-0.
1: 15 stolen bases on the air, so a lot of speed at the bottom of the order. Paired that with Caden Hendry, who's on deck. 28 stolen bases.
0: Takes a look down at Mike White in the third base coach's box. Jumps back in. Aaron Neuer ready. Here comes the 2-0 offering to Nichols. She runs up and takes that one for a called strike. And it's now 2-1. Flags just barely moving out there in center field. Hot day here in Oklahoma City. 2-1 pitch on the way to the plate. That swung on, lifted foul, gently back and out of play to the left. And it's now two balls and two strikes to J.C. Nichols. Caden Hendry waiting on deck. This heat will not bother the Longhorns one bit if they can force a second game. They're trying to get back to the championship series where they finally broke through, prevailed a year ago, beating Texas Tech in three games for their first ever national championship. Here comes Neuer's 2-2 pitch home. Swing and a miss, strike three. Late cut by Nichols, and she goes down on strikes. One away here in the sixth. Back to the top of the lineup now for Caden Hendry.
1: Yeah, the slap game addition for Nichols was new for her as a freshman coming into Texas. Was more of a stand-in hitter, but got exposed when hitting against SEC pitching, much like Neuer.
0: Here's Neuer's first pitch to Hendry.
11: Ball.
0: Outside on the count, one ball and no strikes. Hendry grounded out to shortstop in the first, was out trying to bunt her way on in the third, and then struck out in the fifth inning. 1-0 the count to the left-handed hitter. Open stance. Neuer set, winds, and brings home the 1-0.
11: Ball.
0: Off the plate outside. Two balls and no strikes.
1: Yeah, good eye so far for Caden Hendry, who's jumped in walks this season, is really focused on developing a better understanding of the strike zone. Went from 14 walks and 16 her freshman and sophomore year, now up to 29.
0: 2-0 pitch on the way. Swung on, hit down the left field line. That's going to slice foul into the seats. And it's now 2-1. Yeah, on base percentage, hovering around 500.
1: Yeah. I mean, it's easy to see why she's in that leadoff position because of the speed, right? The 28 stolen bases on the year. But when you pair that with a good eye, find any way to get on base, that's a win.
0: 2-1 the count. Here's the pitch. Swung on, hit high in the air to center. Playable for Knight, who drifts back. Nearing the edge of the track, she reaches up to make the catch. So Hendry is out. Two gone in the inning. And now here is Katie Stewart, who delivered a big blow in the fifth inning. Second straight day, she's had a monster home run. She snapped a 1-1 tie with a line drive homer into the bleachers in left field. She's 2-for-3 in the ball game. Her next home run will be her 30th of the season. She is now all by herself second in Texas career homers. First pitch, slugged foul straight back. And the count, no balls and one strike. Stewart's home run yesterday tied Taylor Hoagland for second on the Texas list. Now at 59, only her teammate Reese Atwood is ahead of her. Here's the 0-1 from Neuer. Changeup taken low in the dirt. And the count, one ball and one strike. Stewart, the fourth Longhorn ever to be the Conference Player of the Year. Obviously, the first Texas player to be SEC Player of the Year. There's the wind of the 1-1. Checked her swing and dribbles it foul. Third base side, 1-2.
1: This is also another hitter for Texas that has had a huge jump in power numbers. Freshman season, 13 on the year. A little bit more in her sophomore season at 17. And then, boom, 29 jacks in her junior campaign.
0: One ball and two strikes. Neuer brings it home. Swing and a bouncer foul behind the plate.
1: I've made a couple mechanical changes in that lower body. Has the hands up just a little bit higher in her stance. More even between both feet, centered in that lower half. But most of the changes she describes happens between the ears. I mean, there's just a different mentality for her at the plate this year.
0: One ball and two strikes. Here's Neuer's pitch. Outside, and it's 2-2.
1: I think, like, the type of home runs that she's hitting. I mean, you mentioned the one she hit off of the student housing facility, the walk-off against Oklahoma. I mean, these are just massive shots that she's had in her junior year.
0: Here's the 2-2 pitch to Katie Stewart. That's drilled deep and foul down the left field line. Yeah, very rarely does Katie Stewart hit a ball that you think, is it going to go? Usually it's gone. Now, yeah. Yesterday we had to wait to see if it'd be fair, but yeah. There was no question it had home run distance.
1: I think she just understands her swing better this season. Third time here for the Longhorns.
0: 2-2 pitch on the way. Ball. In the dirt, 3-2. No, it'll be interesting looking to next year, Aaron. Megan Grant goes out, hits 42 home runs this year.
1: Yeah, great
0: example.
1: I know
0: people say, you know, well, will that ever be broken? Don't forget, Megan Grant hit 26 last year. She went from 26 to 42. 3-2 to Katie Stewart. Here's the windup by Aaron Neuer and the pitch. And Stewart swings. Line drive in a right field base hit. So Stewart goes the opposite way and extends the inning for Vivi Martinez.
1: Sometimes it just starts to click. I mean, Katie Stewart had struggled on the rise ball, the up pitch last season. She focused a lot on that part of the strike zone this year. And 85% of her home runs have been up in the zone. She just has mastered the holes in her swing.
0: And I'm not going to sit here and tell you Katie Stewart is going to break Megan Grant's record next year, but if the strike zone stays the way it is, and you talked about the progression we've seen year after year after year, I mean, why couldn't Katie Stewart hit 40 home runs next season the way she's going? Quick conference between Mike White and Vivi Martinez. Elsa Morrison takes the opportunity to jog out and visit with Neuer. Martinez, couple of hits, singled in the first, doubled and scored in the fifth. She's 2-for-3. Here's Aaron Neuer's first pitch to her, and Martinez takes off speed for a called strike, and the count is 0-1. Martinez had just one hit in her first three games at the Women's College World Series, but two here in the game today. Junior from Tolleson, Arizona, back healthy this year after a torn ACL cost her last season. 0-1 pitch, swung on, line drive center, that's a base hit, and it's a 3-hit game for Martinez. Stewart up the second, she'll stop there. Back-to-back two-out knocks for Texas, and Reese Atwood will get another opportunity with runners aboard.
1: That one almost buzzed the tower. This is up in the zone above the letters to Martinez, and just barely gets over the glove of Neuer, who's standing in the center of the circle. And that was a little bit scary.
0: Atwood put Texas on the board with a home run in the fourth inning. She walked in the fifth inning on a pitch clock violation. First pitch. Atwood takes a change in the dirt. Ball one. Boy, and would Texas love to see a big swing right here and really blow this thing open. 4-1 Longhorns, top of the sixth inning. One ball and no strikes to Atwood. Neuer delivers, and Atwood takes a called strike. 57 miles an hour, one ball and one strike to the Texas catcher. Stewart out there at second base, Martinez at first. Outfield playing straight away. Breeze begins to pick up now. Here's the windup by Neuer and the 1-1, and Atwood takes low. Two balls and one strike. Again, if Texas wins this game, it'll be about a 45-minute break, and then these two teams will turn around and play again. Winner of that game will go to the championship series. Here comes Aaron Neuer's 2-1 offering off speed in there for a called strike. Atwood didn't like it, turns and says something immediately to home plate umpire Matt Dial, and it's now 2-2.
1: Well, in the past 60 days, strikeout numbers for Reese Atwood up 35%, specifically on the off-speed pitch. I mean, she's been peppered with the off-speed so far this game.
0: Neuer's 2-2 pitch home, swinging a bouncing ball hit to second. Over to her left is Clark. She's got it, flips to first for the out, and the inning is over. No runs, couple of hits, no errors, and two runners left on base. 5.5 in the books with Texas leading Tennessee 4-1. From the Westwood One NCAA Radio Network, this is the Women's College World Series.
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0: At Devon Park in Oklahoma City, you're listening to exclusive coverage of the 2026 Women's College World Series on the Westwood One NCAA Radio Network. Happy to be with you here on this Monday. Our producer is Andy Garcia. Our engineer is Tim Parker. Drake Stenberg in the booth providing production assistance. Aaron Miller, Ryan Radke on hand. Bottom of the sixth inning, 4-1. Texas with the lead. Emma Clark, Elsa Morrison, Ella Dodge, 3-4-5 coming up for Tennessee. Sitlali Gutierrez has been excellent so far today. Now back for the bottom of the sixth inning, facing the middle of this Tennessee order, trying to keep the Longhorns in front as they try to force a decisive game.
1: Running out of opportunities for the Lady Vols. Two at-bats left, 6 outs to work with, and they're down 3 runs. This has been an offense that at times has been a little dry. I think that's the skill set for this Vol team that they've had to really work at all season long.
0: Emma Clark is 0-for-2 against Gutierrez and takes the first pitch down low for ball one. And I think when you listen to Karen Weekly talk about her team, she's not going to tell you, hey, we have the most explosive offense in the country. She does feel like she has a team that will rise to the moment and get the key hit when they needed it. That's not been the case today. 1-0 pitch misses low and inside, 2-0. Again, Gutierrez has only given up a couple of hits, but Texas made 3 errors. And Tennessee really unable to make the Longhorns pay for any of those miscues.
1: Yeah, the challenge offensively for this squad was to attack early. They have to generate momentum early in counts.
0: 2-0 pitch to the plate. Swung on, hit off the end of the bat. Shallow center. Henry coming on for it. And she'll make the one-handed grab. Emma Clark retired for out number one.
1: She's felt like this team has just been caught on their heels too much this season. Getting punched early, not being able to punch back, especially with momentum situations, and I think that that is the challenge here with just 2 at-bats left.
0: I'm asking you to speculate. Do you think Tennessee was surprised when they saw Gutierrez on the lineup card?
1: We were.
0: Yeah, but who cares what I think? Here's Elsa Morrison. Reached on an error and fly to right. First pitch down low for ball one.
1: I think so. I think the answer is yes.
0: Now, regardless, I mean, she has done a terrific job And if they were geared up for Tegan Kavan, well, they may get her in a decisive game. One ball and no strikes the count. Here's the pitch to Morrison. Big cut. Just got a piece to foul off that changeup. And the count, one ball and one strike. Still time for Tennessee here. They've got five outs left to play with. They're only down by three runs. Trying to stage a late comeback here and wrap up their berth in the championship series. Tennessee playing in their 10th all-time Women's College World Series. In the semifinals for the third time in the last 4 years. Here's a swing and a miss by Morrison. And the count, one and two. Tennessee was the first SEC team ever to play in the championship series. That came back in 2007. At that time, Karen's husband, Ralph, was part of the staff, co-head coaches. 1-2 pitch on the way. There's a swing and a drive hit to left center field. That's going to get down for a base hit. That's going to the wall. Morrison around first, headed for second. The throw in is not in time. And Elsa Morrison slides in with a one-out double.
1: Even just energetically, I'm being a little hypercritical here, but for Morrison, this is off the bat. You can clearly see this is a gap shot. She's going to get two back. She slides into second base, and even the celebration feels a little bit lackluster. It's like there's just this missing spark right now for Tennessee's offense. They still have game left. This is still within reach for the Lady Vols.
0: Here's Ella Dodge, and she rips one to first, caught by Katie Stewart. A sizzled line drive, and Stewart is able to make the catch for out number two.
1: And Gutierrez has done such a nice job in the circle for Texas with responses. Even after giving up that double, she's not scared to go right back into the hands and into the strike zone against Ella Dodge. And trusting this defense to make plays behind her. I mean, we've seen three errors from Texas this game.
0: Patty Ruth Taylor, the pitching coach, out to have a visit with Gutierrez before she faces Gabby Leach. Leach roped an RBI triple down the right field line in the fourth inning for the lone Tennessee run. 4-1. Texas is on top. Later tonight, Alabama and Texas Tech. Boy, the Red Raiders had to work hard last night against UCLA. Jordan Woolery tying the game in the bottom of the seventh inning. But Texas Tech prevails in extras. And now they will see Alabama tonight. Will we see Jocelyn Briskey against one of the best offensive teams in the country? Briskey held UCLA to three runs in the first round game on Thursday. She may get a chance to see Texas Tech tonight. Here's Gutierrez against Gabby Leach, and the pitch is down low and outside. One ball and no strikes.
1: Gabby Leach had that two-out triple, the RBI triple in the fourth inning. This, again, another situation. Runner in scoring position, two outs on the board. Can she do it again?
0: Here's the windup by Gutierrez in the 1-0. Swung on foul back to the left, and it's one ball and one strike. Volunteers still without a hit with runners in scoring position in this game. They are 0-for-6. One ball and one strike, the count to Leach. Picked up her 38th RBI in the fourth inning with that line drive down the right field line. Now the wind and the 1-1. Swung on, hit in the air to left. That's going to hang up for Altmaier. Moving to her left, she reaches up to make the catch, and the inning is over. No runs, one hit, no errors, and one runner left on base. We'll go to the top of the seventh inning. Texas 4, Tennessee 1. 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
0: All right, here we go. Top.

0: decisions that coaches make, and boy, when they work out, you are a genius, and when they fail, everybody is going to second guess. Newer comes out, one time through, pitched really well, but decided to make the move. But Marjetko gives up the four runs. Newer hasn't surrendered anything. I'm sure there's some Vol fans saying, why take her out? Stick with her. Let her go. Karen Weekly went the opposite way and didn't work out too well for Tennessee.
1: I mean, that was a question you and I had, right? One time through the order for Newer, we thought she did pretty well. But it felt like there was a distinct game plan here. One time through the order for Newer, we right on cue saw the change. Marjetko, who's been masterful this year, specifically in supporting their ace, Pickens, and ends up giving up four runs. So Newer back in the circle. On the flip side, Gutierrez has been holding down the fort for the Longhorns.
0: Leanne Good will lead off. One out of three in the ball game. Had a single against Marjetko in the fifth inning. She flied to center in her lone at bat against Newer today. First pitch from the Tennessee right-hander, and Good takes a changeup that misses low. And the count, one ball to no strikes. Well, if we have a winner-take-all game, everybody will really be floored if it's not Pickens against Caban. Here's the windup and the 1-0. Swung on, bouncing ball hit to shortstop. Played on two hops by Faw. She straightens and throws to first for the out. Good is retired. And with one gone, that'll bring up Hannah Wells, who has had quite a day at the plate. The box score says she's 1-for-3 with two RBIs, but she could very easily have a couple of home runs and four RBIs in this game. A couple of deep fly ball outs to center field. Right-handed slugging freshman steps in. Here's the windup by Newer in the pitch. Swung on, chopped past the circle, near the bag at second, and off the glove of a diving Faw. That'll be a base hit. That one placed perfectly right up the middle. Even if Faw gloves that one, going to be a tough play to try to throw out Wells. So Hannah Wells with her second hit of the game. It is the 12th base hit for Texas.
1: I'm honestly impressed that Bella Faw at shortstop, even got a glove on this. This was right over second base. A diving body keeps it on the dirt.
0: Here's Kaya Altmaier. Been on base three times. Couple of singles and reached on an error. 2-for-3 in the game. Wells had been pinch run for earlier, so she stays in here. The pitch to Altmaier is up high, and the count one ball and no strikes. Four runs, 12 hits, three errors for Texas. One run, three hits, and one error for Tennessee. Altmaier, one home run on the year. It came here at the Women's College World Series against Mississippi State. In that game on Friday, the 1-0 pitch is low, and the count two balls and no strikes. Speaking of Mississippi State, one of the big stories of their postseason, Delaney Everett apparently is in the transfer portal.
1: In the portal. 1 year left of eligibility. Was the big hero for them during their super regional run in the circle.
0: 2-0 pitch on the way. That swung on, pulled down the right field line. That's going to fall to fair ball. It's going to the wall. Around second as Wells heading for third. She'll stop there. Altmaier into second base with a stand-up double. And the Longhorns have runners at second and third with one out. And Kaya Altmaier has a three-hit game.
1: This one's mashed. Curveball that's on the hands of Altmaier, and she drives it exactly where she should. Pole side, inner half of the strike zone. Finds the right corner of this field.
0: Here's Ashton Maloney now with the infield in. And the pitch to Maloney is taken for a strike over the outside corner, and the count is 0-1. Texas now trying to add on, already with a three-run cushion. Two runners in scoring position. Maloney is 0-for-1 in the ballgame. The wind by Newer and the 0-1 offering. Off the plate outside, one ball and one strike. Maloney was pinch hit for in the fifth inning with the bases loaded by Victoria Hunter, who bounced into a 5-2-3 inning-ending double play. Outfield shallow but around towards left, infield in all the way around. Here's the windup and the 1-1 pitch to Maloney, and that's off speed, missing the outside corner. Two balls and one strike. Maloney with just 13 RBIs on the season. Newer takes a little walk back behind the pitching rubber, steps up on top. Now the wind, here comes the 2-1. Swinging a bouncer to first, gloved there by Butch. She'll run at Maloney, tag her out, then throws to the plate, but not nearly in time. And Wells comes in to score to make it 5-1 Texas. Well, last

0: Maloney did exactly the right thing. She just stopped, but applied the tag, and then when she went to throw the ball to the plate, her glove and the ball went flying towards home.
1: This is why base running, Ryan, sorry to interrupt you, is so important. It is the fact that she stops in the base paths. Maloney makes Mackenzie Butt at first base come up the baseline and have to either choose, am I throwing the ball or am I tagging? She goes for the tag and the throw. The glove flies off the hand of Mackenzie Butt. And another insurance run comes across the board for the Longhorns. And that one hurts. That one hurts if you're the Lady Vols. Giving up another run. You know, three runs feels like, okay, one swing, we could probably change this game. Four feels a little bit more daunting.
0: Altmaier goes to third on the play. Here's J.C. Nichols now, who is nothing for three. Actually, we're going to get Taylor Anderson pinch hitting. So Taylor Anderson will hit. The first pitch to her, she shows bunt and takes a called strike, 0-1. Well, good base running by Maloney. Remember, you cannot stop and backpedal. You see that in baseball sometimes? Yeah. You cannot do that in softball, but Maloney just stopped right in her tracks, made Mackenzie Butt come at her. Here's the 0-1 pitch. Swing and a bouncing ball weakly into second. Played on two hops by Clark. She throws the first for the out, and the inning is over. Texas Tech on a run on a couple of hits. No errors. One runner left on base. Bottom of the seventh inning. Three outs left for Tennessee. Texas trying to force a winner-take-all game. 5-1 Longhorns on top from the Westwood One NCAA Radio Network. This is the Women's College World Series.
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0: A reminder to join us again for our next broadcast of the Women's College World Series. If Texas can close this out, we'll have a winner-take-all game between Texas and Tennessee coming up. If not, our next game will be Texas Tech, Alabama at 7 p.m. Eastern. You can hear those games right here on most of these same Westwood One stations. 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Well, Citlali Gutierrez has a chance for a complete game victory to take us to a decisive second game between Texas and Tennessee. She's got a 5-1 lead, and she will face Mackenzie Butt, Bella Faw, and Taylen Holly, 7-8-9 in the batting order for Tennessee. Mackenzie Butt is 0-2. She is grounded into a double play, and she has popped a second. First pitch on the way from Gutierrez is in there for a strike, and it's 0-1.
1: Now all three of the next three hitters looking for their first hit. Bella Faw did reach on that error by Katie Stewart back in the third inning.
0: But standing and waiting. Here's the windup and the pitch. Swing and a bouncing ball left side into left field. A base hit. Out of the reach of the diving J.C. Nichols at third. So it's a base hit for Mackenzie, but Tennessee still with breath in their lungs as Bella Faw comes up.
1: This has to be the mindset if you are Tennessee, is pass the bat. Can't overswing. Not trying to be the hero with the long ball here. It is pure base-to-base. gap-to-gap hitting, specifically at this part in the order. Bottom half of the order, the goal should be to set the table and roll this lineup back over to Sophia Knight.
0: Meredith Barnhart is going to come up and hit here for Bella Fall. We're also going to get a pinch runner at first base, I believe. Mackenzie Butt just came jogging toward the dugout, so we will get a pinch runner. McCall Sims is going to run for Butt.
4: He's running for Tennessee. Number 15.
0: So Sims pinch running at first. Barnhart will step in to hit. Fawd reached on an error and tapped back to the circle. Barnhart left-handed stick. First pitch from Gutierrez is in there for a called strike. And the count is nothing and one. The numbers on Barnhart, a 200 batter this year. She's 7 for 35. Here's the windup and the 0-1. Off the plate outside, and it's now one ball and one strike. Barnhart is 1 for 4 in the NCAA tournament. She is 0 for 1 here at the Women's College World Series. One ball and one strike, the count to her. Gutierrez has the sign. Here comes the windup and now the pitch. Off the plate outside. Two balls and one strike. Well, still three outs to get. Whether it's baseball or softball, everybody always says these are the hardest outs to get. Try to put the nail in the coffin. Here's the wind and the 2-1. Swung on, foul tipped into the glove of Atwood. And it's now two balls and two strikes.
1: Barnhart with seven hits on the year. Only one of those coming with runners on base. All six other hits that she's had has been with no ducks on the pond.
0: The 2-2. Off the plate outside, 3-2. Texas fans jumped up. They thought they had strike three.
1: Tough location not to get that call if you're Gutierrez. That's a pitch that she has wanted and has got majority of this game just off the plate. Maybe a half a ball, if that.
0: Atwood going to go out and talk to her right-hander. Gutierrez, just a little bit of a wry smile after that pitch was called a ball.
1: Well, and two, you want this out. Barnhart with, again, not much playing time on the year, only 35 at-bats on the year. You want to hammer the strike zone against this hitter.
0: Five of her seven hits are singles. Also got a couple of doubles. Three balls and two strikes. Right now just trying to get on base. Here's the windup by Gutierrez and the pitch. Swinging a high pop fly. Foul territory, right side. Stewart coming down, right in the on-deck circle. She makes the catch. And that will retire Meredith Barnhart. I don't know if anybody but Stewart saw that ball. She saw it right away, took charge, and standing in the on-deck circle by the first base dugout, made the catch for out number one. Here's Taylen Holly now. Holly grounded out to Stewart her last time up. She's also had a sacrifice bunt, so she's 0 for 1 in the game. Texas two outs away from forcing us into a second game. First pitch from Gutierrez is in the dirt outside. One ball and no strikes. Well, Sidlali Gutierrez has just cracked the 90-pitch mark. Trying to give Texas a win, force that next game. And allow Tegan Caban to start fresh. One ball and no strikes. Gutierrez delivers. Down low in the dirt. The count 2-0. Five-1 Texas with the lead. 13 Longhorn hits in this game, including a couple of homers. So far, they have been able to overcome three errors. Here's the 2-0 pitch. In for a called strike, and the count now 2-1.
1: What a gutsy performance Gutierrez has put together. Almost a complete game. If things stay as they are, came into this game with 73 innings and two-thirds pitch, just behind Tegan Caban at 212 innings thrown.
0: 2-1 delivery in the dirt. Bounces away from Atwood, and that's going to allow Sims, the pinch runner, to go to second base. So that'll be a wild pitch. And McCall Sims now in scoring position. And the count goes to 3-1 on Taylen Holly.
1: I think a lot of people were shocked that Gutierrez got the call. Senior arm for Texas. You don't get these opportunities much with your season on the line, and she's made the most of this stage in this moment.
0: Here's the windup and the 3-1. And that's low, ball four.
1: Wow. I think Holly was even tentative to lay the bat down and take her bag at first base. This is at the bottom half of the strike zone, just under the kneecap. Again, if I'm a hitter, I know I've said this a few times, I would never leave that pitch in an umpire's hand. It's just too close to gamble.
0: So two aboard now. One more base runner would get the tying run to the plate for Tennessee. Sophia Knight, the hitter. She singled her last time. 1-for-3 in the game. First pitch from Sidlali Gutierrez is a strike over the outside corner on 1. Knight in her last at-bat got down a couple of strikes and then sent one back up the middle. She has two home runs. They both came in the Super Regional against Georgia. 0-1 delivery from Gutierrez. Swung on, ground ball, rolled to first, and through the legs of Stewart. Picked up by Good. Everybody is safe, and the tying run is coming to the plate. That'll be the third error of the game on Katie Stewart.
1: I mean, defense has just continued to be the one blemish of this game for Texas. This ball has to be fielded. Goes right through the wickets of Katie Stewart at first. You've mentioned Katie Stewart has bounced around this field. We've seen her play outfield. We've seen her as a DP. She finally settles into that first base position, and she has been flat out tested defensively today. Three errors for Katie Stewart at first base, and they've been costly.
0: Three of the four Texas errors in the game, and now here is Alana Leach. She's second on the team with 13 home runs, and Tennessee is one swing away from tying the game. Leach is 0-for-3 today against Gutierrez. Here's the windup and the first pitch. Swung on, popped up, third base side, drifting back Nichols, coming over the shortstop Martinez, and it's Martinez that makes the catch. And Alana Leach is retired on one pitch, and now it comes down to Gutierrez against Emma Clark.
1: Emma Clark, 14 home runs on the year.
0: And don't forget, she had the game winner here on Saturday against Texas Tech. The team leader in home runs. Bases loaded, two away. And the pitch. In the dirt, blocked by Atwood, ball one.
1: She's batting over with bases loaded this season, only done it four times and never collected a hit.
0: One ball and no strikes. 5-1 Texas, bottom of the seventh inning. Longhorns try to force another game. Here's the windup and the pitch.
5: Ball.
0: Missed inside, 2-0.
1: Tough pitch to take. That was a screwball up and in under the hands of Emma Clark. And if you are scripting up a count where you're going to take an absolute daddy hack, it would be 2-0 right here.
0: Here's Gutierrez, 2-0, in there for a strike, 2-1. There was no daddy hack forthcoming from Emma Clark, much to the dismay of my partner.
1: Wow. I mean, that was right up Broadway. Couldn't have painted it any better.
0: Two balls and one strike. Gutierrez brings it in. Swung on, chopper at the second. Charged by Good. She bobbles it. Everybody is safe. The run comes in. It is 5-2. And now the winning run is coming to the plate. My goodness.
1: Just eaten up defensively. This is a high chopper, pounds right in front of home plate. And Leanne Good at second base is unable to come up with that play. And there is going to be a conference in the center of this infield. I think so too. That's exactly what is taking place right now.
0: Well, Aaron, I will defer to you. To me, Leanne Good had time to wait back and get a hop and make the play at first. She charged that aggressively and then tried to kind of swipe the ball, and it just popped out of her glove. I think she had time to wait back.
1: There's a reason I didn't play infield, Ryan. I know you're deferring me with good intention, but that's one of those where you just have to trust the reps, the read on the field, the bounce. It was such a high chop, and there is going to be a pitching change, ladies and gentlemen. Tegan Kavan is going to enter this game to try and collect the last out.
0: We'll see what the official score does with it. For my money, that's got to be an error on Good. Either way, the bases are loaded in a 5-2 game, and Tegan Kavan is going to have to enter to try to slam the door shut and get Texas to a second game.
1: I'm showing that Emma Clark is ruled as a single, so they're going to rule that as a single.
0: Well, a tip of the cap to Citlali Gutierrez.
1: Yeah.
0: She could not have had worse defense behind her.
1: Wow.
0: And I'm not sure she could have been better. But now it'll be Kavan looking for the save. Tegan Kavan this year has 3 saves. She's 27-6 with a 2.41 ERA. And Mike White is going to ask his ace to try to get the final out of this game. And Kavan will face the potential winning run in Elsa Morrison, who hit a 3-run home run against Kavan in the second inning here on Thursday.
1: .250 with bases loaded for Morrison. And for Tegan Kavan, a situation where she's going to have to be razor sharp.
0: So Tegan Kavan enters. She is the Texas career leader in saves. She has 11, looking for her 12th of the year.
1: She's not given up a grand slam this season.
0: We're going to get another pinch runner. Emma Clark is going to be lifted over at first base. And Savaya Morgan is going to come in and run for Clark. So Morgan running at first. Morrison steps in. Kavan's pitch. High and outside. Ball one.
1: Way high and outside. 71 miles an hour. Nowhere close to the strike zone. Actually takes Reese Atwood out of her crouch behind home plate.
0: One ball, no strikes. And the pitch. Strike over the outside corner. That'll even it up at 1-1.
1: Morrison did not like that strike call.
0: Boy, Ella Dodge is screaming at Matt Dial, the home plate umpire. Dodge is the on-deck hitter. She walked toward the plate and was screaming at him. One ball and one strike. The pitch. Swing and a miss. Late cut. And the count 1-2, and Texas is one strike away. One ball, two strikes, two outs, bases loaded. Bottom of the seventh inning. Here's the windup by Kavan and the pitch.
5: Ball.
0: A little bit low, two balls and two strikes. Karen Weekly walks down from the third base coach's box, says something to Morrison, who takes a deep breath. The catcher steps in. Kavan up on top. Tegan is ready. And the two-ball, two-strike pitch on the way. Strike three called over the outside corner. Morrison is caught looking. The ball game is over. And Texas is forced a winner-take-all game. Texas beats Tennessee 5-2. And these two teams will reconvene with a trip to the championship series on the line. Kavan slams the door shut. She preserves the win for Gutierrez and the Longhorns. And Texas still has an opportunity for back-to-back. They'll have another game and a chance to earn a trip back to the championship series.
1: Wow. I mean, just down to the starting arms that we saw, the shock factor of the pitchers that came into game one, all the way down to the miscues on Texas's defense. Even though they weren't perfect, the guts of Gutierrez in the circle, the clutchness of the bats of two leaders in this offense, Reese Atwood, Katie Stewart. I mean, Texas puts it together, and they're going to push us into a game two.
0: An outstanding effort by Gutierrez to start, And then Tegan Caban able to slam the door shut with the strikeout of Elsa Morrison to leave the bases loaded. Tennessee gave themselves a chance in the seventh inning, but unable to come through. And the Longhorns get the win. These two teams will take a little break and be right back at it in a little bit. Final score, Texas 5, Tennessee 2. 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
0: Caban up on top, and the two-ball, two-strike pitch on the way. Strike three called over the outside corner. Morrison is caught looking. The ball game is over, and Texas is forced a winner-take-all game. Texas beats Tennessee 5-2, and these two teams will reconvene with a trip to the championship series on the line. Longhorns pick up win number 50 on the season, and a winner-take-all game coming up between these two clubs. 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For Texas, 5 runs, 13 hits, 4 errors charged to the Longhorns. Could have been at least one more, and 10 left on base. For Tennessee, 2 runs, 5 hits, 1 error, and they left 8. The winning pitcher is Citlali Gutierrez. She goes to 10-3 on the year. Sage Marjetko, the loss, just her third of the season. She is 16-3. Tegan Caban gets the save, her fourth of the year. Time of the game was 2 hours and 24 minutes. We'll have an attendance figure at the end of our next game. With the victory, Texas goes to 50-12. Tennessee is now 49-11. Well, heck of an effort for Texas today. They were able to overcome some less-than-stellar defense, Aaron, and Citlali Gutierrez was a big part of that. You talked about the senior getting the start. Not many of us expected her to get. She was terrific today for Mike White.
1: Oh, coming in with only 73 innings on the year behind Tegan Cavan's 212. You and I definitely had to work through the shock factor of seeing that name on the scorecard. But my goodness, the senior opportunity of that, getting that start, what she did, how she fed the defense despite some of the errors behind her. I mean, she truly put this team on her back and helped buy some time for her offense to find some firepower and get a win here to push to game two.
0: Got some help from her defense, a run in the fourth, 3 in the fifth, and 1 in the seventh. All right, let's select our player of the game, sponsored by eBay. eBay is home to millions of finds, and each one becomes part of your story. From your favorite vintage band tee to the dream car you've been searching for, it's all there. eBay, things people love. All right, who do you like for the player of the game?
1: It has to be Gutierrez. I mean, what she did coming in all the way up until that last out, she taps on Tegan Kavan to come in to slam the door shut, but just gutsy performance. The way she sliced up the zone, she really gritted her teeth through some long innings, even giving up some solid contact swings late in counts. She was a stud. I'm really proud of how she managed, especially low part of the strike zone.
0: 6 2/3 innings, 5 hits, 2 runs, 1 earned, couple of walks, and 3 strikeouts for Gutierrez, who earns her 10th victory of the season. All right, quick turnaround. These two teams are going to play again. Give us a little insight. What's going to happen now here in the next 30 minutes or so as these two teams get set to play for a trip to the championship
1: series?
0: You may
1: see a change of jerseys, get in a fresh jersey, towel off, cool towel, get some hydration, some snacks. But I think that it's a safe bet now. We're going to see two aces go head-to-head.
0: All right, I think snacks sounds like a good idea. Let's do that, and we'll be back in just a little bit for Tennessee and Texas again. The final score here in Game 1, Texas 5 and Tennessee 2. 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We'd like to thank our crew for this afternoon, studio coordinator Art Martinez, production assistance provided by Drake Stenberg, our engineer Tim Parker, producers Andy Garcia and Larry Costigan, coordinating producers Aaron Cummins and Brian Finkelstein, vice president and executive producer Mike Eby, and the senior vice president of sports for Cumulus Media and Westwood One is Bruce Gilbert. 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Again, the final score from here at Devon Park in Oklahoma City, Texas 5 and Tennessee 2. Now for Aaron Miller, I'm Ryan Radke saying thanks for joining us. 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

0: is a classic, isn't it? Every time you hear it, it just kind of makes you smile. And that is very popular in Europe. If you ever travel overseas and you go to like a bar or a nightclub, trust me, Cher is still being blared through the speakers because they love her so much. You know what? The music is fun. And when you're traveling, you want to have a good time, no doubt about it. We've got some more fun music on the way from a guy that's on tour right now, the Romantic Tour. Bruno Mars is night after night entertaining the crowds. I've got some music on the way from him.
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0: That is music from Charles Kelly. Can't be alone tonight. Now, you know that voice from the band Lady A. He is one of the three members, and those harmonies, pretty good. I've seen them live in concert, and I thought, wow, this is better than the recordings. So talented. Coming up, some Matchbox 20 and Michael Jackson.
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2: 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I'm Delos Yonke. Lower start to the week and to the new month, but we did come off our lows, especially around midday. July corn down 2 3/4, 444. September down 3, 452 3/4. December down 2.5, 472 1/2. July soybeans down 6, 1180 3/4. August down 5 1/4, 1185. November down 1 1/4. 1188 3/4. July wheat down 1 3/4, 608 3/4. KC down 2 3/4, 647. Livestock, we were mostly higher. July lean hogs up 35, 99.85. August live cattle up 155, 240.60. August feeders up 312, 351.55. 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
2: Swinging a ground ball, left side, backhanded at shortstop by Good. Fires the first in time! And at long last, the Longhorns have their softball national championship. And the trophy is headed to the 40 acres. The Texas Longhorns are the 2025 Women's College World Series champions.
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2: 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Here we go. One game spot in the championship series is on the line. Texas won earlier today by a score of 5-2. So the winner of this game will secure their spot in the championship series that begins on Wednesday night in game one. And Aaron, a terrific effort by Texas. Their backs against the wall in that first game. Sitlali Gutierrez outstanding in the circle. Tegan Kavan slammed the door shut, and Texas overcame some shaky defense to get the win and force this game.
3: You got to give Gutierrez her flowers. Before we get to the Aces facing off in this game two elimination game, you have to give some love to the senior Gutierrez that paved the way for this shot for Texas.
2: All right, the pitching matchup for game two, as Aaron alluded to, the Aces on both sides. It will be Tegan Kavan for Texas, 27-6 with a 2.40 ERA. She pitched the Longhorns all the way to a national championship a year ago. Meanwhile, for Tennessee, they will go with the right-hander Carlin Pickens, 15-7 with a 1.58 ERA. Pickens, the two-time SEC Pitcher of the Year. And Aaron, I think if we could jump in the DeLorean, hit 88 miles an hour, and go back to early February, and you told Karen Weekly and Mike White, you have one game for everything. Mike White, you get Tegan Kavan. Karen Weekly, you get Karen Pickens. I think they'd both take their chances.
3: I think so, too. These are two of the best arms in our game right now. Carlin Pickens, it's high heat. She's chasing 80 miles an hour, hit a record for our sport with 79.4 on May 25th last year in the Super Regionals against Nebraska. And then on the other side, it's Tegan Kavan, who's had so much experience on this stage. Won a national championship, first in program history for the Longhorns last season, and obviously does not want to say die yet.
2: All right, the last game ended about 45 minutes ago. Give us an idea of what goes on with these two teams as they try to put game one in the rearview mirror and get focused on this one for all the marbles.
3: Well, you got to start with the environmental factors. This is hot. We're up to 90.

0: 95 degrees. There's hardly a cloud in the sky, not much breeze. So you got to cool off, refresh, get a little bit of fuel in the tank, but keeping the blood pumping. So you mentioned the tight turnaround. It's enough just to kick the feet up, take a little bit of a recharge, but you don't want the endorphins and the blood flow to completely go down.
1: 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First for the Tennessee Volunteers, they are the visiting team. Head coach Karen Weekly brings her Volunteers in with a record of 49-11. Sophia Knight will lead off in center field. Ella Dodge moves up into the two holes. She'll play third base. Emma Clark is the second baseman hitting third. Alana Leach drops into the cleanup spot. She is the DP. Elsa Morrison is the catcher. She'll bat fifth. Gabby Leach is in right field batting sixth. Mackenzie Butt is the first baseman. She'll bat seventh. Bella Faw is the shortstop hitting eighth. And batting ninth, it is the left fielder, Taylen Holly. In the circle, Carlin Pickens, the right-hander, 15-7 with a 1.58 ERA. So again for Tennessee, Knight is in center. Dodge at third. Clark at second. Alana Leach, the DP. Morrison will catch. Gabby Leach is in right. Butt is at first, Faw the shortstop, Holly is in left, and Pickens is in the circle. For Mike White and the Texas Longhorns, now at 50-12 after their win a little while ago, Caden Henry will lead off in center field. Katie Stewart, who had a home run in the first game, is at first base, batting second. Vivi Martinez is the shortstop. She'll bat third. Reese Atwood had a home run in the early game. She is behind the plate and hitting cleanup. Leanne Good is the second baseman. She'll bat fifth. Hannah Wells is the DP, hitting sixth. Kaya Altmaier is in left field, batting seventh. Ashton Maloney, the right fielder, will bat eighth. And hitting ninth, it is the third baseman, J.C. Nichols. In the circle, Tegan Cavan, 27-6 with a 2.40 ERA. So again for Texas, Henry is in center. Stewart at first. Martinez at short. Atwood is behind the plate. Good is at second. Wells the DP. Altmaier in left. Maloney is in right. Nichols at third. And Tegan Cavan getting the start for the Longhorns. For Cavan, this will be her 44th appearance. It'll be her 36th start. 212 and two-thirds innings pitched. 175 hits allowed. 87 runs. 73 earned. She walked 57. Struck out 239. And opponents are batting 220 against her. Cavan did have to pitch in the early game. She only had to face one batter through five pitches, struck out Elsa Morrison to strand the bases loaded and wrap up the 5-2 win for Cavan. It was her fourth save of the season. She was the starting pitcher here on Thursday when these two teams hooked up, and Cavan got knocked out early in that ball game. Cavan only lasted the first three innings before she departed. Her final line, three innings, three hits, three runs, one walk, and three strikeouts. Gave up the three-run homer to Elsa Morrison in the second inning. So she will try to pitch the Longhorns back to the championship series as she gets set to face off against Sophia Knight to lead things off. Texas and Tennessee, winner is into the championship series. The loser sees their season come to an end. Knight will stride to home plate. And she will jump in there against the right-hander Cavan, the most outstanding player of the Women's College World Series a year ago. She has been in these spots. She has succeeded. Can she do it again to put the Longhorns back in the championship series? Knight will jump in. Knight in the early game was 1-for-4 with a base hit. 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Knight is single in the fifth inning. In the early game, she reached on an error in the seventh inning as Tennessee loaded the bases and tried to come back, but ultimately came up short. So Knight jumps in, come on, ready, here's the pitch, and that swung on and fouled back for strike one. Underway at 2:18 in the Central Time Zone. It is not cooled off any. We are up to 93 degrees with the temperature still climbing. There is a little bit of a breeze, but it's not keeping things cool, I can tell you that. No balls and one strike. The count to Sophia Knight. Left-handed batting center fielder, the transfer from Boise State. Cavan looks down at her wrist to get the sign. Here comes the windup and the pitch, and Knight swings. It's a line drive down the left field line, foul. And the count is 0-2. Defensively for Texas, Altmaier in left, Henry in center, Maloney in right, Nichols at third, Martinez at short, Good at second, Stewart at first. Atwood is behind the plates. Neither team, much to the dismay of my partner, changed uniforms. Texas staying in the burnt orange, Tennessee in the white tops, and the Tennessee orange pants. 0-2 pitch on the way. Swing and a shot, hit foul just outside the third base bag, down the line, and it remains 0-2.
0: You're already seeing Tegan Kavan establish the speed. This is a 6-foot-tall hurler, right side, controls the zone really well, and lives in the 70-mile-an-hour range. Rise screw. She really established that drop ball last season.
1: Here comes the windup in the 0-2 again, and Knight takes outside. They count 1-2. Megan Rabin, the home plate umpire. Chelsea Clark at first. Robbie Guest at second. Brian Crochet is at third. 1-2. The count to Knight. Kavan ready. Rocks and fires. Swing and a fly ball into left. Chasing Altmaier back a couple of steps. She's there to make the catch. Knight is retired, and that's how our ball game begins this afternoon. So with one out, that'll bring up the third baseman, Ella Dodge. Dodge in the early game hit in the 5 spot. She was 0-2 with a walk and a run score. Sidlali Gutierrez, the winning pitcher for Texas in the early game. 1 earned run allowed on 5 hits in 6 2/3 innings. Here's Kavan's first pitch to Dodge. A swing and a ground ball rolled weakly to second. Good is there. Scoops it up. Throws to first. And there's two away. If you weren't with us for the early game, keep an eye on the defense. It was a story in game one. Texas committed 4 errors officially. Probably could have had at least one, if not two more. Tennessee committed an error. And you talked about defense needing to be a strength. It was not for either team in game one.
0: No, I think that, to me, has to be a focus, especially for Texas here in game two.
1: Here's Emma Clark, and she takes the first pitch down low, ball one.
0: And some of that comes with comfortability. I mean, the amount of innings that Tegan Kavan has thrown coming into today, 212. Coming into game one, Gutierrez only 73. There's a comfortability that some of these defenses develops behind aces as opposed.
2: Ball 10.
1: Clark takes inside, 2-0.
0: To other arms, and that's just part of it. It's a shame, though. You and I chatted about this. Gutierrez, her job as a drop ball pitcher is to feed the defense, and I thought she was excellent at doing that, and the defense behind her just could not be the backstop.
1: Clark waits on Kavan's 2-0. Swung on, fouled away to the right, and the count 2-1. Clark 1-for-4, had an RBI single in the early game. Her 37th run batted in of the year. Emma Clark's highlight so far at the Women's College World Series, the game-winning home run against Texas Tech on Saturday, leading off in the bottom of the 9th inning. 2-1, the count to her. 2 outs, bases empty. Here's the pitch from Tegan Kavan. That's drilled high, deep, and foul down the left field line. And that'll leave in the count at 2-2.
0: Mentioned the experience for both of these teams, the 9th Women's College World Series appearance for Texas. For the last 5 seasons, they are trying to protect a title, first in program history from last year.
1: Mike White has been very against the term defending a national championship. He likes to say they're attacking a championship. A little bit low, and it's now 3-2 to Clark. A
0: similar experience for Tennessee. 10 appearances at the Women's College World Series. Last time they played in a 3-game series for the championship was in 2013. That was my freshman year.
1: 3-2. The pitch. Swing and a miss. Strike 3. Kavan strikes out Emma Clark, and that'll do it for Tennessee in the first. No runs, no hits, no errors, nobody left. Happening in the books. Tennessee nothing. Texas coming up from the Westwood One NCAA Radio Network. This is the Women's College World Series.
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1: 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Nothing across for Tennessee in the top of the first inning. Texas coming up now against right-hander Carlin Pickens, 15-7 with a 1.58 ERA. 142 innings of work this year, 73 hits allowed, 42 runs, 32 earned. She has walked 63, struck out 188, and opponents hitting 146 against her. Pickens 10th in the country in ERA. We saw Sage Marjetko and Aaron Neuer, who are numbers 3 and 2, respectively, in the country in ERA in Game 1. Pickens was throwing in the bullpen for much of the game. Never came in. She will get the start here in the second game against Texas. Pickens will face Caden Henry to lead off. Henry in the earlier game was nothing out of four. Texas able to win despite their leadoff hitter not getting on base. Henry climbs in there against Pickens, the tall right-hander, hard-throwing right-hander, ready. And here's the first pitch at the bottom of the first, and that one is over the outside corner at 76 miles an hour for a called strike one. Defensively for Tennessee, Holly in left, Knight in center, Gabby Leach in right. Dodge, Faw, Clark, and Butt third to first around the infield. Morrison behind the plate, and Henry takes that one in the dirt, and the count 1-1. Pickens did pitch in the game on Thursday against Texas. Three innings, four hits, three runs, two of them earned. Allowed a two-run homer to Leanne Good. The 1-1 to Henry swung on and missed. And the count now 1-2. Henry faced Pickens once in that game. It was in the fifth inning. She lined out to center.
0: A good eye at the top of this order for Texas. A lot of speed at the top of this order for Texas.
1: Here's the 1-2. Swing and a miss. Strike three. Henry going on strikes. 68 miles an hour from Pickens. And the first strikeout is recorded. One gone, bringing Katie Stewart to the plate.
0: You might be thinking, oh, 68 miles an hour? That's pretty hard. Well, that's the changeup speed of Carlin Pickens. When you are facing an arm that throws consistently between 76 and 78.
1: Here's the pitch to Stewart. Low, ball one.
0: That's the speed differential for the changeup. And that is just, those are bonkers numbers. 68 miles an hour would be an average fastball in our sport between most programs.
1: Here's the wind and the 1-0. Swing and a foul tip by Stewart into the glove of the catcher Morrison. And it's now 1-1.
0: We've talked about the strategy, too, that Texas needs to take against an arm like Pickens. You can't overswing. It's really easy for hitters to want to swing harder because they're facing faster pitching.
1: 1-1 coming. Stewart swings, bounces one foul behind the plate. 1-2.
0: You just can't. You got to keep it short. You got to keep it smooth. You can't overswing through a pitch that's coming at you 77 miles an hour. You just got to throw the barrel, be short to the ball, and long through extension.
1: The thought being that she supplies the power, right?
0: That's it.
1: One ball and two strikes to Katie Stewart. Pickens delivers, and the pitch is low and inside. And it's now 2-2. Stewart with a home run in back-to-back games. In the earlier game, had a home run in the fifth inning. A line drive shot into the left field bleachers that put Texas in front at the time, 2-1. Here's the windup, and now Pickens with the 2-2. Swing and a miss, strike three. A pitch in the dirt. Stewart tried to check her swing, couldn't do it. And it's back-to-back strikeouts for Carlin Pickens to start.
0: Carlin Pickens has only given up 13 home runs this season. And that has to all come down to approach at the plate. If you can trust that the barrel can get to the ball in time, you're going to find some exit velo.
1: Here's Vivi Martinez, who takes the first pitch off speed for a called strike, 0-1.
0: Tegan Kavan on the other side, giving up 22 bombs. These are two arms that do live up in the zone. When you supply some 70-plus mile-an-hour speed, letter high.
1: 0-1 pitch, low and outside, 1-1.
0: Bound to leave the yard a few times.
1: Martinez had three hits in the earlier game. Pickens delivers the 1-1 offering, and Martinez takes a strike over the outside corner, and the count 1-2. Pickens was the starting pitcher on Saturday against Texas Tech. She took a shutout into the seventh inning. Ultimately departed with a no decision, one run and 6 2/3. 1-2 pitch just missed inside, and it's now 2 balls and 2 strikes. The impressive thing about Pickens in that game, Aaron, changed speeds really well and kept the ball down.
0: Yeah, you have to. Being able to mix speeds, specifically placing the changeup, I think is even more important.
1: 2-2 pitch, swing, and a miss, strike three. Martinez, K's, and Pickens strikes out the side in the first. No runs, no hits, no errors, nobody left. On to the second, it's nothing, nothing. 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
1: 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Dominant start for both these arms. 1-2-3 innings for each. Carlin Pickens strikes out the side in the bottom of the first after Tegan Kavan got a couple of routine outs and then a strikeout in the top of the first inning. Alana Leach will lead off for Tennessee in the second. Alana in the earlier game was in the two-hole, and she went 0-4 against Citlali Gutierrez, including a strikeout. Gutierrez, 102 pitches in 6 2/3, earning her 10th win of the year. And again, Kavan had to throw 5 pitches to nail down the save. So here is Leach, left-handed batter. And the pitch on the way is in the dirt for ball one. We'll see both Leach sisters in the inning. Alana, then Elsa Morrison, and then her sister Gabby Leach is due up third.
0: Now Leach has more than doubled her at-bats this season. In fact, her first 2 years combined only had 45 at-bats in 2025.
1: 1-0 pitch on the way is in there for a called strike.
0: 13 home runs this season, had zero through her first 2 years with Tennessee.
1: Talk about sticking it out and waiting your turn.
0: That's it.
1: Something that is becoming a rare commodity in college athletics.
0: I'm glad you said it.
1: Here's the windup by Kavan, and they 1-1. Swing and a miss. And the count, 1-2.
0: We've already seen, just in this tournament alone, a lot of transfers facing their former teams. Been a little drama involved.
1: A little. We're breaking down handshake lines like the Zapruder film. Here's the 1-2 pitch. A little bit high, I guess, and it's now 2 balls and 2 strikes. Talking about the transfers, 19 of the 23 players on the Texas roster began their career at Texas. That's actually the highest percentage of any team that is here. Probably no surprise the lowest is Texas Tech. They brought in a lot of transfers. 2-2 pitch. Off speed, hit on the ground to first. That's going to stay fair behind the bag. Picked up by Stewart, and she handles that chance flawlessly. Steps on the bag for the out. One down, Elsa Morris in the catcher coming up.
0: She had to put the knee down. I mean, she truly was a brick wall there. Had 3 errors in the first game today against Tennessee.
1: How tough to put that in the rear view mirror?
0: That's hard. It's hard. Especially she had the solo shot. I mean, to compartmentalize your game offensively, defensively.
1: Elsa Morrison swings at the first pitch, fouls it off the glove of Atwood for strike one.
0: Yeah, to turn around and have to immediately in 45 minutes shake it off, step back out onto the dirt, and perform like your season's on the line, because it is.
1: No balls and one strike, the count to Morrison. Catcher waiting. Here's the windup by Kavan and the pitch. That one misses low. And it's now 1 ball and 1 strike. Morrison in the opener today had a base hit in 4 trips. She doubled in the 6th inning. A line drive into left center against Citlali Gutierrez. Also reached on an error. Here's the 1-1 from Kavan. That one is in there, but a little bit low apparently. And the count now will go to 2 balls and 1 strike. I feel like the bottom of the strike zone now kind of starts at the thigh. Like the knees are almost non-existent. Here's the 2-1. That's in there for a called strike over the outside corner. And the count now 2-2.
0: You could hear the pop of the glove for Reese Atwood behind the plate. 70 miles an hour out of the hand of Kavan. And that one, as you mentioned, mid-thigh and does get the call.
1: 2 balls and 2 strikes now. Morrison waiting. Here's Kavan's pitch. Swing and a miss. Strike three. Went out and away at 70 miles an hour. And Kavan's got her 2nd strike out of the ball game. 2 away here in the 2nd inning. Gabby Leach coming to the plate.
0: You already can feel just the difference in rhythm with these 2 aces in the circle. Not that the arms we saw in game one weren't doing their job, but the command, the pace of play in the circle for Pickens and Kavan, just in a different stratosphere.
1: First pitch from Kavan to Gabby Leach is a little bit low in the count, 1 ball and no strikes. Gabby Leach, RBI triple in the 4th inning of game one that briefly tied the game at 1. Line drive down the right field line. Answered the home run of Reese Atwood. Here's the 1-0 pitch. Swinging a foul back this way, and that's going to land just down beneath us. And the count, 1 ball and 1 strike. Like to remind you that, pregnant or not, you are responsible for all foul balls in this direction. I will be under the desk if you need me.
0: My window is closed, sir. Your window is open.
1: Let's just get that open for you. 1 ball and 1 strike. The count to Gabby Leach. Here's the windup by Kavan. It's on the way. That one misses high. And the count, 2 balls and 1 strike.
0: Lana Leach, Gabby Leach, twin sisters here for Tennessee, part of a multi-generation Lady Vol family.
1: Older sisters Aubrey and Kelsey both played at Tennessee. Here's the 1-1. There's a high drive into right, but she got it off the end of the bat. Maloney is coming on for it, and in shallow right field, she'll make the catch, and the inning is over. No runs, no hits, no errors, and nobody left on base. We're through an inning and a half. Tennessee and Texas, nothing, nothing. From the Westwood One NCAA Radio Network, this is the Women's College World Series.
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1: 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Nothing-nothing game, bottom of the second inning. Reese Atwood against Carlin Pickens to start things off. Atwood finally with a home run here in Oklahoma City. And the first game led off the fourth inning with a line drive into center field. For Atwood, it was her 19th home run of the season. And as we've detailed, she's had her struggles over her career here in OKC. Had the big hit last year on the botched intentional walk in Game 1 against Nyjah Kennedy and Texas Tech. But this big slugger that has hit more home runs than anyone in Texas program history finally got one she could drive out against Tennessee. Now facing Pickens. Here's the windup and the pitch, and Atwood swings ground ball back at third and foul down the left field line. No balls and one strike.
0: The two bats that we were kind of waiting to wake up for Texas finally within the last two games have produced. That was Katie Stewart and Reese Atwood.
1: No balls and one strike to count in this righty-righty matchup. Power versus power. Pickens delivers, and Atwood swings bouncing ball to shortstop. Taken on two hops by Faw. She throws to first a little bit low, but it's handled by Butt. Atwood is out 6-3. One gone here in the home second. Now Leanne Good, the second baseman. Good 1-for-4 in our earlier game. Had a single in the fifth inning off of Sage Marjetko. Marjetko took the loss, just her third of the season. First pitch from Pickens is in there for a called strike. And the count is 0-1. Good had a home run against Pickens here on Thursday. Came late in the game, drew Texas closer. Tennessee ultimately won it by a score of 6-3. Here's the wind on the 0-1 to Good. Swung on a miss. Chased one up around her eyes. And very quickly, the count is 0-2. And if you chase that pitch against Carlin Pickens, you're in trouble.
0: You're in trouble. And that's easier said than done, because standing in that batter's box...
1: 0-2 pitch in the dirt, 1-2.
0: The difference in the tunneling between the rise ball that's letter high for a strike versus the one that runs out over above the helmet, it is so hard to decipher, coming at you 75 miles an hour.
1: Here's the windup by Pickens and the 1-2. Swing and a miss, strike three. Late cut by Good at a pitch at 76. And Pickens has her fourth strikeout already. Two gone. Hannah Wells, the DP, coming up.
0: Absolute money. I mean, there's just so much command from Pickens with the speed, with the rise. She's done a nice job of pulling the string just enough to keep Texas off balance.
1: First pitch to Wells, misses outside for ball one.
0: Yeah, that was 76 miles an hour. We saw both the rise balls to Leanne Good at 70. Even the 6 mile an hour difference in that pitch matters. That can be deceptive.
1: Here's the wind and the 1-0. Wells takes in there for a called strike. And the count is now 1-1. Hannah Wells with a couple of hits in the first game. Her first two times up, she nearly hit home runs. Hit a couple of balls to the wall in center field. Now Pickens with a 1-1. That swung on and fouled back. And the count, 1-2.
0: We've seen some solid contact from the righty Hannah Wells. Mentioned the importance of the bottom half of this order, finding ways to set the table, finding ways to produce for Texas.
1: Looking to get aboard here against Pickens, who has retired all five that she has faced. 1-2. The pitch is on the way.
14: Ball's out.
1: Just outside. And it's now 2-2.
14: Two-two.
1: Outfield playing straight away. Infield very deep. The second baseman, Clark, is on the rim of the outfield grass. Here's the windup by Pickens and the 2-2. And Wells takes very high. Three balls and two strikes. Good take there by the freshman on that pitch at 68.
0: Off speed, but that's the tunneling I'm talking about. It's the same spin and location as her 76-mile-an-hour rise ball.
1: Three balls, two strikes. Pickens ready. Here it comes. Swing and a bouncing ball foul. Rolled up the third base line. Pass Mike White in the third base coach's box. And we'll do it again. 3-2.
0: Not a ton of speed for either one of these teams. Comes at both the top and the bottom of the lineup for both Tennessee and Texas.
1: I think that foul ball might have gotten a piece of Hannah Wells' foot. Looks like she's trying to walk it off a little bit. She does have a shin guard on that front left shin. Pickens another 3-2 pitch, and Wells takes that in the dirt for ball four. So the Longhorns have their first base runner with a two-out walk, and that'll get Kaya Altmaier to the plate.
0: Altmaier, a senior coming over from Arizona, a transfer in this starting nine. Predominantly a slapper, has a lot of short game at her first home run of the season during the Women's College World Series.
1: Now we got a problem with the softballs. Carlin Pickens doesn't like any of the ones she's been given. She's on about her fourth different ball. And she has not liked any of them that Megan Raven, the home plate umpire, has offered up. She's finally found one she can live with. And Altmaier will step into the batter's box. Altmaier had a nice offensive game earlier. She was on base four times with three hits, including a double. Here's Pickens' pitch, and that one is just a little bit inside. Ball one. They're going to appeal down to third, but Brian Crochet correctly rules no swing. One ball and no strikes to Kaya Altmaier. Senior from San Diego. Slightly open stance in the left-handed box. Here's the 1-0 from Pickens. It's in the dirt. And the count, two balls and no strikes. Wells thought about trying to go to second base, but wisely stayed put as Morrison was able to dig it out.
0: Yeah, 2-0, we haven't seen her run through the box. Again, this is predominantly slapper short game, but she's been standing in recently. A little bit more power the latter half of this season.
1: 2-0 pitch coming to Altmaier. Oh. That's low, 3-0.
0: Still has not moved those feet. She's been standing in, ready to take a cut.
1: Three balls and no strikes. And Pickens brings it in. That's not close in the dirt, ball four. So back-to-back walks issued by Pickens.
0: Interesting.
1: Wells will go to second base. Altmaier is aboard. And now we'll see Ashton Maloney. And I guarantee you, you'll see her feet moving through the batter's box.
0: That's five straight balls. You know, the fourth ball to Hannah Wells in the dirt. Four straight balls to Altmaier. Not even close to the strike zone. It looks like we are going to see a conference maybe happening in the pitcher's circle.
1: Something's going on with Pickens.
0: Yeah, something's going on. Pickens coming off the rubber. She's pulled the glove off of her hand.
1: Yeah, she didn't like the ball that she had earlier, and now it looks like she wants a towel. So they're bringing a towel out. She does have a rosin bag out there.
0: Yeah, you can see in the replay there, she mouths to the dugout, "I need a towel." It is hot, ladies and gents. We are at 94 degrees.
1: I think it's hotter with those long sleeves she's wearing.
0: Yeah. That's always been interesting to me. I'm like,
1: I've never understood it.
0: But there some science behind it that we don't know about?
1: Hey, to each their own. You want to wear long sleeves, 94?
0: Or superstition, perhaps? I don't
1: maybe.
0: Know.
1: Maybe. I mean, superstition, neither one of these teams changed their uniforms, which I would like to say that you were almost disgusted by.
0: I was shocked. If we had this situation, we were getting fresh unis. Nothing like a little reset.
1: I guess I'm not surprised that Texas stayed in the burnt orange. I'm a little surprised Tennessee didn't change things up after losing in the first game, but they're sticking with it. All right, Pickens has her towel. She's got a ball that she likes, and now we'll face Ashton Maloney with two on and two out. Here in the bottom of the second inning, no score. Winner goes to the championship series. They will get the winner of Alabama and Texas Tech later tonight. Red Raiders would have to win twice. Pickens first pitch to Maloney. She runs up, takes low and outside, ball one.
0: Well, Pickens has loaded up on the rosin. Her entire throwing hand is just covered in white chalk.
1: One ball and no strikes. Here's the windup and the pitch, and Maloney takes that one at the knees for a called strike, 1-1.
0: Seven straight balls, finally hums it in there for a strike against Maloney.
1: Wells at second base, Altmaier at first. Here's the 1-1 to Maloney. Checked her swing on a pitch that was low. They appeal. She held up. Two balls and one strike. Brian Crochet, the third base umpire, emphatically signaling no swing.
0: I thought to the blind eye that she went here, and it looks like on the replay that she did. That barrel.
1: 2-1 is hit in front of the plate. It's a fair ball picked up by the catcher. Morrison throw to first. There's no call. Now they're sending the runners back. I didn't see any umpire make any sort of signal.
0: Wow.
1: They're sending the runners back, and they're bringing Maloney back to the plates.
0: I don't know if they're saying that maybe hit the back foot of Maloney. We're watching the replay here. It's a close call. The thing is, we did not see any umpire make a call here. Megan Rabin behind home plate, nothing.
1: Well, no argument from Texas. Here's the 2-2 pitch. In the dirt outside, 3-2. That's all I can think that they're saying it hit her foot, because the ball then rolled in front of home plate where it was picked up by Morrison. But they sent Maloney back, and she did not protest.
0: Poor Pickens struggling to find the strike zone. That one was in the dirt to Morrison.
1: 3-2 pitch on the way. Swinging a bouncer down to first. Taken by Butt on a hop. She'll step on the bag for the out. And the inning is over. No runs, no hits, no errors. Two runners left on base. Top of the third inning coming up. No score between Tennessee and Texas. 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
1: 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Top of the third inning, no score between Tennessee and Texas. Winner moves on to the championship series. Tegan Kavan has faced six and retired six. She'll get Mackenzie Butt to lead off. Butt had a base hit in the first game. Seventh inning single. She opened the seventh inning with a base hit against Citlali Gutierrez. And later came in to score on a Katie Stewart error. Got the Volunteers within three, but then Tegan Kavan came in and struck out Elsa Morrison looking to end the game. First pitch from Kavan to Butt is swung on, hammered foul on the ground wide to third. And the count, no balls and one strike. We've seen Tennessee be aggressive and early against Kavan. That's got to be at least the fourth or fifth foul ball that's been pulled right outside that third base bag.
0: Well, and I think that they're responding to what they're seeing from Kavan, which is that some of the best pitch that she has hit the plate with has been that first pitch strike. So swing early, swing often, a really good game plan for Tennessee.
1: 0-1 delivery to the plate is a little bit high. And the count, one ball and one strike to Mackenzie Butt. They transfer from Boise State in her sophomore season now in Knoxville. The one ball and one strike, the count to her. Infield and outfield straight away. Here's the windup by Kavan and the pitch. That one is in for a called strike. Took a little something off.
0: Yep.
1: And the count now 1-2.
0: 60 miles an hour for Kavan. You know, Ryan, that's been the challenge for Tennessee all season long, per Karen Weekly, is they have to swing early, attack early, both in counts and in the game.
1: 1-2 pitch now from Kavan to Mackenzie Butt. Swinging a ground ball, hit foul down the third baseline, again, just outside the bag.
0: Interesting talking to Karen Weekly. She says, I can just see it in their eye. When they're in the box, when this team thinks too much or they're not trusting their game plan, they're second-guessing their talent, they get caught looking. They overanalyze this game, especially at the plate. They've got to trust their stuff to be able to pull the trigger early.
1: Now she has said, we cannot sit back. We cannot be passive. 1-2 pitch. Swing and a miss. Strike three. Kavan's got her third strikeout. That one down in the zone. Mackenzie Butt swung through it. One away here in the third. Bellefaw, the shortstop, will bat.
0: Kavan starting to settle in. This is a drop ball low, way out of the strike zone, and Butt swings right over the top of it.
1: Very similar to the pitch we saw Katie Stewart chase against Carlin Pickens in the first inning. Here's Bellefaw, the shortstop. First pitch to her. Swung on, foul back, and the count nothing and one. Fall 0-2 in the earlier game. Reached on an error and tapped back to the circle. Batting average of 206 as she stands in against Tegan Kavan. Here's the windup and the 0-1. Swing and a miss. Chase that one up in the zone, and the count no balls and two strikes. Tegan Kavan looking sharp early in this game. 0-2 to fall. Here's the wind and the pitch upstairs. And the count will go to 1-2. Taylen Holly waiting on deck. Nothing game, top of the third inning. Texas won the earlier game 5-2, forcing this winner-take-all matchup. Alabama-Texas Tech later on tonight. Now the windup and the 1-2 from Kavan outside. And the count will go to two balls and two strikes.
0: Just barely misses. I mean, that is maybe just a half a ball into the ribber. Really good eye from Bellefaw to see that for a 2-2 count.
1: Kavan quickly back up on top of the pitching slab. Fall waits on the 2-2. Here it is. Swing and a miss. Strike three. Went upstairs. Back-to-back strikeouts for Kavan. And with two away, that'll bring up Taylen Holly. PGA Junior League brings friends, families, and communities together through golf. Find your team and sign up today at PGAJuniorLeague.com. Here's Taylen Holly. Holly 0-1 in the earlier game, reached on a walk, also had a sacrifice bunt. And the pitch from Tegan Kavan swung on and missed. Powered that one by her up and in at 69 for strike one.
0: Looking at how she's putting together these pitch placements and speed, I mean, she truly is hammering both sides of the zone. That was the case against Bellefaw, low and away, and then got the swing through for the up and in.
1: 0-1 delivery on the way, very high, and the count 1-1.
0: It's hard. When you're splitting the zone like that, you have to be sitting a certain location and speed to be successful off of Kavan. That's really the case for both of these arms.
1: One ball and one strike here to Holly. Bases empty, two away. Kavan is set. Here comes the pitch. Swing and a miss. Late cutter to pitch that was elevated 70 miles an hour that time. And it's now 1-2.
0: That's the difference at this part of softball, this level of softball, is you can't just get up there and think anything in the strike zone, I can pull the trigger. You got to be splitting the plate, location and speed.
1: Here's the wind and the 1-2 pitch. High that time, and Holly lays off. It's now two balls and two strikes. Tennessee looking for its first base runner. Eight up, eight down, four strikeouts for Kavan. The count level at two balls and two strikes here to Taylen Holly. Kavan checks her wrist for the sign. She winds and fires the 2-2, and that is strike three called in there at the knees, and Holly is gone looking. Tegan Kavan strikes out the side, and the Lady Vols are done in the top of the third. No runs, no hits, no errors, nobody left through two and a half. It's a nothing-nothing game from the Westwood One NCAA Radio Network. This is the Women's College World Series.
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1: Alongside my partner Aaron Miller, our producer Andy Garcia, engineer Tim Parker, production assistant Drake Stenberg. I'm Ryan Radke here at Devon Park in Oklahoma City. We're in the last of the third, nothing-nothing game between Tennessee and Texas. The winner will move to the best of three championship series that begins on Wednesday. J.C. Nichols will lead off, the number nine batter in the Texas order. It'll be Nichols, Henry, and Stewart coming up against Carlin Pickens. Four strikeouts, two walks so far for Pickens. She is not allowed a hit. Nichols jumps in, 0 for 3 in the earlier game. First pitch is low and outside. And the count, one ball and no strikes.
0: There's a little bit of a strike zone management issue for Pickens last inning. Asked for a towel, doused the hand in rosin. I think there was some sweat, a little moisture.
1: 1-0 pitch. Swing and a bouncer softly at foul. Third base side, 1-1.
0: It was six straight balls that she threw and still struggled to establish that strike zone, even collecting that last out against Maloney.
1: Nichols faced Pickens a couple of times here on Thursday. She was 0-for-2 against her with a couple of ground balls. Here's the 1-1 offering. Swung on and missed. And the count now 1-2. I can't imagine trying to slap against Pickens. First of all, with that long stride, it seems like she's right on top of you.
0: Oh,
1: then
0: yeah.
1: You're closing the distance even more by running at her, and it's 75. 1-2 pitches, tapped down the third base line. That's a fair ball. Throw to first is not in time. J.C. Nichols legs out an infield single, and Texas has the first hit of the game.
0: I mean, you got to be perfect against this speed for J.C. Nichols. So much pressure defensively. 15 stolen bases on the year. This was a routine ground ball to Ella Dodge. Up the line, had to come across the field, and not in time to Mackenzie Butt at first.
1: There's Caden Henry, who struck out her first time up, and she takes the first pitch for a strike over the inside corner, 0-1.
0: I mentioned not a ton of speed for Texas, but it is these two hitters that apply that pressure on the base paths. 28 stolen bases for Caden Henry.
1: Here's the 0-1. Henry bunts out in front of the plate, out to get it. Morrison, her throw to first, not in time. Henry legs it out for a bunt base hit. And the Longhorns have two aboard with nobody out. Terrific bunt by Caden Henry.
0: This is how you set the table. And honestly, this is the task of J.C. Nichols and Caden Henry, is find your way on base. We've seen the walks, the nice eye from Caden Henry this year, 29 on the year. J.C. Nichols in that nine hole, rolling this lineup over to set the table for Katie Stewart, the big bopper.
1: First pitch from Pickens to Stewart.
0: Yes.
1: Stewart shows bunt,
0: wow.
1: Offered at it, and missed.
0: Drawing in the infield. No one was expecting to see that barrel turned around for Katie Stewart.
1: I was just about to say, I can tell you one person who's not going to bunt. She just offered it. Here's the 0-1. Stewart swings, bouncing ball, weakly into short, charged by Faw. She's up with it. Her only play is the first. So Stewart is retired. It turns into a productive out, though. Nichols goes to third base. Henry goes to second. And here comes Vivi Martinez.
0: As good of a bunt, as good as a bunt there for Katie Stewart, because Bella Faw at shortstop was playing so deep to honor her power. That moves the runner 60 feet.
1: Now Martinez with the infield in. Here's Pickens' pitch. Swing and a bouncer hit up the third base line. It's fair over the bag. One run will score. Henry stops at third. Martinez holds it first with an RBI single. It's 1-0 Texas.
0: Every single infielder was pinched inside the base path. So really tight onto home plate. And Emma Clark for Tennessee automatically calling a timeout to have a word with her infield. But Texas so far applying pressure to the Tennessee defense. A high chopper to Ella Dodge at third. I thought it hit the top of third base and bounced. But it was just behind third base, and that is the first run on the board for this game, too. And Texas takes the lead.
1: Well, to give you an idea of the spin on that ball,
0: yeah,
1: it hit in the right-handed batter's box and then hopped up and went right over top of the third base bag and landed just inside the chalk. Here's Reese Atwood now. And Pickens' first pitch to her is swung on a miss. Martinez goes to second. The throw is not in time. Martinez dives in. Now the runner coming to the plate, and she'll score. Henry is in. 2-0 Texas. Henry did not break initially. The throw was a little bit high. Emma Clark went for the swipe tag, and when she did, that's when Henry broke for the plate, and she scores to make it 2-0.
0: It was the swipe tag from Clark at second. There was a collision. You actually saw Vivi Martinez make contact with Clark.
1: Ball Atwood takes in the dirt, 1-1.
0: Ball came out of Clark's glove and just was too late. And too deep in the infield to make that throw to home plate. How about the base running for the Longhorns right now?
1: Goes as a double steal. And now the 1-1 pitch coming to Reese Atwood.
4: Ball down.
1: That's low in the count, 2 balls and 1 strike. So Henry gets a steal a home. Martinez a steal a second. 2-0 Texas. Runner in scoring position. Still only one out.
4: Play. 2 balls, 1 strike.
1: 2 balls and 1 strike the count. Here's the pitch. Atwood, line drive left center. That's a base hit. That's going to go to the wall. Around third, in to score is Martinez. Atwood going to second base, in sliding with a double. And the Longhorns have taken a 3-0 lead on Pickens.
0: Boy, Pickens started this game in full control. First five batters she faced, she K'd four of them. Since then, she has struggled to find the strike zone. Battled late in counts, had to douse the hand in rosin due to sweat. We saw a couple different softball changes for her. She had really a rocky latter half to that second inning, and since then has been hit hard. Defense has been tested, and Texas Longhorns have just been running routes around these bases.
1: Megan Rhodes-Smith, the pitching coach, out to visit with Pickens before Leanne Good steps in. Boy, this all started with an infield base hit for G.C. Nichols, then a bunt single by Caden Henry. The double steal. Small ball for Texas leading the way here in this third inning. So Atwood at second base. Now Good, a strikeout victim her first time up. 3 runs on the board for Tegan Caban and Texas. Here's Pickens' first pitch to Good. Out front, swing and a miss, and an off-speed pitch that was down for strike one.
0: Off-speed, 65 miles an hour, just below the kneecap. And maybe you start to see a change of approach here for Pickens. More of that off-speed pitch early.
1: A one delivery is swung on and fouled back. And the count, no balls and two strikes. I don't feel like, and I don't have the data to back this up, I don't feel like we've seen as much off speed as we saw from her against Texas
0: Agreed,
1: Tech.
0: Agreed, especially early in counts. That I think, is going to be the chess match here, is when and how often she throws that pitch against Texas.
1: 0-2 delivery on the way. Swinging a drive into center field. Going over is Knight. She'll make the catch. Atwood has to stay put at second base. That was a slicing liner, but it hung up, and Sophia Knight is excellent defensively in center field. She puts it away for out number two. That'll bring up Hannah Wells, who drew a two-out walk back in the second inning. That's a big old hang with him if you're Leanne Good. Not much more you can do there. So now Wells, and Pickens delivers. Wells swings and misses out front of something off speed, and the count, no balls and one strike.
0: Remember, Leanne Good, too, had that laced line drive down right field last game. Diving grab from Leach.
1: Now we keep talking about when you're in a slump, look for any sort of positive signs. A one delivery to Wells. Swung on, line drive right field. That's going to sink in for a
0: game. Diving grab from Leach.
1: Now we keep talking about when you're in a slump, look for any sort of positive signs. A one delivery to Wells. Swung on, line drive right field. That's going to sink in for a base hit. Atwood around third, coming to the plate. Here's the

0: left on base. We'll go to the top of the fourth inning. Texas on top by a score of 3-0. 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
0: 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Now, Texas now with a 3-0 lead as we go to the top of the fourth inning. The Longhorns scoring 3 runs on 5 hits. Against Carlin Pickens in that bottom of the third inning, after Pickens had not allowed a hit in the first 2 innings. Not only does Texas score, but they hang a crooked number. And now Tegan Kavan will go back to work. Kavan has faced 9 and retired 9, 5 of them on strikeouts. So we'll see what adjustments Tennessee can make, second time through the order. Sophia Knight will lead off. She flied to left her first time. Look, long way to go in this game. But right now, Tegan Kavan, to me, Aaron, looks like Jordy Fromm looked early in the ball game yesterday. That even her misses seem to be exactly where she wants them.
10: Agreed. I think it's just the management of the strike zone. Even with a zone that has been hit or miss at times, she hammers the zone early, which puts her in a position to be in control.
0: First pitch to Sophia Knight is off speed for a called strike, 0-1.
10: 61 miles an hour, and that is, I think, again, back to the chess match. Now we're starting to see both of these arms, Pickens and Kavan, go to the off-speed early in counts.
0: Here's the windup and the 0-1. Knight swings, little flare back at third. That's going to fall foul just outside the line. Boy, if that's fair, it might be 2 bases. No balls and 2 strikes now to Sophia Knight. Knight in the early game did have a base hit. She finished up 1-for-4 in that contest. Has not had explosive numbers here in Oklahoma City, but she has had a hit in all 3 games that the Lady Vols have played. 0-2 pitch on the way. Checked her swing on a pitch in the dirt that bounces away from Atwood. And it's now 1-2. Knight with a couple of home runs in the Super Regional against Georgia. She had 1 home run in her first 575 career at-bats. And then hit 1 in each game against the Bulldogs. Here's the windup and the 1-2. Swinging a foul back onto the screen. Prior to the home runs against Georgia, the only career home run Sophia Knight had hit, March 15, 2024, against St. Thomas of Minnesota while she was playing for Boise State. One ball and 2 strikes. Now Tegan Kavan is not real happy with the softball she has been offered up, trying to find one that she likes.
10: Who keeps throwing faulty softballs down there is what I want to know.
0: I don't know. I'm telling you, we're going to have to get that Mississippi mud from baseball and start rubbing them up. 1-2 pitch on the way. Check swing on a pitch that was down. And it's now 2 balls and 2 strikes.

0: Either that or we're going to start seeing these pitchers putting pine tar on their fingers or something. Two balls and two strikes. Come on up on top of the rubber. She's ready. 2-2 pitch on the way. Swing and a foul straight back underneath us. Of course, you know, in baseball, the secret forever has been a little bit of rosin with sunscreen. You mix that together and then it becomes tacky.
1: Interesting.
0: Yeah. Oh, yeah.
1: You know all the tricks.
0: All kinds of tricks. Two balls and two strikes. The count here tonight. Ella Dodge to follow, then Emma Clark after that. Vaughn looks down at her wrist to get the sign. Here comes the wind and the 2-2. And Knight swings and hammers one foul on the ground behind home plate. Staying alive here. Two balls and two strikes.
1: And when talking to Kavon, reflecting just on her career now as a junior in 2024, she still felt young, giving up a lot of earned runs.
0: Here's the 2-2 pitch. Swinging a ground ball to first. Stewart down to a knee, gobbles this one up and steps on the bag for the out. Well, that's a good play by Katie Stewart. I think that kind of got up into her gut. She's holding her rib cage a little bit. Well, she did a good job to sacrifice her body and record the out on Sophia Knight.
1: A freshman season for Kavon felt like she just gave up too much. Too much over the plate, wasn't able to spot locations with enough command. And that next season worked diligently with Mike White, pitching coach and head coach here for Texas, to clean up location.
0: Ella Dodge takes a first pitch strike on one.
1: Cleanup mixes of speeds, again, developing that drop ball. We know her for the hard 70-mile-an-hour rise, but having to widen the variety of her arsenal. And it just clicked with her after that. Sophomore season, obviously, wins the natty.
0: A one pitch is a strike over the outside corner, 0-2.
1: And now a junior coming into this Women's College World Series stage with a lot of experience. This stage now feels different for her than just a year ago.
0: No balls and two strikes. Here's the pitch on the way. And that is outside, 1-2.
1: I think there's kind of that game within the game. She really dices up the small challenges within the large challenges. A ace arm trying to focus on getting the first pitch. And then it's the first out. Then it's the first half of the game. One bite at a time.
0: Kavon's 1-2. Hit foul outside the first base bag. Still one ball and two strikes to Ella Dodge.
1: Coming into this game, 212 innings. This is an arm that's had a lot of work this season, playing and building off of a lot of experience last season as a sophomore.
0: I remember last year, they used Mack Morgan quite a bit. One ball and two strikes, the count here to Dodge. And Kavon delivers. Check swing on a pitch that was up. They appeal, no swing, says the third base umpire, Brian Crochet. That'll level things up at 2-2. Well, last year in the semifinal win for Texas, Kavon faced 10 Vol batters, did not allow a hit, had one walk. She has retired all 10 that she has faced today. Here's the 2-2 pitch to the plate, swung on, popped up on the infield. Martinez, the shortstop, waiting for it, nearly in her track. She makes the catch, two down.
1: I think that's a huge part of our game, too. We've talked about the experience of both Pickens and Kavon, but as a team, I mean, thinking about what Texas Tech has done last year, the run, the historic run they made coming to the Women's College World Series. Nyjah, obviously, the lead of that charge. But the two teams that punched out first, it was their first dance.
0: Here's Emma Clark, and she cuts and misses at the first pitch from Kavon. 71 miles an hour, strike one.
1: Arkansas's first time to the Women's College World Series. They go two and out. Same thing with Mississippi State, first time ever to OKC.
0: No balls and one strike, the count. Here's the pitch. Swing and a miss. And the count, nothing and two.
1: It's a very tough stage to compete on. It is a birth by fire experience when you're here for the very first time, whether that's as a team or as a player, a freshman, a transfer, whatever it is. It is a hostile environment. It's hot. It's loud. There is pressure. The lights, the TVs, the action. And with Kavon, she's been there, done that.
0: That's why everybody wants to get here, right? Because even if you get here and come up short, the experience can help you going forward. Texas talked about that last year. Hey, we've been here. At least we know the drill. We understand the pressure. We know what it's like to play in front of the crowds. And finally last year, then they got over the hump. Here's the 0-2 pitch on the way. Swing and a bouncer hit foul wide to third. We'll do it again. Nothing and two to Emma Clark. Texas looking to get to the championship series for the fourth time in the last 5 years. They lost to Oklahoma in 22, lost to them in 24, and then last year beat Texas Tech in 25. Trying to get back to the biggest stage. Here's the windup and the 0-2 pitch, and that swung on, chop past the circle, up the middle into center field, base hit. So Emma Clark gives Tennessee its first base hit, a bouncing ball up the middle. That ends the string of 11 in a row, retired by Kavon, and it'll get Alana Leach to the plate.
1: This is a ball that's low, not a bad pitch out of the hand of Kavon, a drop ball that pulled a little bit of speed off of that pitch, and she punches it right back up the middle of the field.
0: Leach grounded out to first, her first time. Kavon's first pitch swung on and missed. And the count nothing and one. 71 miles an hour up in the zone from Tegan Kavon. 3-0, Texas leading. We're in the top of the fourth inning. Winner goes to the championship series. Game one coming up on Wednesday. Here's the windup and the 0-1. That misses high. And the count one ball and one strike. Later tonight, Alabama, Texas Tech. Alabama needs one win to advance to the championship series. Chris Plank, Leah Amico will have that game, maybe those games for you tonight. 1-1 delivery to the plate. Swung on and missed. Went upstairs again. And the count 1-2 now on Leach.
1: You think Vic or Brisky goes the distance in that first start?
0: It's always the debate, right? Do you go with your ace, try to wrap it up? I think teams tend to be aggressive. Here's the 1-2 pitch. Strike three called over the outside corner. Leach is gone looking. The inning is over. Kavon picks up her sixth strikeout of the game. No runs, one hit, no errors, and one left on base. Bottom of the fourth inning is next. Texas holds a 3-0 lead. From the Westwood One NCAA Radio Network, this is the Women's College World Series.
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0: One search NCAA championships. Bottom of the fourth inning, Texas 3, Tennessee nothing. Latter third of the Texas order coming up against Carlin Pickens. And the way that Tegan Kavon is going here, and you get the feeling that Pickens needs to get back on track and start putting up some zeros here to give Tennessee a chance.
1: I mean, it felt like she kind of lost the strike zone for a little bit back when she was dealing with the sweat, the moisture on the fingers. But with a 3-0 lead for Texas, Tennessee is going to have to keep it on lock defensively and in the circle just to buy some time for Tennessee, who honestly, again, if we're being fully honest here, this is an offense in Tennessee that's struggled a lot this season to put runs up on the board.
0: Kyle Altmaier will lead off. Altmaier drew a walk against Pickens back in the second inning. She's having herself a pretty good day so far. Altmaier had 3 hits. In the first game, she also reached on an error. So even though reaching on an error doesn't count as reaching base safely, every time Altmaier's come to the plate, she's been on the base pass today for Texas. Left-handed hitter against the right-handed throwing Pickens. 3-0 Texas, 3 runs, 5 hits. Tennessee has managed just 1 hit so far. Altmaier jumps in. Pickens winds and delivers. First pitch down low and outside. One ball and no strikes. You can still see all the rosin on the hand of Carlin Pickens from up here. And she is really loaded up. Here's the windup and the 1-0. That's high off the glove of the catcher. Morrison back to the screen, 2-0.
1: Even infield behind her is coming up trying to have a word, chirp at her a little bit, try and get her steadied in the circle.
0: Here comes the 2-0 pitch. Swung on, hit in the air to center. Back goes Knight onto the track, and she makes the catch in front of the 220 sign. Boy, Kaya Altmaier gave it a ride, but Sophia Knight runs it down. And with one away, here comes Ashton Maloney.
1: The last five batters that she's faced have had solid contact. Even the last fly out from Leanne Good was dead center. Tonight, took her back to the warning track. I mean, there's been some solid sight at the plate.
0: Ashton Maloney swings and taps it back to the circle. Pickens picks it up and fires a fastball to first base. Very quickly, there's two away. And that'll bring up J.C. Nichols. Nichols started all the trouble for Pickens in the third inning with an infield base hit. She eventually came around to score the first of what would be three Texas runs. Here's Pickens' pitch, and Nichols runs up, takes it the knees for a called strike, 0-1. Infield shallow, outfield the same, outfield all pulled around towards left. Pickens the wind and the pitch.
5: Ball.
0: Down low outside. And it's now one ball and one strike to Ashton Maloney. Maloney, plenty of experience in the championship series. She was a redshirt in 22 when Texas got there and then played the last couple of years. She takes that one outside. Now I'm talking about Maloney, but it's Nichols that's at the plate. Maloney very quickly retired on one pitch. Pickens ready again. The windup, here it comes to Nichols. Swung on, line softly foul down the left field line. Spoiling that one off. Two outs, bases empty here in the bottom of inning number four on a hot day in Oklahoma City. Started out this morning, first pitch at 11:07. Central time, it was 87 degrees. Temperatures now have climbed up into the high 90s. Wind picking up, blowing towards left field. Here's the pitch on the way. That swung on, little tap back to the circle. Pickens has it, fires the first in time for the out. And a good response by Carlin Pickens in the fourth inning. She retires the side in order. Nothing across for Texas. We will head to the top of the fifth inning. Longhorns lead the Lady Balls 3-0. 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
0: 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Texas 3, Tennessee nothing as we go to the top of the fifth inning. Tegan Kavan has allowed just one hit so far, a two-out bouncing ball single to Emma Clark in the fourth inning. Now Elsa Morrison will lead off as the Vols try to get their offense going against last year's most outstanding player of the Women's College World Series. Today's attendance here at Devon Park, 9,276. 9,276 on hand. Attendance down just a little bit today, which you can understand with the early start and the very, very warm temperatures. Elsa Morrison, a strikeout victim, her first time up. One of six strikeouts for Kavon in the game. And the first pitch, Morrison swings and fouls it back for strike one.
1: Continuing to see Tennessee try to attack early with Kavon. And we've seen the approach of Kavon go back and forth. Saw a heavy dose of that off-speed early. Now she's going back to that hard rise. 70-mile-an-hour for the swing of Morrison.
0: No balls and one strike, the count. Kavon into the windup. Here comes the pitch. In there for a called strike. And the count quickly is nothing and two. You know, we talk about Tegan Kavon and Texas, for that matter, being at their best with their backs against the wall. She has proved that time and time again. No balls and two strikes, the count. Here's the windup and the pitch from Kavon. That misses high. And it's now one and two. You go back to Friday. Texas with their backs against the wall after the loss to Tennessee. Had to beat Mississippi State. Kavon comes up with a four-hit shutout. If you look at her performance in the SEC Tournament Championship game and then Game 3 of the Super Regionals against Arizona State, she couldn't have been much better. 1-2 pitch on the way is low, 2-2. Those two starts combined, 14 innings, so a couple of complete games. 8 hits, 1 run, 3 walks, 17 strikeouts. So for whatever reason, this Texas team and Kavon seem to put forth their best when they are challenged the most. 2-2 pitch on the way. Swing and a miss, strike three. Morrison down on strikes for the second time of the game. Strikeout number 7 for Kavon. And with one down, that'll bring up Gabby Leach. And it's interesting, looking at this performance from Tegan Kavon, if you look at what she's done so far at the Women's College World Series, she had 8 strikeouts in 3 starts this year coming in, covering 17 innings. Well, she's got the strikeout working today, 7 of them. Here's Gabby Leach, and the first pitch to her is swung on and missed for strike one.
1: Well, that was a post-game question that you had asked Tegan Kavon yesterday, is do you just enjoy the thrill of really high-drama games and taking the tough route through the bracket? And she kind of giggled at us. Oh, yeah, we love the drama.
0: Here's the 0-1. In there for a strike. And the count nothing at two. Yeah, I said, would you just like a nice, easy one? She's like, no. I like these. Great. No balls and two strikes, and now time called. Gabby Leach is going to walk over toward the dugout. I feel like some of these offensive timeouts for Tennessee are just about trying to break up Kavon's rhythm.
1: Exactly right. I've mentioned rhythm twice now about Kavon. There just feels like there is a pace of play where she is just in control. She's moving quick. Second she gets on the rubber, immediately getting ready to rock and fire. And Tennessee just need to slow this ball game down. We're already in the top of the fifth inning here. Reminder, Texas is home. So 3 more shots here for Tennessee to put it together.
0: One out, bases empty. Here's Kavon's 0-2 pitch coming to Gabby Leach. Ball. High and outside. And the count, 1-2. Infield and outfield straight away behind Tegan Kavon. Junior from Des Moines up on top. Now the windup, here it comes. Swing and a fly ball, shallow right center. Going out for it is good, and she can't find it. It falls in for a base hit. You could tell she was battling the sun. She's got the sunglasses on. She was going back. She was battling, and at the last second kind of pulled up, and it dropped in between her and Caden Henry for a base hit.
1: This is unfortunate for Leanne Good. Because this is one of the toughest things to do here at the Women's College World Series. You've got a high sky, not a cloud in sight. The sun is peak. With the glasses and the shades and the visor, she's still not able to find that ball in
0: the
1: sun.
0: That's the second hit of the game for Tennessee. Neither one has been hit hard. But right now the Volunteers don't care. They'll take them any way they can get them. Mackenzie Butt is the batter. She swings and misses at the first pitch down in the zone. And the count, no balls and one strike.
1: That's an easier play for Henry to make in center field coming up, but where that ball was located between center and second base, it was just no man's land. If anyone was going to catch it, it was going to be second baseman Leanne Good.
0: No balls and one strike to count. Time called at home plate. But steps out, now climbs back in quickly. Kavan is running. Here comes the 0-1 pitch.
5: Ball.
0: Low inside, and it's now one ball and one strike. And when that ball went up, you could tell Leanne Good thought she had it. But about a step and a half onto the outfield grass, she started to really battle the sun, and then you could see her pull up. Here's the 1-1 offering to Butts. Swung on and missed. 70 miles an hour in the count now, 1-2. Henry, fortunately, went into a slide. That kept her from colliding with Leanne Good. Leanne is still out there kind of looking up into the sky. One ball, two strikes. And the pitch. Swinging a line drive. Foul down the left field line. We'll do it again at 1-2. What a helpless feeling, too.
1: It
0: you're
1: is
0: going
1: the
0: back
1: worst.
0: And suddenly that ball just disappears.
1: As an outfielder myself, I still have nightmares about sunballs as a 32-year-old.
0: Well, I'm glad I brought it up then. That's
1: so
0: great.
1: So that'll induce my nightmares tonight, Ryan. Thank you.
0: No problem. It's what I'm here for.
1: It is very helpless. There's almost nothing you can do about it.
0: One ball, two strikes, and the pitch. Swing and a miss. Strike three. That's the eighth strikeout for Tegan Kavan. And with two away, here comes Bella Faw. Do you love golf? Turn your passion into a profession. 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
13: Now batting for Tennessee, number 12.
0: So two down for Faw. Strikeout victim, her first time up. Here's Kavan's pitch.
5: Faw.
0: High outside on the count, one ball and no strikes.
1: And that eighth strikeout ties a Women's College World Series high for Tegan Kavan.
0: Faw standing and waiting in the right-handed batter's box. Here's the windup by Kavan and the pitch. Swinging a little pop-up, third base side. Nichols going back into foul territory, makes the catch, and the inning is over. No runs, one hit, no errors, and one runner left on base. We'll move to the bottom of the fifth inning. Texas 3, Tennessee nothing. From the Westwood 1 NCAA Radio Network, this is the Women's College World Series.
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0: 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Last of the fifth, Texas with a 3-0 lead. They'll have the top of the order coming up against Carlin Pickens. Third time through now for Texas against Pickens. Pickens ran into trouble in the third inning, gave up 3 runs on 5 hits. Other than that, in the other 3 innings, she has not given up a hit, walked a couple, struck out 4. Trying to keep her team right there in it as she faces Caden Henry for the third time. Henry struck out back in the first inning. She had a bunt single in the third and eventually came around to score. She was on the back end of a double steal as she stole home. At the same time, Vivi Martinez stole second base. Meanwhile, on the other side, Tegan Kavan has been masterful. Two soft hits allowed, eight strikeouts for Kavan.
5: Leading off for Texas.
1: Yeah, Texas hasn't striken out since the second inning, so this has definitely been a combination of Pickens struggling to find that strike zone in tandem with a really good adjustment at the plate for Texas. They started to swing at pitches in the strike zone early, forcing a little bit of extra labor from Carlin Pickens late in counts as well.
0: Here's the windup and the pitch. Swung on line, foul down the left field line by Henry for strike one. Saw Texas use a little small ball in that third inning. I was curious if we might see Henry try to do it again here to get something kickstarted, see if Texas can add on against Pickens. I think Pickens wants that softball back that just got fouled off. She's going to wait, and she will get that one back. No balls and one strike, the counts. Henry, left-handed batter. Here's the windup by Pickens in the pitch. Strike over the outside corner, and the count very quickly is nothing and two. And we said it last inning, the way Tegan Kavan is going, Carlin Pickens really has no choice. She's got to just keep throwing up zeros. 0-2 pitch on the way, swung on, hit in the air down the left field line, fading towards the seats, and it's back and out of play.
1: Good effort by Holly, trying to climb that left field wall to catch this in foul territory. I think defense also behind Pickens, knowing what their job is here to keep the insurance runs for Texas off the board, to continue to buy time for their offense to figure it out.
0: Only six outs left for Tennessee offensively. Here's the 0-2 pitch. Swing and a miss. Henry gone on strikes. Chase one down and away. And Pickens has her fifth strikeout of the game, her first since the second inning. One out. And Katie Stewart coming up.
1: And a good sign here. Gets ahead early. Back to the trend of whenever Pickens has strikes early, she's able to stay in control with pitcher's pitches late. Gets the swing there from Caden Henry.
0: Stewart is struck out and bounced to short. She swings at the first pitch and sends it foul straight back to the screen for strike one.
1: Healthy hack from Katie Stewart. That was a rise ball, letter high, 69 miles an hour.
0: What was the term earlier? Daddy hack?
1: Daddy hack. I guess I should say mommy hack. That makes more sense.
0: Well, you used the term labor a second ago, and that kind of scares me, to be honest with you. No balls and one strike. Here's the pitch. Stewart hits a high drive, left center, it is gone! Katie Stewart into the bleachers. A solo home run, the third straight game that Stewart has homered. It is 4-0 Texas.
1: I don't care what you call it, Ryan. Daddy hack, mommy hack, that ball got out of here in a hurry. Massive insurance there for Texas. Four-run lead now for the Longhorns. And with the offensive production, the control that Tegan Kavan has had in the circle, and the adjustments defensively that Texas has made after a four-error game in game one of today, it feels like they just can't be stopped.
0: Vivi Martinez lifts a fly ball into shallow center, backing up to the rim of the outfield grass as the shortstop Faw. And she makes the catch for out number two. That is the 30th home run of the season for Katie Stewart. 260 feet into the bleachers in left center. And now with two outs, here comes Reese Atwood. Atwood one for two, laced an RBI double to left center her last time up. Here's Pickens' delivery, and Atwood takes a strike. The count is 0-1.
1: 14th home run that Carlin Pickens has given up all year.
0: When Katie Stewart, a little slow start here at OKC, she's picked it up. A one pitch on the way is low, and the count now 1-1 to Atwood. Stewart had been 0 for her first six, and now suddenly a homer in three straight games. 1-1 delivery, Atwood takes low in the dirt, and the count 2-1.
1: Atwood had the double, a left field gap back in the third inning.
0: Here's the windup by Pickens, and the 2-1 swung on, hit foul back and out of play. And that'll level the count to Reese Atwood. 4-0, Texas with the lead, bottom of the fifth inning. Tennessee will have 9-1-2 coming up, but now they're going to need at least five runs to win this game. Here comes the 2-2 pitch to the plate. Swing and a miss by Atwood. It was in the dirt. The throw will go down to first to make the strikeout official. And that will end the inning. But Texas adds on Kaney Stewart's 30th home run of the season. We've played five here in Oklahoma City. Texas 4, Tennessee nothing. 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
0: 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Any reproduction, retransmission, or other use of this broadcast without the express written consent of the NCAA and Westwood One is strictly prohibited. 4-0 Texas now, top of the sixth inning. Tegan Caban has given up two soft hits. She has struck out eight. She will face 9-1-2. She's got a four-run lead. And it is getting late here for Tennessee. Just six outs left to play with for the Lady Vols, who came into today needing just one win to go to the championship series for the first time since 2013. They lost game one by a score of 5-2. They trail 4-0 now here in the top of the sixth.
1: Caban has been absolutely locked in. Both in tandem with the rise, the drop, she's mixed speeds in the low 70s, high 60s, been able to pull the string when needed. And I feel like she's been able to pivot the use of those pitches throughout this game. The chess match between her and this Tennessee offense has been fun to watch.
0: Taylen Holly will lead off. Holly was called out on strikes back in the third inning. Here's the windup by Caban and the pitch. In there for a called strike, 0-1. Eight strikeouts for Tegan Caban. Two of them have been looking, six swinging. Breeze again picking up, blowing towards left field and maybe a little bit in. No balls and one strike to Taylen Holly. Caban looks down at her wrist, steps back, rocks, fires, and that's strike. Right there at the belt over the inner third, and very quickly it is nothing and two. Man, she is just dotting up the strike zone. No balls and two strikes. And the pitch. Swinging a little pop up down the third base side. That's foul, just past the camera well. And we'll do it again at 0-2. Tegan Caban has thrown 80 pitches. 55 have been strikes. And now here's another offensive timeout. We've seen Tennessee doing this consistently with two strikes. And again, it just feels like more than anything, this is just an attempt to try to break up the rhythm of Caban more than really offering up some sort of insight into what has to happen to get on base.
1: Yeah, we've seen Tennessee do this a few times now, of just taking a little bit of a breath to slow down the rhythm of Tegan Caban.
0: Here's a question for you. Should softball look into limiting these timeouts the way baseball has limited visits to the mound and such? The 0-2 pitch, very high, 1-2.
1: We've made other decisions to try and speed up the efficiency of our game. The pitch clock has been in play. We saw that happen during Reese Atwood's at-bat during game one today.
0: One ball and two strikes. And the pitch.
1: Ball down.
0: A little bit low. Two balls and two strikes.
1: I did see they do have Citlali Gutierrez in the bullpen getting warm for Texas.
0: Two balls and two strikes. The count to Holly. And Caban's pitch. Swing and a miss. Strike three. Strikeout number nine for Tegan Caban. As she gets Holly for the second time. One out here in the sixth. Back to the top of the lineup now for Sophia Knight.
1: When she gets ahead, she has success. Opposing offense is hitting .184 when Caban is ahead in counts.
0: So here is Knight. She has flied to left and grounded out to first. Caban's pitch in there for a strike over the outside corner 0-1. Tegan Caban in firm control from the beginning. No balls and one strike. The count to Knight. She's had a hit in every game so far. And the pitch is just off the outside corner. One ball and one strike. Knight looking to keep that streak alive. She is 0-2 in this game today. One ball and one strike. Here's the windup and the pitch. Swung on, ground ball hit down to first. Stewart to a knee, picks up the second hop. She'll wait for Knight to run by, applies the tag. And there's two outs. Katie Stewart has handled all of her chances flawlessly after really struggling with the glove in game one.
1: Had three errors in game one and since has been perfect at first base here in game two. Two of those ground outs coming off the bat of Sophia Knight.
0: So here's Ella Dodge. Grounded out to second and popped up to shortstop. Caban's pitch in there for a strike and the count is 0-1. Tegan Caban with nine strikeouts in the game. Her season high came back on the 10th of April. She had 13 strikeouts in a game against Oklahoma. Here's the windup and the 0-1 up high outside. And the count, one ball and one strike.
1: This is a Texas team that has been in the finals the last three of the 4 years. A squad that's wanting to punch their ticket back into that three-game series.
0: Here's the 1-1. Check swing on a pitch that was up. Did she go? She did. And the count now 1-2.
1: And Tennessee, who hasn't been there in that champ series since 2013. 10 Women's College World Series appearances. Two teams that have so much experience on this stage.
0: Now the windup by Caban. Here's the 1-2 pitch. Swing and a foul back this way. In case you're curious about Caban's career high in strikeouts, it came in a game early last year against Texas Tech when she struck out 18. It was an epic battle between her and Nyjah Kennedy on Valentine's Day last year in Austin. One ball, two strikes. Nine strikeouts today for Caban, trying to bring it close to this sixth inning. Ella Dodge waiting. Caban is set. Here's the windup and the pitch. Swinging a ground ball pass first. That hits Stewart in the face, and it ricochets down the right field line. Around first, going to second is Dodge. She's in there standing up. And now let's check on Katie Stewart. I don't know if that ball hit the bag or just took a bad hop, but it came up and hit Stewart right in the face.
1: Yeah, she's bloody. Bloody lip. They're going to take time to look her over, make sure everything is okay.
0: She's standing on her feet. The trainers are out there taking a look. They're bringing a towel out for her.
1: Boy, we have bragged on her response. A tough game one for her.
2: By Texas and is under review.
0: So Texas is going to challenge the call. I guess the challenge would be they think the ball was foul. Remember, the ball has to cross the bag fair. It doesn't matter where it lands. It has to cross the bag in fair territory. And I'll tell
2: after
0: you,
2: reviews,
0: first
2: the
0: look,
2: call on the field has been changed to a foul ball. Texas retains their challenge.
1: Just even watching that review is hard for me because that ball literally ricocheted off of the orange bag, the safety bag, which is why this is overturned to be foul. And off of the bag comes up and just pops Katie Stewart right in the mouth. so tough at first base. We have seen her just sitting on ground balls over there since she had a tough game one today. Three errors in game one.
0: She's still got a towel to her face.
1: Ugh.
0: It's hard to see. I think it's her mouth.
1: Yeah.
0: Yeah, and that was a good review by Texas. You nailed it, Aaron. It hit the safety bag.
1: It hit
0: the orange bag, and that's what sent it carom up into the face of Katie Stewart and then down the right field line. So good challenge by Texas. That'll take away what would have been a double for Ella Dodge.
1: They're still looking her over. They've got a towel down there.
0: Hannah Wells has grabbed a glove and her sunglasses in case Stewart needs to come out. And I think she is going to come out briefly. The fans will applaud. They're going to take her down in the dugout. And Wells is going to take over at first base. Boy, you just hope that's not going to be anything serious for Katie Stewart. But she'll be all right. I guess, fortunately, it didn't get up around her eye.
1: Exactly. If there's a silver lining, I completely agree, Ryan. If there's any impact there on the face, at least it's not impacting the vision. I mean, not only just the remainder of this game wanting Katie Stewart, but thinking if this game stands with a 4-run lead for Texas, needing Katie Stewart the rest of this way to go into the champ series, a huge bat that's been red hot the past three games. Stewart had that home run in the fifth inning for the extra insurance run to grab this 4-0 lead.
0: So Hannah Wells is going to take over at first base. They did take Stewart back into the locker room. Hopefully get that bleeding stopped. And as we said, hopefully it's nothing more than just a little bit of swelling. So Dodge back at the plate with a count of 1-2. And the pitch is just outside. And that'll leave in the count of 2-2.
1: So Ella Dodge is back in the batter's box. That was ruled foul.
0: Now Kavon's 2-2. A little bit high, check swing on appeal. She held up, and that'll take it full. 3-2. Boy, it doesn't feel like there's been a lot of 3-ball counts today for Tegan Kavon. 3-2. The pitch count is a little bit elevated, but that'll happen with all the strikeouts. Here's the 3-2 on the way. Swung on, popped up. That's coming back this way. It's going to land down beneath us. And Ella Dodge will see another 3-2 pitch. Tennessee has not had a runner pass first base in this game against Kavon. Two-out single from Emma Clark. A bouncer up the middle in the fourth inning. Gabby Leach with a pop-up that Leanne Good lost in the sun. Fell in with one out in the fifth. Here's Kavon's 3-2. Swinging a foul straight back. Kavon looking to bring a close to this inning. She can do it. Texas would get tomorrow off before game one of the championship series on Wednesday. Here's another 3-2 pitch. Swinging a line drive, pulled foul down the right side. That was off speed. It was elevated. And Emma Clark, a little too quick, yanked it foul. She continues her battle here with Tegan Kavon.
1: Just two pitches away from hitting that 100 mark for Tegan.
0: Three balls and 2-2. Now the wind by Kavon. Here's the pitch. Swung on. Hit in the air to center. Should be routine for Henry. Coming on. She makes the catch. And the inning is over. No runs, no hits, no errors, and nobody left on base. We'll move to the bottom of the sixth inning. Texas 4, Tennessee nothing. From the Westwood 1 NCAA Radio Network, this is the Women's College World Series.
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0: With our producers Andy Garcia and Larry Costigan, our engineer Tim Parker, our production assistant Drake Stenberg and Aaron Miller, Ryan Radke with you here at Devon Park in Oklahoma City. Bottom of the sixth inning. Winner goes to the championship series. Texas right now with a 4-0 lead, looking for a little more insurance against Carlin Pickens. Leanne Good will lead things off. It'll be Good, Wells, and Altmaier against Pickens. Tegan Caban, meanwhile, is working on a 2-hit shutout. Leanne Good is 0-for-2. She is struck out and lined to center. So Good steps in the batter's box. Pickens allowed 3 runs in the third, then gave up a home run to Katie Stewart in the fifth. Her first pitch here to Leanne Good. She shows bunt, pulls the bat back, and takes low for ball one.
1: I did just see that Katie Stewart is back in the dugout. Looks like she's got a bandage on that chin lip area. So it's good to see her come out of the training room and back into the dugout.
0: Here's the 1-0 pitch. Swung on, foul tip back into the glove of the catcher Morrison. And the count 1-1. Wonder if there were stitches involved in that repair job.
1: Wow.
0: Here's the 1-1 pitch. Low inside. And the count 2-1. Now, again, all things considered, you didn't take one to the eye and didn't get any teeth knocked out.
1: Winning.
0: She'll be all right. 2-1. Here's the pitch. Low inside. 3-1 to Leanne Good. Texas, they can close this out. They definitely want Katie Stewart available in the championship series. She now of the 30 home runs. Here's the 3-1 pitch to Leanne Good. It is inside for ball four. And the Longhorns have their leadoff hitter aboard. The third walk issued by Pickens.
1: Just getting behind. Pickens is not hammering the zone early and often like we saw the first 5 batters that she faced.
0: Here's Hannah Wells, who has gone from DP to first base. She has singled and walked today, and she takes the first pitch at the knees for a called strike, 0-1. We talked about Texas being at their best when their backs are against the wall. This year, when facing elimination in the NCAA tournament, Texas is 5-0. No balls and 1 strike. Here it comes. Swing and a ground ball, pulled foul, third base side. Very quickly, 2 strikes on Wells. Remember, they lost game 1 of the Supers against Arizona State. Had to come back late in game 2 before Caban gave them a shutout in game 3. Then lost their opener here to Tennessee on Thursday. 0-2 pitch. Swing and a ground ball, rolled deep in the hole. It's short. Faw's got it, but she's got no play. She'll pump a throw to first base. That'll be a base hit for Hannah Wells. Good goes to second. Perfectly placed ground ball. Bella Faw gloved it, but no chance to throw anybody out.
1: It was literally off the end of the bat of Hannah Wells. I think that was an off-speed pitch. Waiting to see another look at that. But regardless, that was just past Ella Dodge at third base, and the diving body of Bella Faw at shortstop finds a single for Wells.
0: Adea Wallace is going to come in and pinch run for Wells over at first. Mike White looking for some insurance here. Kaya Altmaier at the plate. She's walked and flied to center. She swung the bat really well today. Is Mike White thinking, though, about some small ball? The corners creep up. Here's the first pitch to Altmaier. And she takes a strike at the knees, 0-1. 4-0 Texas, 4 runs on 7 hits. In the 2 games combined, Texas has scored 9 runs on 20 base hits against one of the best pitching staffs in the country. The 0-1. Now Altmaier shows bunt, offers and misses. And they count nothing and two. And now Morrison will come out from behind the plate and send Good back to second base. There was nobody in the vicinity of second, so she was hanging out about halfway to third. And then cruised on back as Morrison started walking out in front of home plates. 0-2 the count. Here's the pitch on the way to Altmaier. That's in the dirt, blocked by Morrison. 1 ball and 2 strikes. And that's a big block for Elsa Morrison.
1: Yeah.
0: Because that one gets away, you'd have 2 in scoring position.
1: That's exactly right.
0: 1 ball, 2 strikes. The balls have a lot of high praise for Morrison behind the plate. Here's the 1-2. Swung on, line drive, caught at third base. A diving play by Dodge, laying out near the bag. And she's got it for out number one.
1: I'll tell you, if that gets past Dodge, that's at least a run, I think. A huge grab for Dodge. A diving body basically lands on top of third base.
0: Now Victoria Hunter is going to come up and hit for Maloney. Hunter pinch hit for Maloney in the first game today. Came up with the bases loaded, and she bounced into a 5-2-3 double play. So she'll bat here with 2 on and 1 out. 4-0 Texas. Here's Carlin Pickens' pitch.
6: Ball.
0: Hunter takes high, 1-1. Talking about Tennessee and the pitching staff that they have. Keep in mind, the Volunteers came into play today leading the nation in hits allowed per 7 innings at 3.5. Here's the 1-0 to Hunter. That's off speed and in there for a strike. And the count 1-1.
1: Well, all three of these arms in the pen for Tennessee in the top 10 of ERA. I mean, these are some of the best arms in the nation.
0: 1 ball and 1 strike. Here comes the pitch. Hunter takes in the dirt, 2-1. So they give up 3.5 hits per 7. So double that, 2 games. Average would be 7 hits allowed. 20 for Texas. 2 balls and 1 strike. The count to Hunter. Here's the wind by Pickens and the pitch. Hunter takes a little bit low. And the count will go to 3 balls and 1 strike. Tennessee leading the country in ERA coming in. Leading in hits per 7. Second in whip. 5th in strikeouts, 7th in strikeout-to-walk ratio. 3-1 pitch to Hunter. Swinging a line drive to second base. Caught by Clark. She'll throw to first. Double play. Clark reaching down around her shoot top. Snagged the line drive. And Wallace, the pinch runner, was caught in no man's land. It's a 4-3 double play. And that will end the inning. No runs, 1 hit. No errors, and 1 runner left on base. We'll go to the top of the 7th inning. Texas is 3 outs away from the championship series. They lead by a score of 4-0. 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
0: 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Top of the seventh inning. Tegan Kavan is looking for another shutout. She's got a 4-0 lead. 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Top of the seventh inning. Tegan Kavan is looking for another shutout. She's got a 4-0 lead. The Texas Longhorns are three outs.

0: Stewart back out there, bandaged up, but able to return to first base.
1: Call me old school. I'm always shocked in a situation like this where you've got a score in the seventh where you don't see a take till you get a strike scenario. I may be able to make a case against Kavan because she's gotten ahead so much.
0: 0-1 is off speed and low, 1-1.
1: But that was like automatic for me growing up.
0: God, you're so old.
1: I'm old.
0: One ball and one strike. Here's the pitch. Low, and it's now two balls and one strike. Tennessee today in two games coming into this inning. Seven hits in 48 at-bats. That's good for a 146 batting average. Here's the 2-1 from Kavan. Swung on it, popped up behind the plate. This one will get back up onto the screen. And it's now two balls and two strikes to Emma Clark. Alana Leach, Elsa Morrison will follow. Just two hits here for the Volunteers in this game. 1-for-11 with runners in scoring position in the opener. They have not had a runner pass first base in this game against Kavan. 2-2, the count to Emma Clark. Volunteers need at least four runs. Here's the pitch. And that is low. That'll run the count full. Three balls and two strikes. Kavan is at 100 pitches now in the contest. Three balls and two strikes, the count to Emma Clark. Infield and outfield straight away. And Kavan delivers. The pitch is swung on, popped up. Leanne Good shading her eyes from the sun. She's under this one and makes the catch. Caden Henry comes flying in, says, give me a high five.
1: Congratulate her on that catch.
0: Well, Leanne's got the sunglasses on. She was using her glove. Able to make that play. One down, Alana Leach coming up. Leach nothing out of two. Ground out to first and called out on strikes. Here's the first pitch. And Leach takes a strike and the count is nothing and one. Four runs, seven hits, no errors, Texas. No runs, two hits, and no errors for Tennessee. Leach standing patiently and waiting. And Kavan brings it in. Swung on, fouled back this way, and the count is nothing and two.
1: She has been steady at that 70 to 72 mile an hour mark. Hasn't lost any steam in this heat. And going the distance here for the full seven.
0: No balls and two strikes, the counts. Elsa Morrison waiting next. She struck out twice against Tegan Kavan. Here's the 0-2. Swinging a little looper. Caught at third base by Nichols, and now Texas is one out away. It's kind of a soft line drive. Nichols reached up above the bill of her visor to pull it in. And with two down, Elsa Morrison is the final hope for Tennessee. Morrison struck out in the second, struck out in the fifth. Here's Tegan Caban's first pitch. A little bit low, one ball and no strikes. Nine strikeouts in the game for Kavan. Not a single walk. She has given up two soft base hits. Dominant again when Texas has needed it most. Here's the windup and the 1-0. In there for a called strike, 1-1. 70 miles an hour on that pitch from Kavan. Doesn't show a lot of emotion out there in the circle, but she has been in firm control. Here's the 1-1 pitch. Swing and a miss. And now Tennessee is down to its final strike. One ball, two strikes. Morrison back in. Kavan is ready. And here's the 1-2 pitch on the way. Swing and a miss, strike three. 10th strike out of the game for Kavan, and the Texas Longhorns, for the fourth time in 5 years, are back in the championship series. Texas blanks Tennessee 4-0, and the Texas Longhorns will play for a national championship. They will await the winner of Alabama and Texas Tech. Game one coming up on Wednesday.

0: kind of fitting into this game. A strikeout for Tegan Kavan. A two-hit shutout with 10 strikeouts. Tegan Kavan dominates again. Texas wins twice, and the Longhorns are back in the championship series.
1: What a response defensively, offensively, and in the circle from Texas to battle back today. Two wins. They double dip a Tennessee squad who has looked so good through postseason play. They got hot at the right time, but Texas had an answer for the Lady Vols today, and they're going to punch their ticket again to the champ series.
0: Texas wins game one 5-2. They take the second game by a score of 4-0. The Texas Longhorns get their 51st win of the season, and they will go to the championship series. They will look for back-to-back national championships. An outstanding performance today by Texas. Let's go down to the field. We'll visit with Texas first baseman Katie Stewart. Another home run in the game today. That's three consecutive games with a home run for Katie Stewart. Katie, first and foremost, how are you feeling after taking one off the face?
2: You know, I'm okay. I got it figured out, got it together. We're going to look at it, but I'm good now.
0: Excellent. Love to hear that. Hey, take us through the home run. You've been hitting them all year, and you caught fire here these last couple of days.
2: Yeah, just keeping it simple. I think I was just thinking too much and trying to put too much pressure on myself, and so just making sure to keep the game simple, keep it fun, and do something for my team.
1: How does the team come in here and get two wins in order to punch their ticket to the champ series?
2: Just knowing this fight, like, just think about it as a super regional. We haven't known a super regional winning the first game, and so we lost the first game here, so we're back against the wall. We're going to keep fighting, and we did that today.
1: Can you describe the fight, especially for Gutierrez and Kavan today to come in and do what they've done?
2: Yeah, just they're ballers. They're going to do anything they can for this team, and they showed that today. They fought through the heat and through everything and just showed that grit. They weren't fazed by anything.
0: Katie, you guys won a national championship a year ago, so you know what it takes. How much has the previous experience helped you guys in this run this year?
2: Yeah, it's kind of helped take the pressure off being here. You know, it's a big crowd here, and so just not letting it shock us too much and just play freely, play with joy. Coach White always says that fear and joy can't coexist. So just playing with joy and using this moment to the most.
0: Katie, great job. Enjoy your day off tomorrow. We'll see you here Wednesday night.
2: Thank you.
0: Katie Stewart, the home run, her 30th of the season as Texas blanks Tennessee 4-0. And for the fourth time in 5 years, the Texas Longhorns are in the championship series. They will await the winner of Alabama and Texas Tech. Game one is coming up on Wednesday night. Again, the final score, Texas 4, Tennessee nothing. More coming up from OKC, from the Westwood One NCAA Radio Network. This is the Women's College World Series.
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0: Your Here's Pickens' pitch. Swing and a bouncer hit up the third baseline. It's fair over the bag. One run will score. Henry stops at third. Martinez holds it first with an RBI single. It's 1-0 Texas. Here's Reese Atwood now. And Pickens' first pitch to her is swung on a miss. Martinez goes to second. The throw is not in time. Martinez dives in. Now the runner coming to the plate, and she'll score. Henry is in. 2-0 Texas. Two balls and one strike the count. Here's the pitch. Atwood line drive left center. That's a base hit. That's going to go to the wall. Around third in to score is Martinez. Atwood going to second base. In sliding with a double. And the Longhorns have taken a 3-0 lead on Pickens. And that would be plenty for Tegan Caban. The Longhorns would add on an insurance run on Katie Stewart's 30th home run of the season in the fifth inning. But Tegan Caban didn't need much. Seven innings, two hits, no runs, did not walk anybody, and struck out 10. Caban goes to 28-6 on the year. She gets her ninth career Women's College World Series win, and Texas, with a pair of wins against Tennessee, is on to the championship series. 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For Texas, four runs, seven hits, no errors, and four runners left on base. For Tennessee, no runs, two hits, no errors, and the Volunteers left two. Caban the win. She is now 28-6. Pickens takes the loss. She falls to 15-8. Time of the game, 1 hour and 56 minutes. The paid attendance, 9,276. With the victory, Texas goes to 51-12. The Longhorns move on to the championship series. They will play either Alabama or Texas Tech. Tennessee finishes its season with a record of 49-12. A very impressive day all the way around for the Texas Longhorns, who have been here. They've done that. It showed today, Aaron, in beating Tennessee twice.
1: That, to me, was the takeaway for Caban, as you saw an arm that understood what this stage would require. You saw the experience of this stage in her junior year, and an arm that continues to get better as the pressure becomes larger. I mean, this is an arm that's ready. I look at just what she's done in the circle all year for this team, and an arm that I feel like they're going to put their trust in to punch their ticket to another Women's College World Series final.
0: All right, time now to select the player of the game, sponsored by eBay. eBay is home to millions of finds, and each one becomes part of your story. From your favorite vintage band tee to the dream car you've been searching for, it's all there. eBay, things people love. All right, Aaron, who's your player of the game?
1: It's got to be Caban. This is a Women's College World Series high for her, 10 Ks through seven innings against the Lady Vols. And I just don't see her slowing down. There is a extra ice in the veins for her right now in her junior season, and a squad that's getting hot at the right time.
0: Well, Tegan Caban was great in Game 2, and again, another tip of the cap to Citlali Gutierrez. Yeah. She was your player of the game in Game 1. Texas is a dangerous team offensively, but boy, their pitching was really good today. Against the best pitching staff in the country, advantage Texas.
1: That's exactly right, and I think the issues that they had, the blemishes that they had in Game 1 today, they cleaned it up in Game 2, and that is the name of the game during the Women's College World Series, is response. You don't have a lot of time to make changes, to turn around and show something different, but today Texas did that.
0: All right, meanwhile, on the flip side, as Texas gets set to go to the championship series, it's another disappointing ending for Tennessee, again getting to the semifinals, this year with a cushion and unable to get back to that championship series, losing two games today. What do you take away from this if you're Karen Weekly and the Volunteers?
1: Man, it's tough. This is a squad, their 10th time to the Women's College World Series, and it just feels like that squad is always the bridesmaid. It's just a matter of time. But the good news is that this is a squad that does have that experience, and it feels like it's a matter of time before they bust the door back in, because 2013 was the last time they played for that title in the Women's College World Series Finals.
0: Final collegiate outing for Carlin Pickens today. Unfortunately, she goes out as the losing pitcher. Really, one bad inning is what cost her. And we talked about this yesterday. You get to this time of the year, it is that one bad pitch, that one bad inning that could turn out to be the difference, and that's what it was really today for Pickens.
1: Yeah, what a career she has had. I mean, truly record-setting with speed, just the performance that she's had for Tennessee is one that won't be forgotten.
0: Aaron, pleasure to have you as part of our broadcast again this year. Great to be with you. Thanks for coming down and doing a couple of games with us. It's been fun, and we'll look forward to next year.
1: Crown a champion, Ryan. Do it.
0: We will do it. Texas will be there. We'll find out if it's Alabama or Texas Tech coming up a little bit later on tonight. We will wrap things up when we return. You're listening to the Women's College World Series on the Westwood One NCAA Radio Network.
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0: The final score from here in Oklahoma City, Texas beats Tennessee by a count of 4-0. 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We'd like to thank our crew for this afternoon, studio coordinator Art Martinez, production assistance provided by Drake Stenberg, our engineer Tim Parker, producers Andy Garcia and Larry Costigan, coordinating producers Aaron Cummins and Brian Finkelstein, vice president and executive producer Mike Eby, and the senior vice president of sports for Cumulus Media and Westwood One is Bruce Gilbert. Stay with us for more exciting action from OKC. 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Again, the final score from Devon Park in Oklahoma City, Texas 4, Tennessee nothing. 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

0: Kind of a moody hit, that one from George Michael. That is Father Figure. Hey, fellows, take note. Funny guys, they tend to get the girl. Being funny makes you more attractive to women, according to the numbers. 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
1: This is severe weather season. Severe thunderstorms and tornadoes can develop rapidly. 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We'll bring you the latest forecasts from the National Weather Service and current radar reports. 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

That is Lady A and Need You Now. I'm Carl Southcott. According to the latest research, the first 3 hours of your day, they're really the most productive. We've got a window of about, give or take, 3 hours where we're really, really focused. After that, our ability to be creative and productive, that starts declining, and rapidly, too. It's Bruno Mars and I Just Might.

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0: Yeah, yes it is.
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0: Well, baby, I went down and got it for you.

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0: Yourself.
1: And it's Justin Bieber and Love Yourself. Highway to Heaven is getting a reboot. The drama fantasy series, which ran from 1984 to 1989 on NBC and originally starred Michael Landon, is being rebooted by Fox for the 2027-2028 broadcast season. In a new version of the show about an earthbound angel who travels across America helping people in need. Fox says the series will introduce longtime fans and a whole new generation to the franchise's timeless themes of compassion, humanity, and second chances. An all-new Highway to Heaven coming soon.
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10: I'm Todd Stapleton, WPMB Weather. 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For tonight, could see an isolated shower or thunderstorm tonight. Otherwise, mostly clear skies with a low of 59. For tomorrow, Tuesday, sunny, the high 78. 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

0: He's got a big birthday happening. Happy birthday in advance to Miles Smith. That is Stargazing.
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2: Swinging a ground ball, left side, backhanded at shortstop by Good. Fires to first, in time! And at long last, the Longhorns have their softball national championship. And the trophy is headed to the 40 acres. The Texas Longhorns are the 2025 Women's College World Series champions.
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3: 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And then there were three. Texas wins two today to eliminate Tennessee and advance to the championship series. They await the winner of this Alabama-Texas Tech showdown tonight. Alabama, little house money. Tech's got to beat them twice, but Tech a little extra motivation after seeing what Texas did, maybe setting up a championship series rematch, and maybe some pitchers that are a little bit more rested with the way that Jerry Glasgow has used this staff.
4: Well, I think that's the biggest difference this year from last year. Nyjah Kennedy was the one that carried the team, and this year, Caitlin Terry and her have been a 1-2 punch, and they really build off each other. In fact, he uses them in the game multiple times, back and forth, and so I think they're going to be able to be a lot more deep this year.
3: Now, we saw Jerry Glasgow, as the kids might say, deep in his bag last night when it came to moving around Caitlin Terry and Nyjah Kennedy in the lineup. Meanwhile, Patrick Murphy has been able to ride his ace. Jocelyn Brisky has been, in a word, in a zone.
5: She's been fresh. She looks like she could go forever. It's just been so fun to watch, and especially with the no walks. It's very difficult to get people out nowadays. I don't care who it is. But to do it by not walking anybody and only giving up one run in the process is even more amazing. And I think if you played softball in college, you guys realized that's difficult to do.
4: Well, and that's why it's so important to stay in the winner's bracket. He talks about Jocelyn Brisky, first-team All-American, and has been dealing all year in the circle. She's a big reason why Alabama was the number one seed. But the fact that she's rested is absolutely huge. And to me, what stands out is the fact that she goes straight at hitters. She has no walks in 14 innings of work here and 15 Ks. So she's big on strikeouts. She's big on swings and misses. The only thing she's going to have to be careful is she's got to keep the ball in the ballpark. When she lifts it, the ball goes out. She's only given seven hits, but three of them have been home runs.
3: Let's check the starting lineup sponsored by Wrangler. Here's to the early risers, the go-getters. 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Wrangler for the ride of life. Yeah, you heard the pitching matchup for Alabama. It will be Jocelyn Brisky at 25-3 on the season, and she'll square off at least to start this with Caitlin Terry. So let's give you the starting lineup for Alabama. They are the home team here tonight. Jenna Young, who is 5-for-5 in the Women's College World Series. That's 1,000. That's good. She'll lead off and play second base. Brooke Wells will bat second and play first. She has a home run here. Alexis Papillo's only hit is a home run. She'll hit third and be the DP. Marley Giles in the cleanup spot as the catcher, with Anna Roman batting fifth and playing right field. Talented Audrey Vandegrift out in left field. She's been Bama's leading hitter in the postseason. Embry Taylor, the freshman, will bat seventh and play third, with Salen Hawkins playing short and batting eighth. And for Alabama, the senior Kristen White will bat ninth. For Jerry Glasgow's Red Raiders, it'll be the Florida transfer Mia Williams leading it off. Boy, what a day she had here yesterday, including a home run, a couple of doubles. Every time something happened for Texas Tech, she was in the middle of it. Maya Davis will bat second and play center field, with Lauren Allred in the three-hole and playing right field. Jackie Liss, the Carbondale Saluki transfer, in the cleanup spot at first, with Taylor Pannell batting fifth and playing third base. There's Caitlin Terry. She's getting the start in the circle, but she'll also hit sixth. Had that RBI double last, or the double that started the rally for Texas Tech in the ninth inning to beat UCLA last night. Jasmine Burns will get the start behind the plate. She'll bat seventh. With Haley Toney, who had her first two hits of the Women's College World Series last night, hitting eighth and playing short. Nyjah Kennedy will start as the DP and hit ninth, with Logan Holloman in that flex and playing left field, which is oh so important in a Jerry Glasgow lineup. What do you make, Leah Amico, of the decision to go with Caitlin Terry here to start this game over Nyjah Kennedy?
4: Well, I think when you look through the numbers and the percentages, the average is lower for the hitters for Alabama against lefties. And one of the things that I think he's looking at is the fast start they've gotten against both their games when they won. It was the first inning when they scored. And so UCLA, they went up with a run in the first inning, and then against Nebraska, three-run home run right off the start.
3: So Texas Tech takes the field. I think I had mistakenly said Alabama would be the home team. My apologies. Tech is the home team here tonight for game one, which, well, you kind of have a little different feel. Makes you feel a little better knowing you'll have that last at bat, especially with how this team has been the cardiac kids of the postseason, dating all the way back to that Lubbock Regional when they were down to their final out and rallied from seven runs down to beat Ole Miss, stay in the winner's bracket, and eventually roll through the Lubbock Regional. They rolled through Supers. And after a little hiccup here, Leah, they find themselves two wins away from a return trip to the championship series. You couldn't ask for more of an opportunity.
4: And Coach Glasgow talked about that run and that comeback, which has really made history. No other team has done it from that deficit. And they were able to come back and win and then move on. And obviously they're here now fighting for the right to be in the national championship game. And I think it's just a matter of not that belief changed them. He said they're not the same team they were before that happened.
3: 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Caitlin Terry rocks and fires. Jenna Young takes ball one up and away. Left-handed hitting second baseman. Junior digs back in. Lynn Street, Iowa. 1-0 is high from Terry, ball two. She, Jenna Young, second baseman leading off for Alabama, has been absolutely unstoppable in this Women's College World Series. She's hitting .522 in the postseason, and she's 5-for-5 in the WCWS. She takes strike one on the inside corner. How about this, Leah? 5-for-5 with four runs scored, and she's drawn two walks. So every time she's been at the plate, she's reached.
4: She's seeing it so big right now, and really all of her contact has been solid.
3: 2-1 count in this lefty-lefty matchup has popped up. Did they finally get her out? Left side, Taylor Pannell. Just in foul territory, next to the third base bag, makes the catch, and there's one away. Jenna Young is human.
4: Well, and Caitlin Terry is going to be that type of a pitcher. She's a lefty, and she's going to spin the ball. She has rise, ball, drop, curve, off speed. She has it all, but, man, she locates so well. And she got behind, but she'll come right at you.
3: There's Brooke Wells. First pitch strike for the Houston transfer by way of Round Rock, Texas. It was a second team All-American, according to Softball America this year. First team All-SEC performer. First baseman takes the ball a little bit up. One ball and a strike. Had a moment here in the Women's College World Series with her three-run homer against UCLA that gave Bama the lead in the bottom of the sixth inning. 1-1 is a little bit up. Two balls and a strike.
4: You start to see early in the game how the strike zone is being established, figuring out what's being called behind the plate. And as hitters, pitchers, everybody's kind of watching that to see.
3: A two-ball, one-strike count to the right-handed hitting Wells, who fouls that one off to the right side. That bounces right off the LED scoreboard that is on the front-facing concrete of the upper deck. Doesn't look like it broke anything. All the lights look functional. Two balls and two strikes. Bama fans already in a frenzy, standing, shaking their pom-poms. And they watch Wells take strike three on a perfect pitch over the outer edge, two away.
4: Well, and Caitlin Terry is going to spin the ball away from a right-handed hitter by using her screwball. That's something they're not used to seeing. They don't see a lot of lefties, but especially that screwball and the way it breaks. Looks like it's going to be outside and ends up catching the corner.
3: Here's Alexis Papillo. First pitch in for a strike. We've talked a lot about the impressive nature of Papillo's gains in the weight room. Patrick Murphy telling us on the first day of the Women's College World Series, how she set a new personal record and a softball mark with her pitch as she swings through the 0-1 pitch for strike two. What he failed to leave out is she completely changed her body, lost 40 pounds heading into the season, but has kept that power-packed punch with 20 home runs, including a home run here this weekend. The 0-2 pitch, though, is now back towards us.
4: When she struck out three times against Jordy Fromm and Nebraska.
3: Not looking twice, right?
4: Yeah, and just didn't look good. She wasn't seeing it. The times that she got caught looking was the changeup, so we'll see if against Jordy Fromm and Nebraska.
3: Not looking twice, right?
4: Yeah, and just didn't look good. She wasn't seeing it. The times that she got caught looking was the changeup, so we'll see if Caitlin Terry will go to her changeup.

0: No, I guess number three on the day. Texas 1-2 to eliminate Tennessee and move on to the Champ Series. Alabama and Tech scoreless as we head to the bottom of the first inning. 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
0: The Women's College World Series is on Westwood One and your Alexa. 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Three up and three down for Caitlin Terry. Top of the first inning, Tech heads to the plate. Will be Mia Williams, Maya Davis, and Lauren Allred against Jocelyn Brisky, who had won 27 games combined in her first two seasons. She was 27-19. Her ERA last year hovered around 3.99. She struggled with walks. She struggled with not finishing appearances. And then she developed a drop ball, Leah Amico, and everything changed for the All-American, who has had a career year, 24-3 record, 1.35 ERA. She had been special in the postseason.
3: Yeah, she didn't even have a drop before. Went to college and said quickly it became her best pitch.
0: Mia Williams digs in against the righty and fouls it back. You won't find much history between these two programs because this is only the third time that Texas Tech and Alabama have played each other in the program's history. No one pitch to Mia is an off-speed that's lifted pretty deep to left field, racing towards the wall, leaping, and watching it fly over the wall in foul territory. Is Vandegrift.
3: Well, the first two pitches, first one up and high and ends up being a foul ball, and the second one is an off speed that floats up in the upper half. And I tell you, if she's going to be putting pitches there, you're going to be in trouble, because that ball, especially with Mia Williams, is going to go out of here.
0: The 0-2 pitch, Mia swings and misses, blew it right by her, 68 miles an hour. Up and out of the zone, she chased the rise, one away.
3: Well, good location by getting ahead 0-2, you look at that ball that went over foul, just a long strike, and then she goes up higher.
0: Here's Maya Davis. I said Mia Williams has been in the middle of everything as that first pitch misses low and away for ball one. I think the same can be said for Maya Williams. 440 average on the season. That's second on the team. Maya Davis, excuse me. 457 in the postseason. She's 7-13 in the Women's College World Series, and she fouls this one back towards Larry Costigan, our producer. Unable to make a play because we didn't get the hop. One ball and a strike. Seven hits so far in the Women's College World Series. On the season, that is a Texas Tech record for runs. She scored 91, nearly gets hit by that 1-1 pitch that's up and in to him.
3: One of the things, Texas Tech, they're known for their bats. They have a lot of power. They have speed. Getting people on, they had 11 walks in the last two games. So they have a good eye when they're at the plate.
0: 2-1 pitch, fouled at the plate. Let me correct myself. I said runs, hits. She has seven hits. So Maya Davis this year.

0: 98 hits for the Red Raiders, which is a single season record for Texas Tech. By the way, every offensive record for Texas Tech has been broken this year.
1: She's so good, though. She gets on base. She has tons of speed, but really good hands.
0: 2-2 pitch to the center fielder. Oh, my goodness. That is just perfect. Called strike three, right on the lower edge of the inside quarter. Unhittable, two away.
1: Well, as a hitter, you know that Brisky is not going to walk you. This pitch, she thinks it's a little bit low, but it breaks at the knees. She is one of the best pitchers with the most vertical drop and movement.
0: First pitch to Lauren Allred. Check swing. I didn't mean to. Fouled off well out of play. Scoreless game, bottom of the first inning. The first two innings this season, just every start. Jocelyn Brisky, 80 strikeouts to one walk. The 0-1 is in for strike two. Just pounds the zone. No balls and two strikes. Allred, the left-handed hitting right fielder, swings and an inside-out swing, fouls it off.
1: We know as a team this year, Alabama really just took to the weight room. It was led by Alexis Papillo, but everybody's been focused on that. And one of the things about not only working on the mental game for Jocelyn Brisky, they talked about Patrick Murphy told us she got in the best shape of her life over the summer so she could be better her junior year.
0: The 0-2, called strike three. Three up, three down, Jocelyn Brisky. Have a postseason. Three more strikeouts on the season now. That's 216. She has struck out 41 in the NCAA tournament and now 18 in the Women's College World Series in just 15 innings. We head to the second, scoreless in Oklahoma City. 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
0: 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Scoreless as we head to the second inning. How about Jocelyn Brisky? Three up and three down, two of those caught looking. That's something special.
1: What a start. I mean, really, for her. And I think if she can be efficient, that's the key, right? We know last two games she's had really good starts, got hit up a little bit, a couple home runs she gave up against UCLA in the third inning. But otherwise, I really just like how she's just continuing. I'm sure she's gaining more experience as she goes and having more wisdom to face these hitters.
0: It will be for Alabama. They're 4, 5, and 6 hitters. Giles, Roman, and Vandegrift. Boy, Marley Giles had herself a game against UCLA, against Nebraska, didn't she? She had had four runs batted in, including a first inning three-run homer that set the tone. There's strike one.
1: Well, she's been consistent this year, and actually this is the first game she's flipped to this four spot. She's been hitting five, but they chose to put the freshman Anna Roman, who's been struggling a little bit, behind her.
0: 0-1 fouled off. Neither team has a hit or a base runner yet. And of the six batters that have come to the plate, four of them have struck out. And three of those four have been caught looking. No balls and two strikes to the right-handed hitting Alabama catcher. Giles takes it low and away.
1: Well, and she's been really consistent for them. Somebody that really didn't become an everyday starter until this season. She really split a lot. And with that, her batting average jumped 100 points, hitting .381 coming into the game tonight.
0: It's big time. It's about that weight room improvement as the 1-2 misses up 2-2. Though, as Marley told us, she won't be bragging too much about PRs or anything of that nature. Hers postseason was a lot about getting healthy, body maintenance, and being ready to go throughout the season when needed. The 2-2 pitch, Giles bounces it to third. Off the glove of the diving third baseman, Pannell, and into left field. Taylor Pannell was drawn in, dove to her left. It shot off her glove and didn't even give Tony a chance at short to try to make a play to save it.
1: Well, and defense was already back, and really, Pannell was almost in the 5-6 hole, so she dives, but just a hard hit ball opposite way and allows Giles enough time as that ball ricocheted off.
0: First runner of the game, guess we can call that an infield single, as Anna Roman takes ball one up high. I know that most of the talk, and it should, centers around what we've seen from Jocelyn Briskey in the circle, but how about Marley Giles now? 3-for-5 in this Women's College World Series. The 1-0 pitch is hit hard to center field. It's down for a base hit. Giles rounds second. She'll head to third. The throw is not in time. Wisely taken second on the throw is Anna Roman. Second and third. Nobody out for Audrey Vandegrift.
1: And Anna Roman, four strikeouts in the last two games, and here she comes up after her teammate gets a hit, and she's taken out of that four spot, gets a pitch up at her shoulders, and absolutely comes through. Two hits back-to-back, that's how you start out after the first inning, not able to do anything.
0: Well, it looks like the mad scientist is going to start his movement early. Jerry Glasgow has the lineup card out. We have to assume this will be Nyjah Kennedy taking over in the circle, and indeed it will. In fact, the mad scientist, Jerry Glasgow, had already started his maneuvering because, yes, Nyjah Kennedy in the DP spot. Here's what the talented Texas Tech head coach had to say about his lineup shifting and how he works his magic.
11: Just looking at the matchup, which one I think is the best matchup, and just playing hunches and then just changing momentum. You know, it's kind of scary to go out there and tell KT you're taking her out. I'm going to tell you. It makes you take a deep breath. And, in fact, you'll watch it. Tara won't go out there. I have to go out there. She's a competitor, a fierce competitor. So the message that it has to be about the team. No one person has to carry this. We got way too much talent for one person to feel like they have to carry us every second.
0: When he says Tara, he's referring to his daughter, Tara Glasgow Archibald, the former Eastern Illinois coach who is now the Texas Tech pitching coach. And in fairness, neither one of them went out to the circle. They went and called timeout, and Caitlin Terry kind of understood the situation. And now you've got Nyjah Kennedy, who struggled a little bit last night, but in the biggest moment, she was what Nyjah Kennedy has been in this World Series historically with a big strikeout to end it.
1: Yeah, she's very clutch. And, you know, when with everything on the line, it seems like that's when she's able to dig deeper and take things to another level. She's a complete competitor. So even the ups and downs a little bit for Nyjah Kennedy, just considering with her, she had a great year. But in her standards, she just thought, okay, I got hit a little bit more. She hadn't been as much control in the circle. But when it matters most, that's where you're going to see the best Nyjah come out.
0: And here is one of those moments where Tech needs her to be elite. She comes into the game with runners at second and third and nobody out. She'll face Audrey Vandegrift. I'd keep an eye on the short game here, too. I think that could be in play with Vandegrift, who has been hitting the ball well here in the postseason. The numbers on Kennedy are jaw-dropping. She's 27-6 on the season with a 1.91 earned run average. The Stanford transfer has struck out 239 while walking just 49. But in the NCAA tournament, she's allowed 21 runs and has an ERA of 5.58. The right-handed throwing against the left-handed hitting Vandegrift. Kennedy rocks and fires, first pitch strike.
1: Well, Vandegrift is a lefty with a lot of speed, and she'll swing away, but she was at the top of the lineup, struggled a little bit through midseason, and then they've moved her now down in a lower spot.
0: Here comes the 0-1. That's a little bit out.
1: And I think this is wise for them right now. They're just going after that lower outside corner. If you can feed your third baseman and get a little ground out, not allow her to use her speed.
0: They're in everywhere. Texas Tech is on the infield. Swing and a miss. Strike two. Pure gas. 71 miles an hour for Nyjah Cannon.
1: Well, and she's dangerous because as soon as she starts getting ahead, she'll climb that ladder. One of the best rise balls in the game.
0: Vandegrift waits. The 1-2 from Kennedy misses low and away. Alabama has gotten the leadoff hitter on base six times in the first two games of the Women's College World Series. So half the time, six times in 12 innings. There's a ball that's skied high to center field. Should be deep enough to score the run. Davis camps under it. She'll throw to third to try to cut down the runner tagging from second and heading to third, but Roman slides in safely. Giles scores on the sack fly. The number one seed, Alabama, strikes first. It's 1-0 on the sack fly RBI from Audrey Vandegrift.
1: Well, very good situational hitting. Nobody out. Runners on second and third. You've got to get it deep. She does that. Maya Davis heads up defense, going to third base, her only shot. I think if that ball had been on line, but it pulled panel a little bit to her left, so they weren't able to make a play at third.
0: First pitch to Ambry Taylor is a big swing and a miss. Here's a note to keep in mind. Alabama is 43-3 this season when they score first. Ambry Taylor shows bunt, pulls back, swings, and skies this one foul out of play down the left side. Ambry Taylor, one of those young players that Patrick Murphy alluded to this week when we sat down with him, that just went out and won a job. She has started 37 games, now make it 38 this season. Has struggled a bit in the postseason as the 0-2 pitch misses up and away. Just 2-for-17 with a run scored. She's obviously, then, if you're just 2-for-17 in the postseason, you can do the math. It's been a bit of a struggle here in Oklahoma City as well for Amber. Swings and fouls that one off. She's just 1-for-6 in the Women's College World Series and struck out three times.
1: Well, yeah, she's been struggling a little bit with the changeup as well as the away pitch. And so you know that when you've shown that might be a weakness, these opposing teams now might tend to go for that.
0: There's a called strike three on a 1-2 pitch that had just a little taken off, and it froze Taylor. Second strikeout by Tech pitchers. First for Nyjah Kennedy, and there's two away.
1: Well, it's a little bit of an off-speed curve, and so just a little bit taken off causes you to hold, and that is just perfect location on the inner half for strike three.
0: Here's Salen Hawkins. First pitch up high, ball one. The interesting thing is, despite all the success that Alabama has had in this World Series, they haven't had a ton of production from the bottom half of their lineup. Hawkins, the junior shortstop, that open stance, takes ball two outside. Hawkins just 3-for-14 in the NCAA tournament. 0-for-3 in the Women's College World Series, and just 3 for her last 32. Those aren't the most impressive stats as the 2-0 pitch is in for a strike. Kennedy looked like she took a little off it there.
1: Well, and she's making a little bit of an adjustment. I mean, she's getting down really low into her legs. Very unique style right now that she's doing, and I feel like that's just been a little bit more reinforced than we saw earlier this tournament.
0: So we have a foul down the right side, slicing well out of play.
1: sometimes those are the in-game adjustments that you start to make when you've been struggling to figure out, okay, maybe how can I stay in my legs a little bit longer? And that crouch for her is what she's looking toward.
0: Nearly has that front foot out of the batter's box. It's on the chalk. The 2-2. Now back again. Good cut. 1-0 Alabama. They strike first as they manufacture a run. Giles, the leadoff single. Anna Roman singles to center field. And then Audrey Vandegrift does a good job of knowing the situation. Runners at second and third. Hits a fly ball to center field and gets the first run of the game home, and wisely, Anna Roman took off for third, and she stands there with two outs and a 2-2 count for Saylen Hawkins. Kennedy stares in, rocks, fires, got her! Big fist pump as Kennedy rips the mask off, and Texas Tech avoids any further damage. And Alabama strikes first. They've won 43 of their last 46 games when scoring first. And we head to the bottom of the second inning with the Crimson Tide up 1-0. From the Westwood One NCAA Radio Network, this is the Women's College World Series.
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0: 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Credit Alabama. Got a couple of hitters on, took advantage of some aggressive base running, and they're up one zip because they do what Alabama's done all season long, which is strike first and strike early.
1: Well, yeah, and I love this stat for them. In the last two games, they're 5-for-15 with runners in scoring position. They have left 10 on base, so they're getting runners on, but they are converting those base runners and bringing them around. And so that's what it's about. It's about timely hitting. You don't have to have the highest averages if you're timely with your hitting. Texas Tech, on the other hand, it's totally different. 3-for-22 with runners in scoring position. 20 runners left on base. I mean, that's twice as many.
0: And you take out that Mississippi State game when they were 4-for-7 with runners in scoring position. They're hitting just 166 with runners in scoring position. As Jackie List digs in, the first pitch from Jocelyn Brisky is a rarity. First pitch ball. List is hitting 430 on the season, but numbers have dipped a bit here in the Women's College World Series as she takes strike one. One thing she's done is find a way to still get on base. List in her three World Series games is just 2-for-8, but she has walked 4 times and driven in 4 runs or 4 walks. She's the most of anybody on the Tech roster, and almost on cue, she takes ball 2. 21 home runs this season is the second most hit in Texas Tech history. The only player who's hit more is Brooke Wells, her teammate. There's a bouncer to the right side, backing up on it, waiting on the hop is Young. Plenty of time as she gloves, throws, and gets her one away. 4 up, 4 down.
1: Well, defensively, that's just exactly what you want to do behind Jocelyn Brisky, a pitcher who will get a lot of strikeouts, but then also will rely on that defense. And sometimes it's those mishits, actually.
0: There's Taylor Pannell. She was part of the 2025 Women's College World Series team, and she rips one into left field, a laser on the first pitch from Britsky. Out in left, Vandegrift played it off a smoke and hop as it shot off the grass, and Tech has its first hit, and it was as hard of a hit ball as we've seen all weekend off Jocelyn Brisky.
1: And you have to jump off the pitch that you are given. It was waist high on the inner half of the plate. And honestly, Brisky's a little lucky there was no lift there. She got all the way through that ball and stayed through it.
0: Caitlin Terry started out in the circle. Now the DP takes ball one. Panel now with her fourth hit in the Women's College World Series. She's also a threat on the base pass. 16 of 18 on stolen base opportunity. She's not going here. Inside out swing. Terry rips it through the 5-6 hole in the left field. Just like the start in the bottom or top of the second inning for Alabama. In the bottom half, Texas Tech gets a couple runners on, this time, though, with one out, singles from Panel and now Caitlin Terry.
1: Well, and this is what Brisky talked to us about. When I do give up a hit, when I do give up a run, it's not letting it go back to back. And so right now, she's going to need to find a way to shut this down.
0: Here's Jasmine Burns, homered here yesterday. There's strike one. Caitlin Terry is now hit in 10 straight games, and she has reached base in 62 of her 67 games played. One count now to Jasmine Burns. Deep in the box, open stance, takes the ball up. Looks like Burns is a little deeper in the box than she might have been yesterday. As you mentioned, though, and as we've learned, Leah, you might have different adjustments based on when you want to try to catch the drop or when you want to try to catch the rise, and doesn't have to always be one place in the batter's box. There's a skied fly ball to left field. Easy play for Vandegrift. A couple steps towards the left field line, makes the catch, and there's two away.
1: Well, and that pop-up, defensively, that's what you love, right? Brisky has that rise ball. You want to just feed your defense, and it doesn't allow the runners to move. When you hit it on the ground, when you hit it to the right side, and coming up in that situation with a runner on second, at least you can advance even if you're out. So not situational hitting, and now there's two outs.
0: Haley Toney had her first hit of the Women's College World Series last night as she takes strike one. In fact, after the game, they had given her credit for a second hit. See if it stayed. It did. She went 2-for-5 so far. Has gone 2-for-5 now so far in the Women's College World Series. Season average up to 306. Here's the 0-1. Right on that outer edge. I mean, that's a really nice job by Marley Giles in framing that behind home plate. Pulled it right over the outside edge.
1: You mentioned Toney breaking into this lineup. She was the flex player and wasn't even batting until the last game.
0: Here's the 0-2. Ripped to first. Oh, it gets under the glove of Wells. Down the right field line into the corner. One run scores. They'll hold up Terry at third. We're tied at one on a ball that was smoked off the bat of Haley Toney. From the flex to three hits now in the last two games for Haley Toney. And she's tied this game at one.
1: Well, and she turns on a pitch up and in. It's at her chest high. She leaves her hands up. And what a good job not to let that elevate. First baseman Brooke Wells, that ball just gets by her. She didn't even have to move, but not able to get the backhand. I mean, she smoked that ball down the line. That is clutch hitting. That's what you need to do when you just gave up a run last inning.
0: Now, our producer Larry Costigan brings up a great point, because you had Caitlin Terry on the run as soon as that ball was hit. She may have provided a little bit of cover that made that tougher for Kendall Wells to spot. Because, again, it's a hard hit ball, but that's a play in this sport that you see the Brooke Wells, we got a lot of Wells in the postseason, that a lot of first basemen will make. That's the first hit allowed with a runner in scoring position in this NCAA tournament by Jocelyn Brisky. Alabama opponents were previously 0-for-15 with runners in scoring position.
1: This is the hardest I've seen Brisky get hit in this game, and she faced a potent UCLA lineup in game one.
0: Here we go. Nyjah Kennedy, first pitch swinging. Pardon me. No, it's Kennedy. It's the flex. It's Desiree Spearman. And she swings through the first pitch for strike one. Here it is. They move the flex up into the DP spot, which is a move you can make. And this is the only place the flex can actually be in the lineup for the DP wherever she's hitting. The 0-1 pitch, swinging to miss strike two. Spearman does not have a lot of at-bats this season. In fact, she was used as a pinch hitter last night, and it threw us all off a little bit. As she digs back in, at least a lot of at-bats in the postseason, I should say. The 0-2 misses a little bit out. 3.28 average on the season for Spearman, but in the NCAA tournament, just 1-for-6. This is the ninth game she's played in, but this is her first start. Brisky asks for time with runners at second and third and two outs of now what is a tie game. One ball and two strikes. Top of the lineup waits on deck. Here's the pitch. Sky to center field and pretty deep, but not deep enough. Just short of the warning track. Center fielder White calls off everybody, makes the catch and ends the inning, but Texas Tech strikes back. A clutch, two-out RBI single from Haley Toney. And as we head to the third inning, it's a whole new game. We're tied up at one. 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
0: 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The men's tournament, college baseball, we've had all kinds of upsets. And the men's college World Series is coming up. 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All right, we've got a unique start here. Tie game, one apiece as we head to the third. And I mean, it's normal to score runs, Leah Amico, but with the way Jocelyn Brisky has been pitching this postseason, it is a little bit shocking to look up and see this game tied at one right now.
1: Well, I think it's those innings right after you score a run and how you respond, right? And because obviously Texas Tech, they responded there, right, to get that run back. Got a couple runners in scoring position and weren't able to bring across any more. And so it's this punch and punch back situation. But I think for her, it's next inning that's going to be crucial because we saw another game. She would have one inning like that, but then no other innings. And so right. It's going to be important to see if she can find different ways to get these hitters and keep them at
0: bay. Well, let's see how Alabama punches back to Leah. Kristen White, kind of like a leadoff hitter with her speed, leads things off from the nine hole and takes ball one as that skips off the glove of Burns and gets to the backstop. I feel like we're constantly checking the defense because, well, you have constant changes taking place. But for now, it's the same nine that started defensively minus Kennedy in the circle. 1-0 to White is slap foul.
1: On the way Coach Jerry Glasgow has been able to move these players, everybody's ready for anything at any time. He said they've just bought in. It takes a while, but now they've bought in, and we've seen that here.
0: I'm in. I want to sit down and watch him work his lineup magic. White slaps one over the head of the drawn-in shortstop, Tony. It falls in front of the charging Holloman in left field, and it's a leadoff single. I mean, that was just a lazy, soft slap. And White muscled it over the drawn-in Tony at shortstop, and Holloman couldn't get there. I mean, that's just perfectly placed.
1: Well, it was. It was what you want to do with a slap. You take the pitch instead of trying to use your ground. That one you just lift over the shortstop.
0: Jenna Young, first pitch strike from Nyjah Cannon. Keep an eye on Kristen White at first. She is 10 of 11 on stolen bases this season.
1: And I don't think she's going to take off unless they try to swing through it or maybe even do a try to go to the bunt.
0: 0-1, no bunt here as Young swings and fouls it straight back. Jenny Young had been 5-for-5 and had reached base in all 7 plate appearances in her previous 2 Women's College World Series games here in 2026. But proved to be human. She popped out to third in her first plate appearance here tonight. 1-1 game in the third. That's fouled back towards us.
1: Well, and I think, you know your players. And I feel like because Jenna Young has just been so on the ball, besides that pop out that she had last inning, but again, your idea is the leadoff just got on, and my job still is to move her, right? But Nyjah obviously wants the strikeout, or she wants to make it an easy pop-up with feeder defense.
0: Here comes the 0-2 pitch from Kennedy. That's a pretty good spot. Missed just out off the edge. Maybe a little low. Ball and 2 strikes.
1: Well, Nyjah Cannon just did a lean forward like she couldn't believe that wasn't called. She really wanted that one.
0: See what she does with a 1-2 pitch and a runner at first. That swung on and popped foul down the left field line. Racing is Tony, the shortstop, but she'll run out of room. That hits about 3 or 4 rows up. Well, we had the warm day that we've come to expect from Oklahoma City now in June 1st today. But thankfully for tonight, a little cloud cover has kept the sun at bay. It's still smoking hot. The 1-2 pitch is fouled off again.
1: Yeah, it was so hot when Tennessee and Texas, and of course, Texas pushed that second game, and they came up with the win, so they advanced to the finals, but a lot of empty spaces in the bleachers and the seats, can understand that.
0: It's still 94 degrees, and we're pushing close to 7 p.m. local time. There's a foul ball that was just powered off the fists. Young towards the Alabama dugout. Patrick Murphy holds both hands high in the air over in the third base coach's box. 1-2 count, making sure that Kristen White over at first knew the call. Here comes the 1-2. Swing and a miss. Third strikeout for Kennedy. Fourth by Texas Tech pitchers, and Brooke Wells, who was caught looking in the first, will step to the plate.
1: Which just makes it so hard because Jenna Young was battling really well, hitting that rise ball foul, but then she comes back with that drop on the outside corner.
0: First pitch to the right-handed hitting Brooke Wells is in for a strike. Brooke Wells. Patrick Murphy was raving about her and what she has been for this team in 2026. Houston transfers. Did she go? They're going to say no on a check swing on a pitch up and away.
1: I think that might have been a gift. Good hold, but it looked like she went for it. Oh, yeah, she
0: she definitely went.
1: We saw the replay. She went.
0: There's one Susan Eads. You get one miss tonight over at first base. The 1-1. Wow. That was an absolute BB. 71 miles an hour over the outside corner for strike 2. What do you do with that pitch?
1: Yeah, I think that's the one that you've got to let it get super deep and try to just take it down the right field line.
0: The 1-2. A little bit up. 2 balls and 2 strikes. The Alabama fans have taken to wearing hard hats, white hard hats, workmanlike nature of this Bama team. Front row cheering on their Tide, and they'll watch Wells head back to the dugout, swing and a miss on a pitch that just absolutely scooted out of the strike zone. Second straight strikeout, fourth by Kennedy.
1: Well, it's a curve that's not only going away from a right-handed hitter, but also up, almost like a rise as well. And there's just no way. I mean, there's nothing she does with that if she even contacts it.
0: A curve rise? maybe if we come up with names for pitches. Here's Alexis Papillo. First pitch swinging and missing, strike one. How about Tech's pitchers in this World Series? 29 strikeouts now to just three bases on balls. Papillo's 0 for 1. Grounded out to second back in the first inning. Their only hit in this World Series was a home run. 1-1 game. We're in the third. There's a ball that misses a little bit out.
1: Well, and although this is a completely different team with all the transfers that Texas Tech has, and last year the team that they did have made it to the finals, one of the things Coach Jerry Glasgow told us was the experience that they have has been huge. It's more important than the ability, and they have a lot of ability.
0: 1-1, grounded to the right side. Mia Williams, easy as she shovels it to the first baseman list, round number three. And Alabama will strand its second base runner of the game. No runs on a hit, and two more strikeouts by Nyjah Kennedy. She's got four as we head to the bottom of the third inning, tied up at one. For the Westwood One NCAA Radio Network, this is the Women's College World Series.
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0: 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Top of the lineup for Texas Tech, Mia Williams will lead it off. We watched last night as both UCLA baseball and UCLA softball season came to an end. First pitch swinging. Williams chops one to third. Charged by Taylor. Throws across her body, and there's one quick out. So we saw UCLA baseball, the number one overall seed, get eliminated. We saw UCLA softball get eliminated last night. But the vibes are good for Alabama softball if it's in comparison to their baseball team. Because Alabama baseball is headed to the Super Regional to take on St. John's. Maya Davis, first pitch, low for ball one. And how about this? The top two overall seeds are out. UCLA, as we mentioned, knocked out yesterday. And the Oklahoma Sooners eliminated Georgia Tech, the two seed, just moments ago. Here's the 1-0. Davis swings through it, strike two, a strikeout victim in the first.
1: Well, even in that first inning, to be able to strike out Mia Williams and Maya Davis, I mean, two of the hottest hitters here for Texas Tech and just best hitters in the country.
0: Three strikeouts for Brisky overall as the 1-1 pitch is high to him. Taylor Pannell's leadoff single in the second started a rally that gave Tech its, well, gave anyone its first runs off Jocelyn Brisky in this Women's College World Series. The 2-1 is swung on and fouled off to the left side.
1: And that's why it's just so difficult to face a lineup like Texas Tech. I mean, if you compare both of the lineups, Texas Tech is where you're going to look to say, okay, their numbers show that on paper, offensively, they have the better team.
0: Here comes the 2-2 from the righty Brisky. Boy, just missed inside. I mean, just missed inside. Full count. Three balls and two strikes. The pitch bounced softly towards the circle. Racing to her left is Brisky. Shovels late, close. Got
1: it. Man, Maya Davis has so much speed. That ball went off the end of her bat. It was moving, and Brisky goes hard to her left and underhands the ball to first baseman, and they do it just in time for the out.
0: Watching the replay, bang, bang, they got him. Lauren Allred trying to avoid a three-up and three-down inning. First pitch swinging, and she fouls it back towards the Tech dugout. Look out, strike one. 1-1 game, bottom to third. By the way, Brisky did a good job. That's kind of no man's land in that area towards the first base side of the circle. You can get lost there, and she did a good job of still fielding that. Aldridge crashes this one deep to left field, and it's out of here. Lauren Allred with a bomb to the opposite field over the left field wall, and Tech has taken a 2-1 lead. As Lauren Allred hits home run number 11 on the season, her 50th run batted in, and Tech has to win two. But they're off to a good start, leading 2-1 here in the bottom of the third.
1: Well, and the fact that it was opposite field, she's a lefty hitter and struck out her last at bat. She comes up and she just drives it. She's somebody that as I watch them, she's really a clutch athlete. Someone that gets way overlooked with the other names around her, but I like her in that three spot for them.
0: Here's Jackie Liz. 2-1, Texas Tech. First pitch to the right-handed hitting Liz. It's hit hard, back up the middle into center field, past the diving Young at second. And Texas Tech has the bats going. That's hit number 5, and Liz is aboard with two outs. And they score their second run of the game, by the way, with two outs. They had only scored one run with two out the entire NCAA tournament, the entire Women's College World Series, I should say. As we're going to get time on the field here, and Lance McMahon's going to go out and chat with his talented All-American. What do you think the message here is, Leah?
1: Well, I think it's got to be, we have to make sure that we are locating every pitch we need to break. I think it's also, hey, keep your head in this. We're okay. We need to just come back and get the last out and get our team back in there. So don't overthink it too much. Trust your stuff. You're ready. You know, think to what your strengths are. You really cannot start to second guess yourself as soon as you get in a situation like where you've fallen behind.
0: They're delivering the ball to Lauren Allred's mom. That's a tradition here in Oklahoma City at the Women's College World Series. One of the security guards will go get the home run ball and hand deliver it to the family of the player who just hit the home run, and quite the celebration for Lauren Allred. There's Taylor Pannell with a runner first and two outs. First pitch up high, ball one. Pannell singled and scored the first run of the game for Texas Tech in the bottom of the second inning. Lauren Allred's home run, I happened to look down as soon as it left the bat. The entire Tech dugout knew it. The 1-0 is a big swing and a miss. 1-1.
1: Well, and when the hitters are patient and when they lay off the stuff that's out of the zone, that ball way out of the zone, and she got paneled to chase, then it makes it harder, and she has to start coming through the zone in order to try to beat them.
0: The 1-1 swings and bounces it foul down the third baseline.
1: Well, and it's not only the preparation they do. Coach Jerry Glasgow has just these machines that make the ball break more than any pitcher can make them break, and so they prepare that way. It's also a fact that they played Taylor Tinsley in UCLA last night and the way she moved her pitches.
0: 1-2 is an off-speed that misses out. Two balls and two strikes. It's a great point.
1: And when you're a hitter who's seen movement like that and the way she was able to keep them off balance, they did put up 8 runs and were able to find a way to pull out that win. It just gives you more confidence for today.
0: The 2-2 pitch, check swing. I think she went. They appeal at first. She did. Called strike 3. Brisky gets her 4th strike out of the game, but the damage is done. A 2-out home run by Lauren Allred. And as we head to the 4th, Texas Tech has the lead. It's 2-1 Red Raiders. 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